0: turn around and drop a 40-something piece, that's what makes him, separates him. And coming down, grabbing rebounds, yet bringing the ball behind his back and doing all that at 7'5", which I think is more like 7'6".
1: Yeah, you can't replicate that. And what's fascinating, this is year three for him. This is something that some scouts that I talked to entering the NBA draft 2 years ago projected would happen, that this idea that, oh, he has all these special skills, but he's too thin, he's frail, can't absorb the physicality. They projected by year three a complete non-issue. Like, he's not ever going to be Shaq, but
2: I don't know how they can say that. I'm not going to buy into that.
0: That
2: if he passes year three, he'll be good to go for his whole career. Is that what you're saying?
0: They're saying physically what?
1: I'm talking about having a physical presence.
2: I thought you meant that, like, you know, as far as injuries.
0: Oh, no, they were,
2: like, once you pass the first year.
1: I'm not talking about injuries.
2: Okay, I was going to say, like, after 3 years, wouldn't tell me anything.
0: Yeah, that's unusual. He's fine after three years.
1: He's had injuries. I mean, that's clear. I'm talking about, is he too thin to compete in today's NBA with physicality?
2: I got you.
1: We've seen, not only can absorb it, he's playing physical himself.
0: All right. Well, hey, we got to end it there, buddy. We're up against it.
2: Thank you,
0: Mark. Thanks for jumping in like that. We appreciate it.
1: Appreciate you guys. And, hey, Rob, congrats on the Pistons.
0: No doubt.
2: Well, I was right. I tried to tell you that.
1: You were right. I'm saying congrats on you being right.
2: Okay. Thank you.
0: Appreciate you. Hey, trash talking.
2: Too bad my co-host couldn't say that, but we'll be
0: right. We got a whole thing to argue about here in a moment. Oh, you really don't want to see what the Mets are doing right now. 877-99 on Fox. They're collapsing right now before our eyes. 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
15: Deion Sanders has some thoughts.
16: I was supposed to go to Cleveland to meet him because I think it's vital that as a coach, not a dad, I could tell him a few things about Gronk, how to get him going.
15: Should they reach out to him to get his input on those guys? I mean, does that happen? Is that commonplace?
17: I don't know, man. If you're doing your due diligence on Sunday, wouldn't you want to talk to the coach, the guy or his dad who's raised Shador or Travis Hunter, who he's coached for a long time?
18: Yeah, I feel like in the context of how Deion's putting it, it's post-draft, right? Like he's saying they should be having me on the phone, meeting with me in person to figure out how to use them.
1: Two pros, LeVar Arrington, Brady Quinn, and a cup of Joe, Jonas Knox. 6 a.m. Eastern, 3 a.m. Pacific on Fox Sports Radio. And now, Steve Covino.
15: Oh, boy.
2: Uh-oh.
1: Rich Davis. This is Covino and Rich.
4: You know what, man? It's kind of hard to play against, and I'm not going to be like other hosts that say I told you so. It's hard to play against a Wemby that wants revenge. The big stage, it's right.

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10: Deal is Dunsky's. However, my word is bittersweet. It's bittersweet because Aaron Rodgers has the Steelers by the balls. He does. He controls the thermostat, the playlist, the entire mojo of the franchise. Rodgers is in control. This is the NFL's version of getting back together with your ex because the rent is due and you don't have enough money to pay the rent yourself. So let's get back together. Why not? What do you say? That's where we are. The Steelers had no other options. They purposely went down this road. Now, my theory all along was that Rodgers just didn't want to be hassled to have to attend team functions. And now here we are in mid-May, and Rodgers has apparently agreed to sign the contract.
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13: 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But Cade Cunningham, as much as everybody wanted to include him in the MVP conversation, this is where legacies are built. This is where you validate that. 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
14: If you play really hard in the regular season, the Pistons play hard every night this year, and really hard on defense, which in an 82-game schedule, you would admit, you get offense much more easily than defense. 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
15: So here it is.
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17: I was supposed to go to Cleveland to meet him because I think it's vital that as a coach, not a dad, I could tell him a few things about Rome, how to get him going.
16: Should they reach out to him to get his input on those guys? I mean, does that happen? Is that commonplace?
18: I don't know, man. If you're doing your due diligence on Sunday, wouldn't you want to talk to the coach, the guy or his dad who's raised Shador or Travis Hunter, who he's coached for a long time?
19: Yeah, I feel like in the context of how Deion's putting it, it's post-draft, right? Like he's saying they should be having me on the phone, meeting with me in person to figure out how to use them.
0: Two Pros, LeVar Arrington, Brady Quinn, and a Cup of Joe, Jonas Knox. 6 a.m. Eastern, 3 a.m. Pacific on Fox Sports Radio. 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
0: We give you the best sports talk lineup in the nation. 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
1: Jason Smith, Mike Harmon.
2: The Escape of Frank Sinatra's coming for you.
1: I don't even mind that I feel like I hear. I think right about the Yankees when I hear this song. It does not matter.
2: You were so sad.
1: I was sad. Now I'm happy.
2: There was about 40 minutes. That was a long hour, yeah. By the way. I was, you want to talk about the,
1: I was like the Joker
2: swing,
1: in Batman.
2: The pendulum of emotion, man.
1: Good now you Lord. See me now, I'm a lot happier.
2: Yeah, no, that was
1: I'm Nicholson beer. From Batman.
2: Absolutely.
1: Yeah. The Knicks win it 115-104 in overtime. They were down 22 with 7:52 left to go in regulation. I'll tell you what, Knicks wind up winning the title. 93-72, 7:52 will be a t-shirt. That will be the t-shirt. 93. This is the
2: you
1: moment.
2: You should just start designing it and
1: this
2: selling it now.
1: The moment we believe.
2: And then it'll start ramping like the Dante Culpepper old momentum thing. Come on, everybody, get back into your 90s and early 2000s NFL.
1: But we talked about Jalen Brunson and his incredible game. And again, going to be a tough day tomorrow for the Jalen Brunson can't win crowd. But this is something I wanted to bring you for a little while now. Kenny Atkinson met the press after the game was over. The Cavaliers head coach, and wow, not at all filling me with any confidence that, hey, we're back. We're going to play great. We got him in game two. Here he was talking about the game, the fourth quarter, Jalen Brunson, and what happened to the Cavs in blowing the biggest lead in a playoff game in the NBA in 13 years.
3: He hit some really tough shots in that fourth quarter. You know, those two threes, prayer threes, end of shot clock. I think we got a little unlucky, quite honestly. Brunson obviously took over at the end. And, you know, we started double-teaming him and try to do some different things. But, listen, I'm super proud of the way our group played. We played great basketball tonight for, you know, three quarters. Unfortunately, fourth quarter, they dominated us in the fourth quarter.
1: He sounds like the series is over. I'm super proud of my guys. Hey, we're going to be back there next year. Like, it sounds like a concession speech.
2: That was one big run-on sentence. So, you know, we have to pause it between the we got a bit unlucky and then it's the new paragraph of Jalen Brunson dominated us from there, right? It's not one thought, we got unlucky and the guy dominated. No. Those are two different things. A couple of bad shots didn't go down. You had the end of shot clock, played some great defense. I had, you know, a foul called on one. You had those two shots. Look, they all count just the same. And good job by Brandon in the back doing the editing, Ian working with us, and obviously Justin and Alex and their Knicks and four chant and doing their magic tonight. But Brandon had to clean up a lot of you-knows and thought bubbles over Atkinson's head as to how he wanted to navigate that answer, which was kind of interesting hearing it live as it paused through and you could just see him staring into space because he's not going to throw Harden under the bus.
1: No.
2: He's not going to throw himself under the bus for some of the decision-making or the fact that they took their foot off the gas and started settling for bad shots, as they did throughout the fourth quarter. No. It became, we got unlucky. Yeah, we played three quarters of great bad. No, your first quarter sucked.
1: It sounded like it's over. We got unlucky. Brunson, what are you going to do? I'm super proud of my team. It's not when you lose a game in the Sweet 16 or when you get eliminated in Game 6. Like, that's how we sounded
2: there.
1: How
2: about we can take a lot from this? We played really well.
1: None of that, man.
2: Exposed some things.
1: Tell me you're not thinking
2: good matchups.
1: Tell me you're not thinking Knicks in 4 after hearing Kenny Atkinson right there.
2: I can't.
4: Knicks in 4! Knicks in 4!
2: They sound
4: Knicks
2: louder
4: in
2: now.
4: 4!
1: We actually have another bit from Kenny Atkinson here following the game. But go ahead, Frostberg. Let's hear it.
3: Yeah, I like to hold my timeouts. I mean, I didn't want to have one timeout at the end of the game. One or two-point game.
2: This is real.
3: Try to hold them, you know.
2: It's still real to me, damn it.
1: That's why I didn't call so many timeouts to try to stop their momentum.
5: He likes to hold on to them.
2: Did anybody ask him why James Harden was still on Jalen Brunson despite being cooked repeatedly?
1: He is the Vic.
5: I like to hold on to my timeout.
1: He's the Vic Fangio of NBA
5: this guy
1: coaches.
5: Should be fired immediately.
1: Precious. I mean, really, I like to hold on to my timeouts. Dude, you needed to call a timeout. You
5: it's
1: need to get
5: still
1: your team
5: real to, me, damn
1: to just sit for a second and gather themselves.
2: Wow. I'm going to go back into one of the greatest quotes ever from reality television.
1: Wow.
2: You're fired.
1: Coming up next, more on this incredible comeback, including the surprise person I need to thank for this victory.
4: Knicks in 4.
1: It's coming
4: Knicks
1: up next
4: in 4.
1: Jason and Mike. Fox.
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10: With news on MissouriNet, I'm Marshall Griffin. The Missouri State Trooper is facing criminal charges in what prosecutors describe as a corruption case tied to towing companies. Jackson County Prosecutor Melissa Johnson made the announcement at a press conference Monday in Kansas City.
11: To hold accountable a man who took an oath to protect and serve, but who instead allegedly abused that power entrusted to him.
10: She says 51-year-old Corporal Charles Nate Bradley used his position as a state trooper to help towing companies profit from stolen vehicles and accepted gifts in return. Missourians have until May 31st to apply for help paying their utility bills. Ken Chapman with the Department of Social Services says the state's Low-Income Energy Assistance Program, or LIHEAP, provides a one-time payment to help eligible households cover heating or cooling costs.
12: And there's a winter crisis piece and there's a summer crisis piece.
10: And more than 200 Franklin County residents piled into a college campus building Monday to comment about two proposed data centers, many in opposition. This is MissouriNet.
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26: In New York tonight, the Knicks engineered one of the greatest NBA playoff comebacks in history, down 22 points to Cleveland with under 8 minutes to go. The Knicks beat the Cavs in overtime, 115-104. In Game 1 of the East Finals, Jalen Brunson with 38 points, Donovan Mitchell 29 in defeat. The Knicks have won 8 in a row. Jason Kidd is no longer the Mavericks head coach as they part ways. The Vancouver Canucks fired coach Adam Foote. Carlos Alcaraz will miss the French Open and Wimbledon with his wrist injury. In late night baseball, the Dodgers at Padres game is tied 4-4 bottom of the eighth. The Mariners, with just one hit, lead in the top of the eighth 1-0 over the White Sox. Milwaukee moved into first place in the NL Central, half game over the Cubs and Cardinals. Milwaukee beat the Cubs 5-2 in Chicago. Yankees and Rays each one. Reds ended the Phils' five-game winning streak 4-1.
27: My reputation as one of the greatest prognosticators in the history of sports. 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
7: The deal, sure. The deal is Dunskis. However, my word is bittersweet. It's bittersweet because Aaron Rodgers has the Steelers by the balls. He does. He controls the thermostat, the playlist, the entire mojo of the franchise. Rodgers is in control. This is the NFL's version of getting back together with your ex because the rent is due and you don't have enough money to pay the rent yourself. So let's get back together. Why not? What do you say? That's where we are. The Steelers had no other options. They purposely went down this road. Now, my theory all along was that Rodgers just didn't want to be hassled to have to attend team functions. And now here we are in mid-May, and Rodgers has apparently agreed to sign the contract.
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18: You're strutting like this guy right now. Last two nights, NBA playoffs, going to be hard to top them, man. Incredible fourth quarter. Comeback win tonight in overtime by the Knicks. Biggest comeback win in the NBA in 13 years. 22 down with 7.5 left to go. Jalen Brunson hit shot after shot. The Knicks admitted we were hunting James Harden defensively. And Jalen Brunson winds up with a 38-point night. And the Knicks have a one-game-to-none lead that feels like a 3-0 lead over the Cavaliers. Now, tomorrow's going to be a tough day for the Cavaliers, right?

0: Tough day for
1: terrible.
0: Them. Tough day for Nick.
1: I mean,
0: Saban.
1: Kenny should be fired. Yeah. I mean, we laid out the perfect blueprint
0: again
1: as to why.
0: You can have Tibbs coaching that game tomorrow, Wednesday night. I guarantee he's close. I guarantee he's probably like just outside of MSG walking around trying to find a way to get it.
1: Looking after it for Thursday. I can't wait. That'll be absolutely brilliant. But yeah, the podcast will go up in a couple of minutes. Thanks to the entire squad, Brandon and Ian in the back, Justin and Alex making it sound so pretty and giving us they give you full support
0: of
1: Knicks and Four.
0: Full support. Again, I'm from the future.
1: And no hamburger.
2: Knicks and Four! Knicks and Four! Knicks and Four!
3: Cheeseburger.
0: I told you in the third quarter, we'll play back your Knicks and Four mocking when they win in an hour. The Knicks won the game the next hour. I'm from the future.
2: Knicks in Four.
0: You know who's going to have a really tough day tomorrow? Boy, really tough day.
1: James Harden
0: having a tough day. Knicks haters having a tough day. James Harden's having a tough day.
1: Donovan Mitchell.
0: The toughest day. Yeah, tough day. Well, yeah, especially since the Mets lost too. Donovan Mitchell made.
1: I mean,
0: really
1: disappearing
0: tough.
1: Act.
0: Yeah. No, the toughest day tomorrow is going to be everybody who is in the. Jalen Brunson is too small. He's not good enough. You can't win with Jalen Brunson as your best player. That crowd is going to have a difficult day tomorrow, man.
1: Were you doing
0: tough
1: a Johnny
0: day
1: Carson?
0: Tomorrow.
1: Well, I'll tell as you, Karnak?
0: Coming up, toughest day tomorrow. Really going to be a tough day. And I don't understand the hate. If you want to just tell me, hey, people in the media are sick of Knicks and Knicks fans and all that, okay, I understand that. But you just have to understand that the Knicks were terrible. Jalen Brunson shows up, and all of a sudden, every year, they're in the playoffs. Second round. Last 2 years, conference finals back-to-back. Okay, the Knicks win. They win with Jalen Brunson as their best player. He makes the clutch shots at the end of games. He makes all the beats. He's probably the smartest player in the game. I don't understand the Jalen Brunson hate. I don't understand it because, oh, he's too small, but everybody loves Steph Curry. And, you know, Jalen Brunson hits big shots. Steph Curry hits big shots. I think Jalen Brunson's got more big shots in the final 30 seconds of games than Steph Curry has, because Jalen Brunson can find a way to get his own shot off.
1: Olympic medal.
0: But yet,
1: Steph Curry.
0: Sorry, gold medalist who should have all the gold medals after that.
1: He's got all of them.
0: But I don't understand that they'll make the excuses for Steph Curry. Oh, he's small, but look at what he does. Brunson hits more shots in the final 30 seconds of games. And look at what he did tonight all by himself. I don't know what else he has to do. It's not like he's ever thrown up on himself or played poorly to make you go, Jalen Brunson, he's not good enough. I don't get it. But man, is it going to be a tough day? It's going to be moonwalking day tomorrow if people trying to moonwalk back those, oh, they can't win without what I meant to say was Jalen Brunson needs the help around and the da-da-da. Going to be a tough day for that crowd tomorrow.
1: That's where you preface all of it by saying, hold on a second, cul-de-sac. One, I mean, it was a lot of Knicks fans and Knicks media members, not people covering the Knicks, but Knicks fans as media members, who have questioned Jalen Brunson too. So it's not just the outside world, it's the insulated world of Knicks fans as well. The other part is he still needs to win 7 more.
0: And then maybe people
1: will leave him alone.
0: 7 more. I mean, maybe they'll leave him alone if he gets to the finals.
1: Maybe.
0: You know, which Knicks in four. But because getting to the finals, it has now been viewed in the last few years in the NBA, especially with LeBron's career of getting to the NBA finals with bad teams. Like, that's been viewed more as, hey, it's not just you have to win, getting to the finals thing. Maybe he gets it. Look, I've always been there. I've always been a Jalen Brunson guy. I can't believe people ignore how good he is.
1: I liked him when he was in Dallas.
0: Man, that's gonna be a tough day tomorrow.
1: Well, let's go back to those formative years before he ended up getting pried away by his dad in the New York Knicks.
0: It's really gonna be something.
1: And remember when he signed that deal? And it was like everybody was all mad.
0: He thought he was overpaid.
1: Yeah.
0: $25 million a year. Oh, Jalen Brunson's overpaid. Yeah. Tough day tomorrow, and I'll be there for it. I'm getting my popcorn ready during the day. Yeah, TV, radio, everywhere tomorrow.
1: Yeah,
0: man.
1: I'm going to get ready for an Afghan wig show and sleep.
0: X at Albata Fresca, X at Swollen Dome, the Jason Smith Show with my best friend Mike Harmon. Coming up next, my buddy Ben Maller. 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
1: Plus 25 over here.
0: Knicks, yo.
2: Knicks in four! Knicks in four! Knicks in four! We are!
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19: Missouri Net News. I'm Elisa Nelson. A passenger jet was struck by lightning this morning shortly after taking off from Springfield-Branson National Airport. News Nation in Springfield reports that the jet returned to the airport. There were no injuries reported. The head of the group People Not Politicians is suing Missouri Secretary of State Denny Hoskins and Attorney General Katherine Hanaway over their statements that the new congressional map is the law of the land. Richard Von Glahn filed suit in Cole County.
20: The Supreme Court made it very clear in a unanimous decision that they actually don't know which congressional map is legally in effect right now. And that the only way that they will know is if the Secretary of State issues a certificate.
19: Which has not yet happened. In response, a spokesperson for the Attorney General's office says they look forward to prevailing in court. Meanwhile, a Republican election leader says the Missouri Supreme Court could still put the state's new congressional districts on hold if a ballot measure gets enough signatures, making it harder to update voter information.
21: St. Charles Director of Elections Kurt Barr says they will update their rolls to match the new 7-1 Republican majority map once the Secretary of State updates districts on his end. However, Barr says it could take 8 weeks to revert the voter rolls back if the courts rule that the new map is on hold.
22: Switch back and forth in a short span of time is problematic.
21: Hoskins must certify or reject the signatures for the referendum on the new maps no later than August 4th, the same day as the congressional primary. Barr says it's not unreasonable to assume that if the new map is put on hold after it's used for the primary, an election loser could sue the state and force a special election redo.
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19: Missourians have a limited time left to apply for help paying their utility bills. The state's low-income home energy assistance program provides a one-time payment to help households cover heating or cooling costs. Ken Chapman with the Missouri Department of Social Services says despite rising costs, fewer people are applying.
25: I think people have gone to alternative sources of how they get their energy.
19: The applications are available through the Missouri Department of Social Services website. A Missouri State Highway Patrol trooper is facing criminal charges in what prosecutors describe as a corruption case tied to towing companies. Jackson County Prosecutor Melissa Johnson announced the details.
26: A grand jury indicted Missouri State Highway Patrol trooper Corporal Charles Nate Bradley.
19: Prosecutors say Bradley abused his position to steer business to towing companies and accept perks in return. And a proposal to scrap most vehicle inspections is dead for the year. 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
28: In Flanders Fields, the poppies blow, between the crosses, row on row. So begins In Flanders Fields, written in 1915 by John McCrae, a Canadian poet and military physician. More than a century later, the poppy is still used to honor our fallen military heroes. The poppy referred to by McCrae is known today as the corn poppy, or Flanders poppy, a common flower native to Europe. Its seeds often lie dormant for years and spring to life when the soil is disturbed. This happened in European cemeteries used to bury fallen soldiers of World War I, which is one reason the plant is associated with those who have died in combat. You can read more about the Flanders poppy in today's edition of the Sun-Times News online. On Monday, U.S. Senator Josh Hawley announced that he received an update from the U.S. Department of Justice that nearly $102 million in compensation has been delivered directly to Missourians harmed by exposure to Manhattan Project nuclear waste. The milestone comes after Senator Hawley's legislation expanding the Radiation Exposure Compensation Act to include Missourians was signed into law by President Trump in 2025. The act provides compensation to Americans who developed radiation-linked cancers due to the Federal Nuclear Arms Program during the Second World War and Cold War eras. Over $320 million has been delivered in total to survivors across the country under Senator Hawley's law. Thousands more survivors and their families may still be eligible to receive the compensation, which is being administered by the Department of Justice. For more information, call Senator Hawley's hotline at 202-228-4388 or visit hawleysenate.gov/RECA. A 68-year-old Perryville man suffered serious injuries in a dump truck crash on Route T in Perry County Monday morning. The man was taken to Mercy Hospital St. Louis by a St. Genevieve County ambulance. The patrol says the accident happened about 8:18 a.m. on Route T near Hahn Farm Road. According to the patrol's accident report, the westbound 2007 Sterling dump truck the man was driving traveled off the south side of Route T, and the driver overcorrected by steering to the left. The truck returned to the westbound lane, began to skid, crossed the center of the road, and traveled off the north side of Route T. The driver overcorrected again and steered to the right. The truck continued to skid, returned to the eastbound lane, then traveled off the north side of Route T and overturned. The dump truck came to a rest off the north side of Route T, blocking the eastbound lane on its left side facing north. The truck was a total loss and was towed by Buckley's Towing. The patrol says the driver was buckled up. For details of these and other stories, be sure to see today's edition of the Sun-Times News online at www.suntimesnews.com.
0: It's a victory. Another great moment in Ohio sports. Hopefully we'll get a call from our friend Dick in Dayton later to give us the breakdown on that. But the Cavs did not just collapse. I believe what happened here is they reverted to their DNA. Late in this game. Who goofed? I've got to know. We want liability. I'll give you liability. Okay, fine. So the liability lands squarely on the beard and the spider. The beard and the spider. Those are the two that have the liability the most here. Now, James Harden, I've witnessed it myself. I've ripped him for years. Then he cursed the Clippers, came to the people's team, the Clippers, for a couple of seasons. And I was literally blown away, and I'm very rarely blown away, when Cleveland thought of all the players they could acquire before the trade deadline, this was the guy they needed to put him over the top. It just really was confusing to me. I don't know a lot. I just do the overnight show here. But I believe I truly know more than the Cleveland Cavaliers front office. It is fascinating. Like, who could have possibly seen what happened at the Garden in the future? I don't know. Everyone. Anyone. Right? As a distant relative of Nostradamus and former friend of Nostradamus before the Seahawks became annoying. I saw it, and if I saw it, you'd think other people would see it. James Harden's had some amazingly bad performances in the playoffs. I truly believe this was his Mona Lisa. This was a Louvre-worthy disaster for James Harden, and that's saying something. He's in his mid to late 30s, 36 years old now. He looks slow on both ends of the court, and the defense was so bad. How bad was it? Thanks for asking. So it was so bad that Mike Brown looked like the greatest coach in the history of the NBA just by continuing to attack James Harden. It wasn't 5-on-5. It was 5. Find Harden. Wherever Harden is, that's the soft underbelly of the Cavaliers. Right? That's it. And so Mike Brown owes James Harden a fruit basket and some gift cards for lap dances, because we know James loves the ballet. Jalen Brunson was on the prowl, and he hunted down, it was mostly Brunson, but there were others, and they hunted down James Harden. Brunson with the pick and roll, it was like a rewards program customer, cooking him repeatedly during that 44-11 run. And the immortal words of the late, great Bill Fitch, who was a big influence in my life as a radio stringer back in the day, the Hall of Fame coach Bill Fitch, who explained to me, if you play hard and disciplined basketball, you're never going to get outscored by 20 points. The Cavs got outscored by 33 points the final part of the game. 33 points in the late fourth quarter and in overtime. 33 points outscored. Meanwhile, Donovan Mitchell ran out of web and crawled back into his spider hole, is what he did there. The spider, who called this a business trip. He's from the greater New York area, and went to high school in Connecticut and all that stuff. So he's from that area. He's, well, you know, this is a business trip. Okay. Well, you might want to get a new job, because if that's a business trip, holy crap. Holy crap. Now, Mitchell had 29 to lead the Cavaliers. So the untrained amateur observer of all this, the low information fan, will say, well, you can't rip Donovan Mitchell yet. 29 points. You don't know ball. Okay. So y'all tell me that Mitchell's one of the great players. He's the headliner for the Cavaliers, and he's had some big games in the playoffs and all this stuff. And okay. So, and I might be wrong on this. However, if you're truly one of those players, don't you do something, anything, while the walls are caving in on your team in a playoff game on the road. Because Spider Mitchell, you scored as many points, I scored as many points, and you combined as Donovan Mitchell did the final 12 minutes of the game. He went scoreless. Donovan Mitchell went scoreless the final 12 minutes. He played with this aloof, deliberate indifference that it was so cringeworthy, combined with Harden, they should have put some kind of parental advisory label on the broadcast. It was that cringeworthy. And that's one of my positions, that if you're truly a great player, you're going to go down doing everything you can to score. He was just kind of going through the motions. So apathy. Apathy is the word I will use late in that game for Donovan Mitchell. My God. Stop the bleeding. He let them bleed out. He did. All right, now, page two, keeping the theme of the hour going on the Cleveland side, Kenny Atkinson. Now, I realize this is a me problem, because I keep watching these news conferences post-game and I lose my mind and all that. So Kenny Atkinson post-game said that the Cavs, I'm going to give you the thumbnail recap. So he essentially said the Cavs were unlucky. He thought that the Knicks hit some really tough shots, which I don't think they did. He said, yeah, unlucky. He said, quote, I'm super proud of the way our group played. We played great basketball tonight for three quarters. Close quote. All right. So, again, I hate to do this. I want to be Benny Brightside. Last I checked, you get graded on four quarters. You don't get graded on 36 minutes. You get graded on 48. In this case, you get graded on 53. They played really great basketball for three quarters, and he's proud of his team. Yeah, that's your coach. That's your coach, Ohio Al. That's your coach, Dick and Dayton, Strip Club John, all you guys, all my guys. That's your coach. So the question, Coach Kenny Atkinson said he was, quote, super proud of the Cavaliers, the way they played and the loss to the Knicks. What say you? All right, so Atkinson, I have him in the basket I labeled Dingleberry. He's in the Dingleberry basket. Congratulations. He coached that fourth quarter like he was on airplane mode. And this is the coaching equivalent of going up to an overflowing porta potty and tossing on a handful of rainbow sprinkles on that overflowing porta potty that is just covered in feces, and saying, well, all right, we solved that problem. You know, I'm proud. I mean, listen, it looks really nice. It's got there's some red in there, some green, some yellow. There's a little blue. It looks good. Looks pretty good. No. Atkinson, I don't know if you can call what he did coaching. And again, I'm not the biggest, hey, coaches matter all that much in the NBA. What he did, though, holy crap. He was like doing some cosplay, Kenny Atkinson, as a guidance counselor. Super proud. Oh, man. I'm not at the point I can accept what we're getting here from these coaches. And it's not just Kenny Atkinson. I feel like I did this same rant. You know, it's like your team just became unglued. It unplugged itself like a Sega Genesis in a thunderstorm, and Atkinson joins J.B. Bickerstaff's school of post-game gibberish. The Pistons coach said similar nonsense the other day about how, you know, no negativity and all this. They blew their game at home. And I know this is a road game and all that, but every time a team loses now, I got to hear, well, it's a growth opportunity, and it's a melt. You know, it's not a meltdown, it's resilience. My fat ass! All right, anyway, just stop the sugarcoating, please. I know you think all the fans are idiots, and I guess most of them are. I like to think I'm not a complete moron. I'm just a half moron, so come on. And it wasn't even a loss by Cleveland. This was a self-inflicted wedgie. They gave themselves a wedgie right up the tuchus, right there. And why is this so hard, by the way? Like, the public, you know, holding people accountable. It's not youth basketball. You're not the YMCA, the Boys and Girls Club. What are we doing? You know, I don't want to hear about the effort. I don't need to hear about the effort. I'm good on that. Tell me why your team evaporated like a spilled can of Sprite. Just explain that to me. And Atkinson absolutely, and the entire Cavs team, but Atkinson's the coach, goes out there, gets hoodwinked, bamboozled, and hornswoggled all at the same time. You can do one of those. You can't do three. It's like a Looney Tunes situation here. And he waited to call timeout. Let him play. Let the players figure it out, right? Let him figure it out. Waited to call timeout until the Knicks, this thing that they had going here, they were playing really confident basketball, and they had their own zip code by the time Atkinson decided, yeah, we'll call a timeout. I was like, okay. It's not exactly strategy. I could have done that. I could have stood there and bitten my fingernails and picked my nose while this happened, and it's coaching malfeasance is what that is. That's the word, malfeasance. So if Cleveland ends up blowing this series, and it's only game one, but if they end up blowing this series, this becomes a fireable offense. At least in my world, I realize we live in the era where coaches are not held to that standard. If I owned the team, I'd fire him. Give him the cardboard box and the security escort, and please leave in a timely fashion. I've gotten that talk. I know the talk. I got 30 minutes to collect your personal belongings, and please leave. My favorite line when I got whacked years ago was, you know, it's hard for you, but it's also hard for the people that are still at the company. One of the people that fired me told me that. Oh, it's so good. Anyway, all right, last word. On the New York side of things, the sweet smell of victory. So the question is, who can breathe the biggest sigh of relief for Jalen Brunson and the Knicks pulling off the miraculous rabbit out of the hat type victory in game one of the Eastern Finals? So who can breathe the biggest sigh of relief? So the biggest sigh of relief belongs to the three amigos. I jotted down on the notes app on my phone, the three amigos. That's none other than Catnap, OG, and Browntown. That would be the three amigos, because that 44-11 run to end the game, that resurrection, not a run, that was a resurrection, a rebirth for the Knickerbockers, did not just save the Knicks. It saved those three, the three amigos, from the full-blown tabloid autopsy, which was going to be taking place, had this gone the other way. The story's probably written. I already wrote the stories. They just hadn't published them yet. But my God, Karl Anthony Towns played 40 minutes of do-not-disturb basketball, and then he got bailed out like the car industry got bailed out by the White House, or the banking industry got bailed out by the White House back in the day. Meanwhile, OG Anunoby, he had 3 points. He had the body language of a man waiting online without a reservation at the Department of Motor Vehicles. And then he started. So Brunson had the most impact late in the game, but OG Anunoby also made some big baskets in that late game situation. So he's absolved of any wrongdoing. And then you have Browntown, Mike Brown, the head coach, who coached like he was trying to win a melatonin sponsorship as the Knicks were going through it for most of that game, 83% of that game. And then that's it. I mean, Cleveland owned every hustle stat at that point. And then they remembered, hey, we're the Cavs. You know, what are we doing? You know, we can't keep doing that. We're the Cavs. We can't win hustle stats and all that. So they stopped doing that. Now, the other thing I'm already tired of hearing about is the Knicks have all the momentum. Shut your fat mouth. There is no such thing as momentum. No way, Jose. Doesn't matter. I don't care if you tell me 10 million times. There is no such thing as momentum. We used to have Aussie momentum. And we had Uncle Mo, but they don't really call anymore, so that doesn't count. So momentum is just the excuse that dummies in sports media used. They invented after the fact. For example, the Cavaliers had, say it with me now, all the momentum. They had a 22-point lead fourth quarter until they didn't have all the momentum because they sucked at a time you cannot suck. And the Knicks didn't flip a switch, okay? They didn't flip a switch. They found the Cavs' extension cord, and they yanked it out of the wall, is what they did. The series comes down to who sucks less between James Harden and Karl Anthony Towns. And amazingly, while Karl Anthony Towns was pretty bleh for 83% of the game, James Harden found a way. This is how he is a Hall of Famer. He's going to be in there with Muffet McGraw. James Harden found a way at the very end there to crank it up, and he cranked it up. He said, listen, this is who I am, okay? This is who I am. I am going to publicly defecate right there in Midtown Manhattan, just like the people outside the arena in the streets are defecating all over New York. It is the Ben Maller Show. I did see some of that, by the way, when I visited my brother. I saw some solid poo-poo on the street there. It was great. Now you're in the Big Apple. If you haven't stepped on poo in Manhattan, you haven't been in the Big Apple. All right, if you want to be part, 877-99 on Fox, 877-996-6369. Also on X, at Ben Maller. That's at Ben Maller. If you want to be part of the program, you can join the fun. And the rhythmic chanting has already started. Be careful what you ask for. Be careful what you ask for. And also, sometimes ants don't have the best advice. Sometimes ants don't have the best advice. We'll get to that later as well. We will do it all. And we will do it next. However, it's live read season on the Ben Maller Show, and I see it's the A block, and is it the 0 hour? Is that where we're at right now? We are not at the 0 hour. Okay, is it hour four? Hour four? No?
1: All right. Wrong.
0: What hour is it?
2: Number one.
0: Well, I am told that every sports season is built on preparation. 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
0: And next win in overtime, as James Harden doing everything he can to help the New York Knicks get back to the NBA Finals. What a performance. 6 turnovers and 5 baskets for James Harden. That is impressive. The consistency. And the fact that he has recorded more turnovers than field goals in over 25% of his career playoff games, and teams still end up going out and getting him.
20: I'm very impressed.
0: Seriously. What did you really think was going to change? Like, what exactly was going to be different here? It's wild. Wild and crazy and goofy and all that. And in the meantime, you want to be part of the show, 877-99 on Fox. That's 877-996-6369. Also on X at Ben Maller.
20: Hey, Ben, how you doing?
0: Hi, Anthony. And Lorena is here, FSR Tech Queen.
21: Hi, Ben.
0: Don't talk to me. But coming up later in Hour 3, the Queen of Hearts with Lorena.
21: We love love.
0: She's going to solve all of your relationship problems in one segment of talk radio. That'll be coming up in Hour number 3. You can send your questions in right now, hashtag Queen of Hearts, which many of you do not know how to spell. And Kuba Loop there, right over there at A Bronco Fan. That's A Bronco Fan. Your comments can and most certainly will be used against you in the court of sports radio. So please, please act accordingly. All right, back to it. I saw the my pal there, Darren Revelle, getting killed because he said he claimed that at the MGM book in Vegas, he said that the BetMGM is one of the big gambling outfits. He said that 95% of the money, he said this when the Knicks were down 20 in the fourth quarter. He said 95% of the money at the BetMGM was on the Knicks at -7.5. He's like, well, they're going to build a new wing on the hotel. So does this mean, since he obviously thought the game was over, we all thought the game was over, since the Cavs did what the Cavs do, does that mean now that that MGM's going out of business because of this? Is that how that works, or no? All right. Also saw some great fight videos outside Madison Square Garden as Cavs and Knicks fans who spent hours drinking massive amounts of alcohol were fighting it out. And I did like the video because some of the women were coming in third man in, which is a penalty. Third person in. I covered hockey. You're not supposed to be third person in. That's a big penalty. And the women were coming in here and they were like kicking and then like kind of doing the little pull of the bag.
21: Women
0: of the shirt.
21: Fight like this.
0: Well, no, but no, the guys were fighting, right? So they were fighting like this. And then they tipped over. So they fell down. Oh. And then the woman came over and was like kicking. She was like kicking the guy while he was down.
21: Can
0: You know, but that's kind of a chicken crap move because the guy's already, you know, he's on the ground.
2: What percentage of sports fights do you think are actually caused by the women?
0: Oh, that's a good question. Yeah. Yeah. I'm going to go. Now, either directly or like you got to defend my honor kind of stuff. Like
2: Exactly. Or, you know,
0: I'll go 70%. How about that?
2: They're talking like, you know, two people are talking crap to each other, and then the woman throws the beer on the guy.
0: Escalation. Yep. Escalation. You women. Yeah. Us men do not want to fight. We do not want to fight.
19: That is not true at all.
0: You women want us to fight.
2: Yep.
0: You enjoy it. It turns you on. You like when your man fights. You do. Mm. It's something. It's a flaw with the women. They love when the men fight. You do. You come on, Lorena.
19: It's
0: come
19: not
0: on.
19: True at all.
0: You like the bad boys.
2: She's getting excited just thinking
19: about it. Stop it. Okay, I gotta excuse myself. I'll be back.
0: She's thinking about her. Oh, my man. He'll kick your ass. You know that whole thing. Guys, like, come on.
19: What do they call that? Valor.
0: Yes, I don't know if that's the right word, but anyway, there you go. Outstanding. And let's see, what do we have on the X machine? What wisdom do we have here? Let's see, page down here. A late night drug tester says, I will put the same effort into watching the NBA playoffs like the players do in the regular season. Maybe by game three of the finals, I will tune in. Well, thank you for that. Shane in Des Moines says, Swamp Billy will get knocked out in the second round by Seabass. Because Seabass will play with his food before sending Billy back to the swamp. So Shane's already calling a shot. He says that blind Seabass will kick the ass of Swamp Billy. We have not heard from Swamp Billy yet to confirm that we have a time and a date. Michael from Tulsa writes in, says, Ben, A-plus on the Maller monologue. The East, please, the de facto championship is about to resume with Game 2 in OKC. And that'll be on Wednesday night. I'm pretty sure the Thunder are glad they said bye-bye to James Harden years ago. Well, he was the sixth man, of course, back then. Chip in the Q's writes in, says, A-plus on the Maller monologue. Any team that James Harden is on should employ a special coach whose only job is to give James the Heimlich maneuver during crunch time. Ryan, who I think is in Mexico these days, he says, 10 out of 10 on the Maller monologue. Here I am eating tacos, watching the game, thinking to myself, I told Ben Cleveland will get to the finals, and then the meltdown in the last 7 minutes. Well, this is not elimination, unfortunately. I'm told they have to still, the Knicks, win three more games. So it's not over. Mark from Queens says, let's begin the James Harden roast. We have begun the James Harden, the hour of roasting James Harden. It is well underway. Well underway. All right, let's go to the phones, and we'll say hello to Eeny, Meeny, Miny, Moe. Let's go to Vegas, and in the leadoff chair, we say hello to Jose in Vegas. Hello, Jose. Welcome.
22: Ben, how you doing, my man? I've been listening to you for years. First time I call, so I thank you guys for taking my call. But this is a great way to start, man. At the end of the day, we know who James Harden is and who he isn't. I don't really blame him for this game. I blame Donovan Mitchell all the way. And I have a bias and I have a gripe. And I know a lot of my buddies here in Vegas are going to be listening and giving me crap about this. But I had a two-team parlay today, and I'm a little upset. How is it that Jalen Brunson, 25.5 over and under, didn't look like he was going to get it? I already had Donovan Mitchell at over 20. What? Just sitting there at 29. The problem is he forgets that you have to play four quarters. And sometimes you got to play in overtime. And he totally disappeared in this game. You're up by over 20 points with 7 minutes left. There's no excuse. I'm hearing people on Twitter hitting me up, sending me DMs, talking about, oh, well, he sprained his ankle. Oh, well, he hurt his ankle. He was still on the floor for the rest of that game. If you're supposed to be a superstar and you're supposed to be this great guy and you're talking all this crappy at the end of last year and not talking about this is a business trip, I'm going to come out here and do my thing, you did absolutely nothing. You cost your team the game at the end of the day. And then Kenny Atkinson saying what he said, Jesus Christ, we're going to have memes for days now. I mean, this is just a joke. But the one thing that is clear-cut here, and I'm pretty sure a lot of people are going to agree with me, you can never count out Jalen Brunson. That kid, when it matters and it comes down to it, he can have 5 points going into the fourth quarter, and he'll find a way to finish with over 25 or 30. It's just insane. I truly believe that the Knicks will take advantage and continue to just roll the Cavs in this series and win it all, because James Harden is not going to step up. He's not going to show up. And in my opinion, Donovan Mitchell just showed us he is not a superstar in this league.
0: All right, well, you cut out, but you had a, was it a parlay you had with Mitchell over 30? Is that what you had in your bet?
22: So I had Jalen Brunson over 25 and a half, and I had Donovan Mitchell over 29 and a half.
0: Oh, you lost by half a point. Oh, my God.
22: A half a point.
0: He killed you for a half a point. Oh, my God, that sucks.
22: Not only that, he had 7 minutes left in the fourth quarter and the overtime to get it and could not do it.
0: Yeah.
22: Insane.
0: You scored as many points as he did in the final 12 minutes of that game. That's wild. That is crazy. Exactly. Now, do you feel better? Do you feel better now that you ripped him on 600 radio station? Do you feel good? Do you feel like you've a little payback? It doesn't. You don't win your bet, but at least you've taken shots at him now. Yeah.
22: No, I feel great, especially because I'm doing it on your show.
0: That's
22: man.
0: Right, baby. All right, listen. Anytime you lose a bet, you call us up and you can just rant. We'll just let you rant, okay? There you go. All right, thank you, buddy.
22: Appreciate
0: you. All right, be well. Good luck. All right, there you go. That's Jose. Oh, that stings, man. Needed one more point over 12 minutes. I can only imagine the level of profanity that was coming out of Jose's mouth as he was watching the game go to overtime.
19: Now, Ben, I did want to mention.
0: Yes,
19: You were talking about that coach and how they're just so soft these days. You know, the team did great.
0: All the coaches.
19: Blah, blah, blah.
0: Yeah,
19: now, that's kind of just how they got to be this day and age because people are so soft. Players are so soft. Well, and if you make them mad, they're not going to perform.
0: They didn't perform for them anyway. Who cares?
19: They're too soft.
0: And the
19: coaches have to be soft for them.
0: I think that if coaches and people in leadership positions started acting a little more realistic and saying, hey, you suck, just accept it. You know, if I have a bad show or whatever, I don't want my boss to say, oh, you had a really good show. No, it sucked. It was garbage.
19: Tell me it sucked so I can be better.
0: Exactly.
19: It's like a college professor. It's okay. Just turn in your work. I'll give you an A. No.
0: Yeah. It's just candy coating everything.
19: Frustrating.
0: I'm annoyed by it. And hopefully that'll change. And I know things go through cycles.
19: Fire him.
0: Well, they keep going like this. They are going to get fired. So we had some rhythmic chanting post-game. As the fans were making their way out of Madison Square Garden into the New York night there, as they were wandering out into Gotham, the New York Knicks fans were rhythmically chanting three words, which, now I know they're excited and adrenaline and all that. However, be very careful what you rhythmically chant for. The Knicks fans were chanting, "We want Wemby! We want Wemby!" No, you don't! No, you don't. No. No. No.
22: Wrong.
0: This is the junior varsity. The Eastern Conference is the junior varsity. The varsity is whoever wins between San Antonio and Oklahoma City. I'm just saying. That's all I'm saying. So we'll push back the old ant. Sometimes ants don't give the best advice. We'll get to that coming up a little bit later on. Time now for the Who Am I game. No crazy stats from basketball that work for the Who Am I game. So we'll go to baseball, where Ranger Suarez owns a 1.12 ERA over his last seven starts for the Boston baseball team. That is the best earned run average for a Red Sox starter over a seven-game span within a single season since Chris Sale in 2018 and me.
3: Who?
0: Again, Ranger Suarez owns a 1.12 ERA over his last seven starts. That's the best ERA for a Red Sox starter over a seven-game span in a single season.
3: Who?
0: Since Chris Sale in 2018 and me.
3: Who?
0: Who am I? That is the question. If you know the answer, hit us up on X at Ben Maller. We'll get to that. We will do it next.
5: Maller Militia. You already know this.
0: Spoiler alert!
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0: Bill Miller and you, it is the Ben Maller Show as we make our way through the overnight. 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The Ben Maller Show podcast, we recommend that. 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Everything is saved for posterity's sake. 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And then on the weekends, as an added bonus, the fifth hour podcast with all kinds of amazing stories never before told. And that's every Friday, Saturday. And the mailbag on Sunday. And we need a big-name celebrity for the mailbag this week. We had Nico from Vancouver. We've had Justin in Cincinnati. Robbie, the Mariner fan. These are some heavy hitters. Terry in England. Some legends on the show that have been part of the mailbag. So we have to figure out who to do upcoming on the mailbag. But anyway, check it out. Ben Maller Show podcast, fifth hour podcast. Back to it. So we've made a decision that we're going to push back for ratings purposes Maller to the third degree. We've decided that we're going to push back Maller to the third degree. But we do have to pay off the Insta trivia. And here is the Insta trivia question. The only qualified starters with an ERA below 1.90 and an opponent average below 200 this season are the Yankees' Cam Schlittler and blank. All right, the Yankees' Cam Schlittler and blank. That is the question. What is the answer? And let's see, does anyone know the answer? Kent Tekulve from Analog Al. That's his answer. Page down. Shannon Des Moines says Justin Cooper. Ocho Cinco from Scrooge. Will Klein, guessed by Fergdog. That's his answer. Benny the Giant from Alf the Alien Opponent. Well, look at that. Me and the Hulkster back in the day. Danny Tanner from Rob the Goatman. That's his answer. Spencer Aragati from Mr. Irrigation. Mary Jane, guessed by King Rory. Sandy Alcantara from Eek in Roseville, Minnesota. Mediocre Kabuki checks in with shortstop for the Washington Senators, Coot Veal, as his answer. Spider-Man from Shane in Des Moines. Eileen in San Francisco, she says Matt Tugboat Wilkinson.
1: Wrong.
0: Is the answer. Kenneth is going with Ranger Suarez as his answer. That's his guess. Who else do we have? A Speed Racer from Michael in Tulsa. Satchel Page from Chip in the Q's. We've got Anthony Peeler. There's a good name from Doc Dan in Minnesota. Mike the Leprechaun says it was Ben's amazing first pitch in Worcester. It was really just an amazing pitch. Do you have an answer, Lorena?
2: Mortal Kombat Sub-Zero.
0: No, it's Chase Burns of the Reds. Chase Burns! Mr. Burns! 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
2: Missouri Net News. I'm Elisa Nelson. A passenger jet was struck by lightning this morning shortly after taking off from Springfield-Branson National Airport. News Nation in Springfield reports that the jet returned to the airport. There were no injuries reported. The head of the group People Not Politicians is suing Missouri Secretary of State Denny Hoskins and Attorney General Katherine Hanaway over their statements that the new congressional map is the law of the land. Richard Von Glahn filed suit in Cole County.
17: The Supreme Court made it very clear in a unanimous decision that they actually don't know which congressional map is legally in effect right now. And that the only way that they will know is if the Secretary of State issues a certificate.
2: Which has not yet happened. In response, a spokesperson for the Attorney General's office says they look forward to prevailing in court. Meanwhile, a Republican election leader says the Missouri Supreme Court could still put the state's new congressional districts on hold if a ballot measure gets enough signatures, making it harder to update voter information.
18: St. Charles Director of Elections Kurt Barr says they will update their rolls to match the new 7-1 Republican majority map once the Secretary of State updates districts on his end. However, Barr says it could take 8 weeks to revert the voter rolls back if the courts rule that the new map is on hold.
19: Switch back and forth in a short span of time is problematic.
18: Hoskins must certify or reject the signatures for the referendum on the new maps no later than August 4th, the same day as the congressional primary. Barr says it's not unreasonable to assume that if the new map is put on hold after it's used for the primary, an election loser could sue the state and force a special election redo.
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2: Missourians have a limited time left to apply for help paying their utility bills. The state's low-income home energy assistance program provides a one-time payment to help households cover heating or cooling costs. Ken Chapman with the Missouri Department of Social Services says despite rising costs, fewer people are applying.
22: I think people have gone to alternative sources of how they get their energy.
2: The applications are available through the Missouri Department of Social Services website. A Missouri State Highway Patrol trooper is facing criminal charges in what prosecutors describe as a corruption case tied to towing companies. Jackson County Prosecutor Melissa Johnson announced the details.
23: A grand jury indicted Missouri State Highway Patrol trooper Corporal Charles Nate Bradley.
2: Prosecutors say Bradley abused his position to steer business to towing companies and accept perks in return. And a proposal to scrap most vehicle inspections is dead for the year. 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
25: In Flanders Fields, the poppies blow. Between the crosses, row on row. So begins In Flanders Fields, written in 1915 by John McCrae, a Canadian poet and military physician. More than a century later, the poppy is still used to honor our fallen military heroes. The poppy, referred to by McCrae, is known today as the corn poppy, or Flanders poppy, a common flower native to Europe. Its seeds often lie dormant for years and spring to life when the soil is disturbed. This happened in European cemeteries used to bury fallen soldiers of World War I, which is one reason the plant is associated with those who have died in combat. You can read more about the Flanders poppy in today's edition of the Sun-Times News online. On Monday, U.S. Senator Josh Hawley announced that he received an update from the U.S. Department of Justice that nearly $102 million in compensation has been delivered directly to Missourians harmed by exposure to Manhattan Project nuclear waste. The milestone comes after Senator Hawley's legislation expanding the Radiation Exposure Compensation Act to include Missourians was signed into law by President Trump in 2025. The act provides compensation to Americans who developed radiation-linked cancers due to the Federal Nuclear Arms Program during the Second World War and Cold War eras. Over $320 million has been delivered in total to survivors across the country under Senator Hawley's law. Thousands more survivors and their families may still be eligible to receive the compensation, which is being administered by the Department of Justice. For more information, call Senator Hawley's hotline at 202-228-4388 or visit hawleysenate.gov www.ccr.ca. A 68-year-old Perryville man suffered serious injuries in a dump truck crash on Route T in Perry County Monday morning. The man was taken to Mercy Hospital St. Louis by a St. Genevieve County ambulance. The patrol says the accident happened about 8:18 a.m. on Route T near Hahn Farm Road. According to the patrol's accident report, the westbound 2007 Sterling dump truck the man was driving traveled off the south side of Route T, and the driver overcorrected by steering to the left. The truck returned to the westbound lane, began to skid, crossed the center of the road, and traveled off the north side of Route T. The driver overcorrected again and steered to the right. The truck continued to skid, returned to the eastbound lane, then traveled off the north side of Route T and overturned. The dump truck came to a rest off the north side of Route T, blocking the eastbound lane on its left side facing north. The truck was a total loss and was towed by Buckley's Towing. The patrol says the driver was buckled up. For details of these and other stories, be sure to see today's edition of the Sun-Times News online at www.suntimesnews.com.
0: Entirely out of the loop. And now that's it. I don't feel bad for Jason Kidd. I don't know. Again, I don't feel bad for most of these people. I don't feel bad for Jason Kidd. He leaves Dallas wealthy, wandering, and wonderfully unbothered, completely unbothered by any of this. Like, Jason Kidd will be paid for another 4 years till 2030. He's going to make millions of dollars on a no-show job. He doesn't have to coach the Dallas Mavericks. He's got a four-year hedonist resort package. He's going to be able to live the hedonist lifestyle, a life of leisure. So good for him. Essentially a trust fund coach at this point. So leisurely, Kidd might as well just forget he coached at all. And just be like, I didn't actually coach. I'm making so much. Can you imagine being paid millions and millions of dollars for 4 years and just to futz around? My goodness. All right, secondly, we now go to fishing. Because if there's one thing that this show does not talk about enough, it's deep sea fishing. Clearly, right? Bad job by us. So I read, I don't know if you saw this or not, but I read that former 76ers guard Ben Simmons has been crowned a champion. Simmons was a member of something called the South Florida Sales AC team. I have no idea what that is, but they won the Walker's K Open fishing tournament recently in Florida. The team caught 6 blue marlin. Well, I'm gonna tell Billy the marlin. He's not going to be happy. So they caught 6 blue marlin and 3 sailfish. Ben Simmons famously was the number one overall of the 2016 draft. I barely remember that. So long ago. So, question, what do you make of former NBA top pick Ben Simmons, malingering Ben Simmons from the 76ers, getting a fishing title? So this is a WLI situation. We love it, okay? We love this. The process did not die. It just migrated to a Bass Pro Shops is what happened here. You can't make this up. This is a kid that grew up in Australia loving fishing. This is his real dream. He just happened to be good at basketball. You know what it reminds me of? Andrew Luck. Andrew Luck went into football because his daddy was a football player, and he ended up being okay. He had some success, but it wasn't really his passion. He's a nerd, and he fell back on his nerd ways, Andrew Luck. Well, Ben Simmons, again, his dad, I believe, was playing basketball in Australia, and he ended up playing basketball and was pretty good at it. His passion, though, not basketball. That's the family business. The passion is the fishing. So you can't make this up. This man left the NBA and immediately became more clutch in the great outdoors than indoors. Ben Simmons, the first number one overall pick in basketball history to win a championship without scoring. So congratulations to Ben Simmons there. Think about the poetry of that. The poetry of that. We ripped Ben Simmons, and we have some drops in the system about Ben Simmons. But he finally found a sport where passing up open looks is considered a skill. He finally found a competition, all right, that doesn't require him to use his right hand. So good for Ben Simmons. And of course, he wins a title in a sport where you literally sit down the whole time. Like a lot, you're just sitting around, you're waiting for something to bite, and then that's it. And so it is the most on-brand plot twist of the decade. Ben Simmons finally reeled something in. I miss the old days where every offseason in basketball was, Ben Simmons is so good in the gym, he's going to break out, he's hitting the sizzle reel where he hits like seven three-pointers in a row, and of course no one's guarding him and all that, and it's so good. For years, we wondered what it would take to get this guy to care. Just one of these guys that just had apathy, just didn't care. And it turns out that the way you get Ben Simmons to care is to have him do something that he enjoys, which isn't playing basketball. And then he'll care. And the comedy, of course, the jokes write themselves. But Joel Embiid, good old Joel Embiid, who still hasn't made the conference finals. And Ben Simmons is a champion in his first love of fishing. So it's wonderful. Tremendous irony. Absolutely on that. And didn't win in Philadelphia, Ben Simmons, and all that. But he did win something that requires patience, fishing, right? The stillness. And you don't have to make a three-point shot to win a fishing tournament. No, it doesn't matter. You don't have to worry about that. And he got a trophy before turning 30. He turns 30 this year. And it's just not for what he was drafted for. Not for what he was drafted for. So, good for him. All right, final thought. We go to baseball. Now I could sit here and break down the Dodgers beating the Padres. I could talk about that. The Yankees and the Blue Jays. I was flipping around watching ball because that's what us men do. And I saw one of the great Little League performances. There was stories being written. The Mets are back. The Mets are back because they'd won, I think, 6 out of 7. And then they said, no, we're not. They gave up a Little League inside the park grand slam to the Washington Nationals. Inside the park grand slam. You know how hard that is to do? The Mets did it. They also had two completely bonehead defensive plays in the infield. Oh, that the error on Bo Bichette was kind of weak. It seemed like a decent throw, but the other error was redonkulous. So, but I'm not going to talk about that. The story everyone is yapping about in baseball this week in baseball involves the clothes-free lifestyle. So it's shirts off. This started in St. Louis, but it has spread like the bubonic plague to Philadelphia, Tampa, Detroit, Anaheim, and just about everywhere else this week we have seen the shirts off celebration. People seem to be really enjoying this. Now, the whole thing started the other night in St. Louis where Stephen F. Austin's club baseball team, that's a school from Texas, Stephen F. Austin, and they turned a section of Busch Stadium into this over-the-top shirtless celebration where the boys take their shirts off and wave them in the air everywhere, the cheering, the hooting, the hollering. And the Cardinals ended up rallying. They got a walk-off win over the Tampa Bay baseball team, I believe, and the St. Louis manager, Ali Marmol, the Cardinals manager, invited the boys, the baseball players from Stephen F. Austin, they invited them to the Cardinals clubhouse to keep the good vibrations going. So, the question, is the MLB shirts-off thingamajig a fad or a trend? A fad, F-A-D, or a trend, T-R-E-N-D. So let me tell you right now, it is not a trend. It is a TikTok sugar rush with a baseball hat on top. That is what it is. I've made that determination here. And we're talking about, if you're old enough, there was this thing called the Cabbage Patch Doll back in the day. And it's like Cabbage Patch Dolls for dudes with farmer tans and all that, having a grand old time. And it's got the exact shelf life of a, if you remember the Furby, remember those things? If you're old, you know what I'm talking about there, with low batteries here. And remember last year, the first week of the baseball season, a couple guys in the Yankees hit home runs, and they had these turbo bats. You remember the turbo bat things? Oh, my God, baseball's ruined by the turbo bats! Yeah, don't hear about that anymore. And now that's it. Major League Baseball. If you look at Major League Baseball hierarchy in their Manhattan bubble there in New York right now, this isn't the summer of love. It's the summer of shirts off, baby. And Major League Baseball, the marketing side of baseball is completely, I promise you, orgasmic over this. The marketing department, this one viral clip, and I don't know if this was planned by Major League Baseball. I have heard in the past that they've tried to create these things, and you just have to have them happen organically. I don't know if this was rigged or not. However, the clip from St. Louis goes viral, and now everyone else is doing the copycat thing, and they're like, hey, we want to do that. That seems like fun. And I'm telling you, baseball needs to take a cold shower. The marketing people at baseball need to take a cold shower because baseball finally found something that young men care about, and it's taking their shirts off at baseball games. They seem to enjoy that, and so it's like they've officially reinvented Southeastern Conference tailgating without the actual football. Like, you know, you've gone to a tailgate, the hooting and hollering and all that stuff, and it's giving soccer vibes. It's like a soccer thing. And I guess there's more nacho cheese than that. And baseball's been dying to get this. They want that passion, right? Because you don't care whether the team's winning or not. You're just out there to have a good time and feel everything great and all that. And so there you go. They've got that Euro soccer stadium with American portion sizes. It is the Ben Maller Show. Now, we time shifted for ratings purposes. Maller to the third degree. So we better get to that right now. What do you say? Here we go. Hit that button right there. That's the That's it.
1: How about that? To the third degree.
0: Yeah.
1: This is when Big Ben gets grilled.
0: All right, Koobaloo. It is smoky in here, right, Coop? I'm not imagining that. I'm smelling a little heat.
3: Yeah, and I can barely smell anything as it is, but I do smell that.
0: Yeah, and it's, my voice will be completely wrecked by the end of this show. So
3: maybe that's why my
0: throat it's not it's not
4: be it.
0: It's not helpful, Coop. I tell you, trust me.
3: I was like, am I getting sick all over again?
0: No,
3: what's happening?
0: No, it's I trust me. Yeah.
3: anyway. Stephon Diggs is unlikely to return to the New England Patriots, and a report this week puts the Rams as the most likely landing spot for Diggs.
0: Yeah.
3: Ben, how do you feel about Diggs coming to L.A.?
0: Well, it doesn't matter. As long as Puka Nacua is on the field and Davante Adams, he would be the number three wide receiver, which you don't really need. I don't think he's got that much left, Stephon Diggs, and he's a knucklehead. It doesn't really move the needle for me. I don't expect him to do anything amazing with the Rams. He'll probably, if he does sign with the Rams, he'll have a couple of big catches, and that's fine. And overall, I don't think he's going to be a dominating force, so it's not going to move. It's like if you're in Seattle or San Francisco, you're not really worried about this guy joining the Rams. Next!
3: It was only a couple of weeks ago that Jamal Mosley was fired by the Orlando Magic, but he's already found a new job, signing a five-year deal to coach the New Orleans Pelicans. Ben, are you surprised that Mosley got another chance to run a team so quickly?
0: Well, it's not a great job, number one, Coop. So it's one of those filler franchises that are just there for the good teams to play, the New Orleans Pelicans. So if he got a real job, Jamal Mosley, a team that was actually trying to win, I'd say, okay, that's surprising. But somebody has to coach the New Orleans Pelicans, and they found somebody in Jamal Mosley, and it pays pretty well, and people like living in New Orleans, so that's good. It's not like a real job. It's like a lower tier NBA coaching job. So they're not trying to win there. I don't know what they're doing. They're just treading water. Next!
3: Well, you kind of just alluded to this, but Joel Embiid has now earned a distinction as the only player in the last 40 years to make an All-NBA first team without a conference finals appearance on his resume. Do you think this distinction will define Embiid's career?
0: No, I think attacking a sports writer for saying something mean about him will define Joel Embiid. I don't hate Embiid. He was a really great soundbite coming out of Kansas, and we had some fun with Embiid and all that. The guy, he just vanishes in big moments, and there's always something. There's always something a little off with Joel Embiid. And if you don't get over the hump, that's it. You know, you got to at least get to the conference finals, right? You'd think you'd get there once just by accident. But you look at all the injuries Embiid's had, and the Sixers are forking the road right now. It's looking more and more like he's never going to get there, at least in Philadelphia. You might have to go somewhere else. Nah, that's it. I think we're done.
3: That is.
0: Ballot of the third degree. How did we do?
3: You passed this edition.
0: There you go. That's a winner. Time now for the Maller riddle of the day. So Dana White said recently that he is worried about blank ruining the upcoming UFC White House event. Again, Dana White said recently he is worried about blank ruining the UFC White House event. That is the Maller riddle of the day. The answer, we'll get to it, we'll do it next. However, that's right. Well, it is now the A Block. What hour is it? Let's see here.
4: Number three.
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0: Getting smoky in here, baby. Getting smoky.
1: Oh, yeah, it is.
0: Oh, yeah. Not the good kind of smoke.
1: Nope. I went outside to smell it, Ben. You're right. It is so
0: I haven't been outside. I'm inside. I smell it.
1: I'm not as sensitive as you, obviously.
0: Oh, no. My voice is a delicate musical instrument. And it, yeah, it sucks. I'm telling you.
1: Hot tea and
0: I wish I just woke. If I talked at a very monotone level, I don't think I'd have this problem. My problem is I go high and low. As you know, you're a vocal expert as well. You go high and low.
1: Thank God you don't speak monotone. I might murder myself.
0: Oh, my God. Anyway.
1: Please have some inflection in your voice.
0: I told you, I said, when I started in radio, I got yelled at when I first started in sports radio 30 years ago. They said, you know, You sound too FM, they said. You know, you sound too FM. You gotta, yes, I'd raise my voice, and the, you know, AM supposed.
2: Oh yeah, very professional, like news.
0: Yeah, but now they don't say that anymore. All those guys that said that are dead, so I don't have to worry about
2: that. Same with the shticks too.
0: The shtick.
2: You know, like the constant love, like those types of things. They just don't happen anymore. They just want you to be yourself now.
0: I guess I don't know. I don't know what they want. Anyway, it is the Ben Maller Show, and if you'd like to be part, you can join us right now at 877-99 on Fox. Also on X, at Ben Maller. That's at Ben Maller, Lorena FSR Tech Queen, and Koopaloop at a Bronco Fan. Coming up later this hour, we do have the always exciting Queen of Hearts with Lorena. So we got a little time, and we're going to have Too Much or Not Enough. So I need a contestant for Too Much or Not Enough. Can I get
3: quickly?
0: If not, we're not going to play the game. So call right now if you want to play Too Much or Not Enough.
5: Welcome to the show there,
0: idiot. 877-99 on Fox. Here's the Maller Riddle of the Day. Dana White, the big meatball over there at the UFC. Dana White said recently that he is worried about blank ruining the upcoming UFC White House event. So that is the Maller Riddle of the Day. And let's see, what is the answer? We go to the great unwashed here. Ferg Dog says the White House lawn sprinklers. Well, that would be a problem. He's worried about the riffraff crashing the event. Oh, yeah, we should go there. Me, Alf, you and I together, that'd be great. What else do we have? Some bad LSD from Late Night Drug Tester. King Roy says there will not be enough Schlitz beer. I saw that. Schlitz beer discontinued after 177 years.
2: I've never had a Schlitz.
0: It's from Milwaukee. And then, well, you better get one quick.
2: Ooh.
0: Maller Riddle says the answer. Clam says reptilians is the answer. Coco Beware from Analog Al. Ostrich Ant, guessed by Eek in Roseville, Minnesota. You know, I've met Eek. Good dude. Good guy. Eek was at the Minnesota event where Hollering James was there and so many of the great characters. Who else do we have? Dana White is afraid Vince McMahon is going to ruin the White House event. That's from Freddie. Who else do we have? Page down. Can't read that. Rain, go away. Come again some other day. Rain is the irrigator's nemesis from Mr. Irrigation. The Saddleback Archives from Jay, our buddy Jay Scoop. The great Jay Scoop right there. Timmy from Busco, Indiana, says Dana's worried about a flood of liberal tears ruining the event. Well, that would be terrible. Let's see here. Page down. Let's see. Can't read that. Lightning, according to Supermarket Steve. Michael in Tulsa says Anthony in Louisiana. He's worried about that. What else do we have? Page down. I can't.
6: Hey, Ben, how you doing?
0: I can't answer that right now, Anthony. I can't. There you go. All right, do you have an answer? Do you have an answer there? Lorena.
2: Yeah, I was going to go with the construction of the ballroom might ruin it.
0: The construction of the ballroom. That is incorrect. Dana White is worried about gnats. Not the Nationals, the Nets. G-N-A-T.
2: Like bugs?
0: The bugs ruining the White House event. Yeah.
2: I was going to guess crickets, too.
0: Well, you didn't do that. You could have done that. And yeah, the Nets. And I've seen these baseball games. This happens in Anaheim a lot. They get those bugs. I know it's obviously in D.C., but those little annoying bugs. And the worst is in Cleveland. I know, obviously, the White House not in Cleveland. But in Cleveland, I don't know. There's a special bug they have in Ohio that is just, it's disgusting. It happens like at least once a baseball season where the game's overwhelmed with bugs. But it is an issue. Like if you're out, it's outdoors, the UFC, if you're out there.
2: Where are the birds?
0: And
2: what are the birds doing?
0: And there's an attack of gnats. You know, that's like, what are you doing? So anyway, all right. Should we play the game now? What do you think here? We play the hit the button, play the game, I guess. I think so, possibly.
1: It's
0: so.
1: Another Ben Maller game.
7: We've endured too many of these.
1: Is it too much or not enough?
0: All right, let's go. Let's go to Houston, and we will say hello to Dave. Good morning, Dave. Welcome. What's up?
8: Hello, Ben.
0: Oh, my God. It's not just Dave. No. This is formerly known as Transgender Dave. And Fluid Dave, and what are you known as now, Dave?
8: Well, we would just go to Dave in case I disgrace myself in the game.
3: today.
0: All right. Well, Dave, I'm a big fan of your work, sir, so good luck. Are you ready?
3: Just one thing. Did you hear that a couple of silkworms got into a race?
0: No, I didn't hear that.
3: It ended in a tie.
0: Ba-dum-bump. Ba-dum-bump. There you go. Lame jokes are on Friday, Dave, please.
3: Okay. Proceed.
0: Yes. Question number one. Number one. Queen of Hearts with Lorena coming up. Get your questions in right now. Hashtag Queen of Hearts. Here we go. Dave in Houston. Fan favorite. Everyone loves Dave. What a great character. Unbelievable. All right. Since joining the Knickerbockers in 2022, Jalen Brunson leads all players in postseason points with 1,400. Is that too much or not enough?
3: That's too much.
0: Too much, Dave in Houston says. Let's find out.
3: Wrong.
0: No, you're wrong there. Not enough. Brunson has scored 1,569 points in the postseason since joining the New York basketball team. Question number two. There are five pitchers in the National League with 10 or more starts and a sub-2 ERA this season. Is that too much or not enough? Dave's thinking about it. He's sniffing.
3: That's not enough.
0: Not enough. Let's find out. Dave, this is not going so well. Too much. There are only three. Chase Burns of the Reds, Christopher Sanchez of the Phils, and the Miz of the Brew Crew. Okay. How are things looking here, Dave?
3: Not good.
0: It's not over, no. It's not over. No.
2: You can do it.
0: Yeah.
3: I'm upset, man, because my girlfriend, her doctor, put her body mass index on social media, and she's suing him for a HIPAA violation.
0: She's a lovely lady, and my apologies to her. All right, question number three. Here we go. James Harden, the Beard, has had four games with more turnovers than made baskets in this postseason here in 2026. Is that too much or not enough for the Beard?
3: I'd say not enough.
0: All right, let's find out. Look at you, Dave. You're right back in the game. Unbelievable. Oh, Harden has had six games already with more turnovers than buckets. I'm told that's not good. Here we go. Question number four. Alex Caruso, the guy the Lakers didn't want. Alex Caruso became just the third bench player to score 25 or more points and seven or more threes in a conference finals game. Is that too much or not enough to stay alive, Dave in Houston? You got the dramatic deep breath.
2: So much pressure.
0: Come on, Dave.
3: It's too much.
0: All right, let's find out. Look at that. They're unbelievable. We're tied up 2-2. He's only the second joining the great J.R. Smith. Well, say the word great. I don't know if I use the term great. All right, comes down to this. Here we go, Dave. You feeling okay, Dave?
3: Yeah, I guess I'm okay.
0: Any operations coming up? Or?
3: I have to maintain my flexibility. I don't know if you've seen the polls lately, but you never know what's going to happen.
0: All right. Here we go. Jose Ramirez now has 90 games with one or more home runs and three or more runs batted in for the Cleveland baseball team. Is that too much or not enough for the win? You a big fan of the Cleveland Guardians?
3: I know nothing about it.
0: They're named after a bridge.
3: I don't suppose you can give me a hint as to how many years.
0: We'll see what I can do. I don't know, but you have to answer the question. Too much or not enough? What do you think?
3: I'd say not enough.
0: You sure about that? You don't want to change that? Possibly go the other way there?
3: Too much.
0: Okay, let's see. Is that your final answer?
3: Yes.
0: All right. Here we go. That's a winner! Dave, you won the game! Unbelievable! I've got a golden ticket. Too much. He's had 83 of those games, Jose Ramirez. Dave, thank you so much. We love you, man. You're great. Call anytime. You get a golden ticket, so make sure to use that. There he goes. Dave in Houston. Now, if you want to call for Lorena, she's sitting by, standing by right here if you want to say hello to Lorena.
2: Unless you're Kazim. Stop calling, please.
0: Okay. I don't know who that is. But if you want to say hello to Lorena, FSR, you can find us at 877-99-FOX and hashtag Queen of Hearts. Hashtag Queen of Hearts on that. And we have her own segment here. She's going to solve all relationship problems. She also wants to give stock advice, real estate advice, weather, if you need that.
2: Love a good weather
0: any
2: update.
0: Of that. Legal advice.
2: Traffic report.
0: She'll give you a traffic if you want. Traffic on the ones, weather's on the two, sports on the fives. We got all that for you. The Queen of Hearts with Lorena. We'll get to it. We'll do it next.
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5: The Eastern Conference Finals are here. Cavs. Don fakes the three. Steps left. Shoots it.
7: Buried it.
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7: Knicks.
5: Runs to the right wing. He'll take a three. And he hit it. Oh, yeah. When the NBA playoffs are on, so are we. 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

0: How about, I said voyage, I believe. Let's go with circumnavigate. Why not? It's a fun word to say, circumnavigate.
1: Oh.
0: Daniel?
1: Circumnavigate. Oh, I'm trying to think here. Oh.
0: It's...
1: Navigate.
0: No, it's not a...
2: All right, Aaron, are you familiar with the Mahler maneuver?
0: No, don't use my material, Coop, please.
3: I'm a little bit.
2: I'm going to do a reverse Mahler maneuver.
0: Don't do that.
2: All right?
0: Come on, Coop, don't do that.
2: All right, so you heard all the previous clues.
0: Don't do it.
2: I'm going to go...
0: Don't do it.
2: Agent?
0: Yeah, that's not
3: going to
0: work.
3: Say that again.
0: That's not going to work.
2: Agent?
0: No, that's not going to work. I got it. He's got nothing. Let's go with...
2: Agent? No, hold on. He hasn't answered yet. Agent?
0: 5-4
3: Journey.
0: No.
2: Did you say journey?
0: Yeah, you said journey. Yeah. Which is still not right. Let's go with... how about holiday?
1: Travel.
0: What do you say?
1: Travel.
0: Yeah, there you go.
2: You got it off of my clue.
0: No, you got it off my clue. That's like 3 points. Pick a number, Aaron, 1 to 10. But
2: a travel agent. There's no journey agent. I'm sorry. Go ahead. Go ahead.
0: If you're the band Journey, had an agent. Go ahead, please. Aaron, pick a number.
1: 1.
0: All right. No, you say it right. Number 1. Oh, Coop should get this right. you better get it right, Coop.
2: Let's go with oven.
1: Bake.
2: Yeah! Yay!
0: All right. Daniel, pick a number. 1 to 10. Hurry up. Pick a number.
1: 10.
0: What?
1: 10.
0: All right. Let's go with blah, blah, blah, blah, blah. Greenery.
1: Garden.
0: Yes!
2: What?
0: That's it!
2: How?
0: We won the game! Oh, Daniel, we'll talk to you next school year! What a job! That was the word! What a bad
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3: Missouri Net News. I'm Elisa Nelson. A passenger jet was struck by lightning this morning shortly after taking off from Springfield-Branson National Airport. News Nation in Springfield reports that the jet returned to the airport. There were no injuries reported. The head of the group People Not Politicians is suing Missouri Secretary of State Denny Hoskins and Attorney General Katherine Hanaway over their statements that the new congressional map is the law of the land. Richard Von Glahn filed suit in Cole County.
4: The Supreme Court made it very clear in a unanimous decision that they actually don't know which congressional map is legally in effect right now. And that the only way that they will know is if the Secretary of State issues a certificate.
3: Which has not yet happened. In response, a spokesperson for the Attorney General's office says they look forward to prevailing in court. Meanwhile, a Republican election leader says the Missouri Supreme Court could still put the state's new congressional districts on hold if a ballot measure gets enough signatures, making it harder to update voter information.
5: St. Charles Director of Elections Kurt Barr says they will update their rolls to match the new 7-1 Republican majority map once the Secretary of State updates districts on his end. However, Barr says it could take 8 weeks to revert the voter rolls back if the courts rule that the new map is on hold.
6: Switch back and forth in a short span of time is problematic.
5: Hoskins must certify or reject the signatures for the referendum on the new maps no later than August 4th, the same day as the congressional primary. Barr says it's not unreasonable to assume that if the new map is put on hold after it's used for the primary, an election loser could sue the state and force a special election redo.
3: That's KMOX Radio's Michael Calhoun reporting. 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
3: 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The state's low-income home energy assistance program provides a one-time payment to help households cover heating or cooling costs. Ken Chapman with the Missouri Department of Social Services says despite rising costs, fewer people are applying.
9: I think people have gone to alternative sources of how they get their energy.
3: The applications are available through the Missouri Department of Social Services website. A Missouri State Highway Patrol trooper is facing criminal charges in what prosecutors describe as a corruption case tied to towing companies. Jackson County Prosecutor Melissa Johnson announced the details.
10: A grand jury indicted Missouri State Highway Patrol trooper Corporal Charles Nate Bradley.
3: Prosecutors say Bradley abused his position to steer business to towing companies and accept perks in return. And a proposal to scrap most vehicle inspections is dead for the year. This is Missouri Net.
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12: In Flanders Fields, the poppies blow, between the crosses, row on row. So begins In Flanders Fields, written in 1915 by John McCrae, a Canadian poet and military physician. More than a century later, the poppy is still used to honor our fallen military heroes. The poppy, referred to by McCrae, is known today as the corn poppy or Flanders poppy, a common flower native to Europe. Its seeds often lie dormant for years and spring to life when the soil is disturbed. This happened in European cemeteries used to bury fallen soldiers of World War I, which is one reason the plant is associated with those who have died in combat. You can read more about the Flanders poppy in today's edition of the Sun-Times News online. On Monday, U.S. Senator Josh Hawley announced that he received an update from the U.S. Department of Justice that nearly $102 million in compensation has been delivered directly to Missourians harmed by exposure to Manhattan Project nuclear waste. The milestone comes after Senator Hawley's legislation expanding the Radiation Exposure Compensation Act to include Missourians was signed into law by President Trump in 2025. The act provides compensation to Americans who developed radiation-linked cancers due to the Federal Nuclear Arms Program during the Second World War and Cold War eras. Over $320 million has been delivered in total to survivors across the country under Senator Hawley's law. Thousands more survivors and their families may still be eligible to receive the compensation, which is being administered by the Department of Justice. For more information, call Senator Hawley's hotline at 202-228-4388 or visit hawleysenate.gov/RECA. A 68-year-old Perryville man suffered serious injuries in a dump truck crash on Route T in Perry County Monday morning. The man was taken to Mercy Hospital St. Louis by a St. Genevieve County ambulance. The patrol says the accident happened about 8:18 a.m. on Route T near Hahn Farm Road. According to the patrol's accident report, the westbound 2007 Sterling dump truck the man was driving traveled off the south side of Route T, and the driver overcorrected by steering to the left. The truck returned to the westbound lane, began to skid, crossed the center of the road, and traveled off the north side of Route T. The driver overcorrected again and steered to the right. The truck continued to skid, returned to the eastbound lane, then traveled off the north side of Route T and overturned. The dump truck came to a rest off the north side of Route T, blocking the eastbound lane on its left side facing north. The truck was a total loss and was towed by Buckley's Towing. The patrol says the driver was buckled up. For details of these and other stories, be sure to see today's edition of the Sun-Times News online at www.suntimesnews.com.
13: Got moving. We were pinging the ball all over the place. Great ball movement. And then it just got a little stagnant. And I told the guys, I said, we played great basketball the majority of the game. Just the ball stuck at the end there a little bit. Got to keep trusting the pass. And then, but I'd also say we got a ton of great looks that didn't go in. So we'll look at it. I think decisions got to be better, especially when we get fatigued. Sometimes we tend to want to, put our heads down too much. Just got to find the open guy. Yeah, I like to hold my timeouts. I mean, I didn't want to have one timeout at the end of the game. One or two-point game, I try to hold them,
14: Yeah. Felt like
15: They went to overtime.
14: They shouldn't have been to overtime, though.
16: They should have never been in overtime.
15: I understand that, guys, but they made it to, at least they didn't lose it in regulation time. They had an extra period to write what they didn't do in the fourth quarter.
14: And they were awful. But, they had nothing left.
15: Correct.
16: Yeah.
15: Well, all right.
16: If you're hoping just because you get into overtime, you're the road Madison Square Garden, you're not pulling that out. Like, it's like stirring up a beehive. That was it. That was your shot. You had your chance when you're up 22 with that little time left in the fourth quarter to close it out, make your stop. It's not like the timeouts roll over. Ben Robinson, not Anderson, talking earlier, just about their kind of, fouling him and getting him to the free throw line in the third quarter. But what are you saving your timeouts for? Like, what do you mean? Game two? You're trying to take him back to Cleveland at some point? Like, what are you talking about? Like, to save my timeouts? When else are you going to use him? Your team looks gassed. I mean, in all seriousness, like, you had seven players, maybe you'd say eight, that played majority of the game. You don't have as deep of a bench as the Knicks. The Knicks have 10 guys in the rotation. Like, Keon Ellis barely plays. So you have eight guys that you're working with. They got 10. They got more bodies that are rolling through there. More guys to give them more of a rest. James Harden played 42 minutes. Like, he looked gassed. He looked tired.
15: He was in for 42 minutes.
14: Oh, damn.
15: He was in the game.
14: Damn. Well, and look,
15: that's just being honest.
16: No, that's fair.
15: But he might have been like, MVP for the Knicks.
16: He's one for eight. He's one for eight from the three-point line. So, like, yeah, because they're absolutely abusing him defensively, which he's never been known for. We've talked about the fact he's a future Hall of Famer, no doubt. One of the greatest scorers the game's ever seen. The defense leaves a lot to be desired. And how they couldn't figure out a way of putting Max Strus back in there. I mean, how Dean Wade at some points tried playing on him. And they didn't want to fight through the picks, the high pick and roll. It's like, at some point, you've got to find an adjustment. And they never really did. At least not after, like, late in the fourth quarter and into overtime. So, look, I understand series are always games of adjustments. The Knicks were favored by, 6.5 going into that game. They, you know, give them credit for coming back. Give Jalen Brunson credit for how clutch he was down the stretch. Like, there's one element of, well, the Cleveland Cavaliers kind of made it easy by just letting James Harden out there be isolated one-on-one. But Brunson still has to hit it. And every time he did, whether it was the mid-range, whether it was getting the rack, whether it was hitting a three, he was clutch down the stretch. So give him credit as well.
14: Yeah, he was awesome.
15: They just couldn't shoot. Neither one of them. Both teams went through just brick house moments in time during that game. Just could. I mean, and we've talked about it, and a lot of people talk about it. I mean, it's no secret. It's a shooter's league now. It's not a go to the rim league. It's a shooter's league. I watched them catch just keep shooting and shooting and shooting and shooting and shooting. And, man, when you're missing like that, that's insane to me. Like, I appreciated the fact that Brunson started going to the hole. I appreciated the fact that Donovan Mitchell started going to the hole. And when you needed those big plays from the outside, Brunson and Mitchell made the big plays. And, I mean, there were a couple other guys. Mobley made some big plays for him, for the Cavaliers, and did some good things. But, again, I'm going to come back to the idea. And this should be noted, too. There was maybe at least two questionable calls by the refs at the end of that game that kind of were leaning towards the Knicks in terms of helping them complete the comeback. But if Karl Anthony Towns, for one, if the game falls into the way that it fell into last night, which is pretty much one-on-one basketball, if it turns into one-on-one basketball and Karl Anthony Towns doesn't utilize what he's great at doing, which is being able to go inside and outside with his game, if he can't be more effective than what he was last night, I don't see how the Knicks can win the series.
14: Oh, you think? I think the series is over. I think that's, and listen, I'm not making a sex change.
15: That could have been their best shot.
14: Because I look at it and I go,
15: think you funny.
14: That's a, that's as demoralizing of a loss as you can have.
15: That is bad.
14: Considering you just won a 7-game series. You come into Madison Square Garden. The fans are fired up. Tickets are going for $600 apiece. You got all these celebrities there and you are wiping them out. And you get to the fourth quarter. The Knicks start going on a run. And it was almost as if Brunson, I think, hit his first three. And it was almost as if the players on the floor, as they brought the ball up, were looking around going, we're going to call timeout here, right? This is we're going to calm things down here. And they didn't. And it was just meltdown after meltdown after meltdown. They got to overtime. They were completely gassed. And I look at it and I go, this is one of those moments when a team goes on a run and gets to a championship or wins a championship that you look back to a game like this and go, man, that really set the tone. I think this was it for the Knicks. It would not surprise me if this series is done in five games. I'm telling you right now. That to me might have ended Cleveland season based on how that game ended. That's a demoralizing loss.
16: I don't disagree, but I do think I'd like to see how they come out in game two. I'd like to see how they handle that high pick and roll with Jalen Brunson, because when the Knicks needed it, he was able to deliver, and there was never an adjustment from the Cavs. Again, still sitting on these timeouts. Apparently that didn't want to be a topic of conversation. But I want to see how they come back in game two. These series always come down to that. There will be adjustments made. I can't imagine they're not going to find a way to probably put, I don't want to say a different lineup on the floor, just because it's hard not to want to have James Harden out there, at least for his capabilities scoring. Now, again, last night, as LeVar pointed out, it was an off shooting night. You know, and listen to them talk about how, hey, we had our chance, we had open looks. Hey, so did the Knicks. Like, if you're a Cavs fan right now, you can say whatever you want about, Sam Merrill's shot at the end of regulation. Like, I was watching that thinking, damn. Like, I haven't seen a ball get that close to touching the bottom of the net and not go in a while. And there were a lot of shots that felt like that. But the truth is, you know, the Knicks missed a lot of open shots too. They had a poor shooting night. So if we're really being honest with ourselves, you'd expect both teams to shoot better from three, both teams to shoot better from the field come game two. And so you can't hang your hat on the fact that, like, well, we got a lot of great open looks. You know, the ball just got sticky there at the end. Okay, call a timeout.
14: Yeah.
16: Design a couple plays. Like, you got the timeouts. Do something to change it up. Isn't that your expertise as a coach? But now is the time to say, okay, we can't continue to move forward in this series if we want to take it six or seven games. If we're going to allow Jalen Brunson to, in every big moment, just get isolated, dribble drive, penetrate, go and take a mid-range or go to the rack on James Harden. It's just that's not a winning formula. But again, credit to the Knicks, credit to Jalen Brunson. He played it, I think, you know, as much as you could possibly play in this game for a player, played more than anyone else. But he was tough, mentally tough. You know, when he needed to hit a three, it was big during that moment, kind of down the stretch. So I look and say, let's see how game two goes. And I'm not even saying that the Cavs have to win it. They just can't lose it in the same way they did this past time.
14: Could you imagine having Cleveland plus 6.5 last night? You're probably thinking to yourself, hey, man, even if we cough this
15: easy
14: lead
15: money
14: up, who cares? We'll be fine. And then you get to overtime, and the Cavs are literally defecating down their leg on national television, and there's nothing anybody can do.
15: Well, the meltdown took place long before overtime.
14: Oh, my God.
15: I just don't know how you answer it, though. Like you guys are saying, you got to figure out how to address guard Jalen Brunson. They don't have anyone that can guard Jalen Brunson. They don't have anyone. So
16: I don't agree with that. I mean, I thought they did a good job. They do. I mean, Dean Wade did a good job on him. I thought Max Strus did a decent job on him, too. Because, I mean, again, like,
15: I know Wade,
16: it wasn't like Jalen Brunson had the impact he had until the fourth quarter.
15: Yeah, that could be sad news, though, because Donovan Mitchell, James Harden, Jalen Brunson, Karl Anthony Towns, they have all historically melted down in big playoff series games. They've all been guilty of not being the players that they generally are in these types of games. For Jalen Brunson to find himself late in the game like that and them to have no answer, I don't think that's a good trend. And listen, I know it's on file and on record that, you know, Jalen Brunson's stats are off when Wade is guarding him and all that stuff, but you have to be able to guard one-on-one and one-on-one basketball. If you're getting help or trying to double up, what's going to happen is somebody like Hart or Ananobi. And if Karl Anthony Towns breaks this cycle of not showing up in the big playoff games, it's going to open up the game for the Knicks if they try to do more than single coverage, single defend Jalen Brunson. I just think it's a matchup problem. It's a matchup problem. Mobley, I think, is going to have to be the difference maker with Mitchell. He's going to have to assert himself a little more. I felt like if he would have got a little bit more aggressive in the end part of the game, with, like, he showed some signs of it, but I still think, like, it's like, oh, get the ball to Harden or get the ball to Mitchell. They may have to say it's Mobley and Mitchell, Mitchell and Mobley, that they got to go with in terms of the main guys to get this done, or they're going to mess up. They're going to mess up bad, because it's James Harden on the offensive side of the ball just as much as it's him on the defensive side of the ball. That's a liability in my estimation.
14: Damn.
16: Yeah, I mean, again, you got to give Knicks credit, right? They made the adjustments when they needed to at the end. The third quarter, I mean, Brunson didn't score a point, and it was in part who was guarding him, in part, you know, the defensive strategy of the Cavs. But they found themselves, like, they're in the final seven minutes of the game. They started to find that rhythm. So that to me is what they got to figure out how to stop if you're the Cavs. And if you're the Knicks, you know, you're going to have to find a way of adjusting to whatever that is. Like, you can't think the Cavs are going to come out and do the exact same thing, right? There's no way in thinking that's going to be the case. If it is, I mean, shame on the Cavs for not making adjustments, but I find it hard to believe that's going to be the case.
15: And I ain't talking about the Cavs.
16: What is happening behind the scenes right now?
15: Huh?
16: What is happening behind the scenes right now?
15: It's Tuesday.
14: It's Wednesday.
16: It's Wednesday.
15: Wednesday. God dang.
14: That's just an accident.
3: Could be Friday.
14: Listen.
15: I mean, for some people, I wouldn't be mad at it. It's Friday somewhere. I mean, it'll be 9/11 somewhere, and then not 9/11 here at one point. So, you know, it'll be 9/11.
16: Oh, wow. All right.
14: Lorena. Hey, listen, I didn't hear nothing.
16: Well, for the ones that get it done, back there? 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
14: It is two pros and a cup of Joe here on Fox Sports Radio. LeVar Arrington, Brady Quinn, take Jonas Knox with you here. So we are going to have the usuals coming up later on. We'll get another edition of In Case You Missed It. We've got our midweek awards we're going to hand out in hour two of the program, the good, the bad, the ugly. We got the leftovers. Petros Papadakis is stopping by. All of it is yours here on this three-hour extravaganza. Up next, though, you start to wonder, why are they still doing it in the NFL? We'll get some answers right here on FSR.
16: I want to be honest with you about something. 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
0: Two pros and a cup of Joe, Fox Sports Radio, LeVar Arrington, Brady Quinn, Jonas Knox with you here. Coming up in about, we'll call it a little over 15 minutes from now, we are going to have another edition of In Case You Missed It. But right now, it is time for the Tire Rack Play of the Day.
16: Behind the back, right wing, off the dribble three. He got it! Jalen Brunson is not human right now. It's a five-point game with 3:30 to go, and Kenny Atkinson calls timeout.
0: About time. 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So here we go. Rashee Rice, ever heard of him? Known for making great decisions. He's going to get 30 days in jail after violating his probation by testing positive for marijuana. It stems from that little case of bumper cars he played on the Dallas Highway a couple years back. There was also, you know, accusations about, you know, domestic violence and whatnot, and the NFL investigated it, and there wasn't enough there, apparently, to move forward. But he's also dealing with a knee issue. He had his knee cleaned up, and so he's probably not going to be able to rehab his knee while in jail for the next 30 days.
17: Why not?
0: I don't know. I mean, I'm assuming things would be that would be a little bit difficult to do.
17: It might not be the conventional approach to rehab, but I mean, doesn't he have nothing but time?
18: Time?
0: What a
18: it could actually be like the new hottest franchise. You know? Oh, God. Rehab like you in jail 24/7.
0: Yeah. Oh, at what point do the Chiefs look at this and go, you know,
19: got locked up?
0: What point? Because Kansas City looks at it and goes, you know what? Yeah, we're good here. I think we've seen it.
18: Can someone explain to me? And this is not to take a knock at Rashee Rice, but he's not as fast as Tyreek Hill. He's not as big and as athletic as Megatron. What's the fascination? I'm not even sure. I mean, his rookie year was probably his best year, and I understand he's dealt with off-field issues and injuries. But what is the fascination with hanging on to him? Like, they usually talk about how your talent can kind of buy you time, if you will, for some of your off-the-field misfortunes. This is one where it's like, I don't see it. Like, I don't get why they're so invested into him outside of spending a draft pick on him. I mean, even as a prospect coming out, it wasn't like he was some blazing speed, gigantic, incredibly athletic prospect. He ran a 4.5 at the combine, and he hasn't been that productive. And I understand maybe they see a bunch of upside and ability, but it can't outweigh the distraction that he's become with all the off-the-field issues.
17: I would say that probably the only reason why is because he's a rookie. He's on his rookie contract. Not a rookie, but on his rookie contract. You asked the question. It'll make sense when he gets to, what, next year? Year four, year five of his contract? That's when, I mean, they're not going to pay him. So you got to hope that he pulls through the immaturity of the things that he's doing, that the decisions that he's making. I mean, to have to do 30 days over smoking weed, and that's all you got to do is just make sure you stay substance free during your probationary time, that just says a lot about where the young man is in terms of his ability to prioritize, and maybe number one on that list of priorities is exercising restraint and control. So I would say that the investment is they did draft him. He does have talent. His stat line doesn't reflect it. I mean, he had a kind of a bounce back year, I guess, from the 24 year, if that's what you want to call it. But I think they're just giving him the opportunity to play it out. Like, they're going to play it out. But once you get to that point of where, oh, like, you're in year four, I'm not coming in unless I get, you know, an extension or I get my deal redone. Oh, that's going to be laughable. And that's what's sad about it is he's not even giving himself a chance. If he has a breakout year, if he does really well, you don't put yourself in position to be able to negotiate a good deal, even if you had an above average season. So that's a tough one. And I think the only reason why he is still on this team is because he's on a rookie contract.
0: So if availability is your best ability and he's not available because it's either health or arrests, I don't know.
17: They could end up letting him go, man.
0: I just don't know what. Like, what are we? Are they going to wear? Is Travis Kelce going to wear free four shirts at OTAs again? Is that going to happen again or no?
18: It's going to be interesting. I mean, here's the thing: if they let him go, they'd only owe him about, or I shouldn't say even owe him. His dead cap hits like 400,000. It's really, really minimal. So they really could move on from him without really any financial commitment because they've already paid it out to him at this point.
17: It's just a sad story, man, because, you know, I think we talked about this yesterday. You got choices, man, and he's clearly not making positive choices. And in the workforce, in this world, people don't really care about what your struggles are. You know, he could be going through something. Nobody cares. He could need help. Nobody cares. You gotta make the choice. If I need help, I have to get help. You have to make the choice. If I'm about to make a decision that's going to impact my future, I have to think about this a little bit longer, take a second, third time to think about it, and make the right decision. It mind boggles me when I hear these stories where somebody is already, you're already in trouble, bro.
0: Right, right.
17: You're making bad decisions and you're already on the other side of making bad decisions. We make so many excuses for young men and young people. Like Rice, we make so many excuses when in the end, all it comes down to is a simple, do I do this or do I not? And I know I shouldn't do this, but if I do this, what are the repercussions? If you can't, at his age, go through that thought process before you make a decision, then that's the Lord's will being done, bro. Whatever happens to him in terms of what his employment situation is and whatever his setup is, how can you defend it? There's no way of defending it. And I'm sure they're probably trying to be as patient as they can in the organization because he's one of theirs. But, you know, I don't know, man. That it doesn't seem like it could end well if he doesn't make better decisions for himself.
0: It also, especially when you consider, he's lucky to still, first of all, he's lucky nobody got killed on the highway in Dallas. I mean, that's first and foremost. I mean, people were injured. It was dumb. And, you know, I think that, you know, they had to settle some. I think one of the victims got paid a little over $2 million or something like that. It was a serious issue. And so there's that. You've got the other off-field stuff. So you've been given chance after chance after chance. You're on a team with Patrick Mahomes as your quarterback. They're wearing T-shirts to rally around you. And all you got to do, to your point, is don't smoke any weed. That's it. Just don't violate your probation. And if things work out and you have another bounce back year, you get your knee cleaned up, whatever, if things work out guess what? You could be in line for a contract, and you're the envy of a lot of receivers who look, man, I would love to play with Patrick Mahomes. And he just can't help himself. Just can't help himself. I don't, that's just awful. And
17: you got to have a fall guy, though. You know, in these situations, you got to have a fall guy, man. Like, you want to smoke weed? Like, you want to enjoy the smell of weed and all that stuff, man? Like, have your fall guy do it, man.
18: The people like, actually enjoy the smell of weed?
17: I do.
19: If y'all got a crew, you got to have a fall guy.
18: Yeah. Boy, yeah. Chris. It smells like a skunk. I'm sure really
17: sometimes,
18: really
17: yeah, but, yeah. You know.
20: Depends on the strain.
0: Agreed.
18: Oh, okay, good to know. Good to know.
0: What's that supposed to mean?
18: A weed guy, per se.
20: They don't all smell like skunk.
17: Yeah. But it's nice even if it smells like skunk, too.
18: Can I say something that's going to sound harsh, I'm sure.
17: Gas, you know.
18: This may be expected, but I don't feel bad. I don't. I think there's been plenty of opportunities for Rashee Rice to figure this out. And I'll go further and say there's other players out there who are chomping at the bit for an opportunity. Yeah. People who are willing to look at the situation and say, dang, he's got Patrick Mahomes, he's got Andy Reid, he's got an organization that's been patient with him, has been, you know, trying to help him in every way, every capacity possible, and he still can't figure this out. I mean, there's so many guys out there that I think really would love for that opportunity. And meanwhile, you know, call it whatever you want, whether he's battling something else. It's selfish. Like, that's what it is. I think oftentimes we've enabled younger people in this society to continue to make mistakes because no one's honest with them. No one tells them the truth anymore. It's like, bro, like, somebody needs to tell them, you're not Tyreek Hill. Mm. You're not some of these other, like, future Hall of Famers at the position where if we're being real, we know how the NFL works. They will make exceptions for those that are extremely talented. He's not that. So unless he wants to get back on the field and prove otherwise, it feels like it's going to be a tough task for him because he can't seem to make the right decisions off the field. And eventually, a team that's been very welcoming to guys who've had past transgressions, a la the Kansas City Chiefs and Tyreek Hill, and stuff he dealt with even before he got into the NFL. There's not many organizations that are willing to do that, man. And you're now abusing this opportunity that so many others would feel so fortunate to have. Like, someone needs to speak some truth into his life. And maybe that truth is only going to come in the way of a team moving on from him. And saying, like, yeah, unfortunately.
0: Yeah.
18: You know. Maybe there's someone in the clink who's going to be honest with him. Yeah. You know, maybe that's where he'll find some clarity. He'll be able to recalibrate, refocus. I hope. Yeah. Honestly, I hope for his sake, but I don't feel bad. Like, this is you know, next man up mentality. This is next man up mentality. If you're a wide receiver on the Chiefs roster, like, next man up. Like, his role's open. That position's there for me to go take. Go take it. Whoever you are on that roster, go take it.
0: I'll bet that bar.
17: Catching balls. Let me catch that fruit cup you got on that tray there, boss.
0: I'll bet the barbecue in Kansas City after a bunch of weed is probably tasty, though.
17: Why you gotta go Larifa though when it's weed?
0: Well, that's, I don't know.
17: Larifa.
0: Yeah.
20: That I like responded though, I perked up. I was like, "What do you want?"
0: Well, you're the strand expert. I was wondering, like,
17: she got to be Larifa? Like, probably the dopest weed growing dudes are white, bro. Like, let's be clear here. Like,
18: up top, Jonas.
17: Don't make that like this is ghetto this is hood up top, or this is Jonas. Like a black thing, bro. Like,
18: yeah,
17: we didn't land on weed. Weed landed on us. All right. So, you know,
0: I mean, she's our strand expert. I just wanted to know, is barbecue a go-to after
18: strand of what?
0: She was describing the different strands of marijuana.
20: Yeah, different, you know, depending on
0: maybe
20: the
0: they don't all smell like skunk. I think they all smell like skunk.
20: But yes, barbecue is always good.
17: Yeah. That is funny.
0: All right.
17: Cheetos. They're good.
20: Cheetos dipped in cream cheese. Oh.
17: I don't know about all that. You went left on
20: you
17: that.
20: You should try
17: one.
20: It.
17: But that means you smoked weed. Cheetos. And cream cheese, like you were smoking. Like, That's my smoke behavior.
20: Guilty.
17: Yeah.
0: Okay. That's okay. Unbelievable. Well, you know, we'll see what kind of strands they got in Pelican Bay.
17: You know, they call them flowers these days, you know.
0: Do they?
17: They don't call it. Yeah. It is strands, but, you know, they call them flower, you know. Because now you got all kinds of different ways of going about doing it. You got the oils, you know, you can rub on your, and it works. You rub it on your pain spots and stuff like that. It really works.
0: No kidding.
17: CBD, TCH.
0: Oh. 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Coming up next, though, we are going to tell you about a violent, violent individual you got to be very careful around in the world of sports. That'll be yours here on FSR.
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1: You must have been busy, but The Odd Couple with Rob Parker and Kelvin Washington. We're breaking this down.
3: Every day I'm shuffling.
4: This is why I didn't buy the Pistons from Jump Street. And you could poo-poo it all you want. What did I say all year about their shooting? That I didn't trust it. There's no way, Kelvin, you could say it's okay and they're ahead of schedule. Can you acknowledge that that was a choke job by them after winning the first two games, after being up by 8 points in the last 2.5 minutes at home in game five? Because they should have won game five and then go to Cleveland and win game six and the series is over.
5: Donovan Mitchell's perennial All-Star. James Harden's going to Hall of Fame. Evan Mobley's been an All-Star. Jared Allen's been an All-Star.
4: That's not. I get all that.
5: So what I'm saying is, if you'd have said they lost against them, I would have been like, that's not crazy.
4: No, but it's
5: they
4: not.
5: They getting blown out. That is crazy. And that's my disappointment.
4: It's not just game seven. It's game five at home. It's not that. They shouldn't have won game five at home. They got outscored 9-0.
5: I just came on the air with you and told you, got to close that out. But my simple
4: but
5: point
4: my
5: is.
4: Issue was, my issue is, they were fraudulent. They were never that team. They weren't. I don't care about how many. They were Cade and four football players that play really rough defensively and
5: but
4: physical.
5: But that's what I'm saying. You're
4: okay?
5: going against your boy.
4: No, I'm not. No,
5: so
4: I'm not.
5: So what I'm saying
4: so
5: is.
4: So when I called them frauds is what I'm trying to say to you. I was spot on all year because I didn't believe that they could win with what they had. I'm saying.
5: And I'm saying that they got to where they could get with the team you come.
4: No,
5: you set. The team
4: were,
5: that is.
4: But
5: so
4: that's
5: they're not.
4: But that's not what you. You picked them to beat the Cavs.
5: Yeah, and I was off by a half.
4: You
5: of weren't
4: off by a half. No.
5: Rob.
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6: 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He played great. 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
13: The Knicks' Jalen Brunson scored 38 points in an incredible comeback win over Cleveland in overtime, 115-104 the final in Game 1 of the Eastern Conference Finals. Cavs' three-point try at the end of regulation went in and out. Cleveland had led by 22 with under 8 minutes left in the fourth quarter. The Knicks have won 8 straight. Jason Kidd is out as Mavericks head coach and the NHL Vancouver fired coach Adam Foote. To baseball, the Brewers lead the NL Central by a half game now over the Cubs and Cardinals. Milwaukee won at the Cubs 5-2. The Cardinals hit a three-run homer in the 10th to beat the Pirates 9-6. The Dodgers are back into first in the NL West by a half game after winning at San Diego. Diego 5-4 with a run in the ninth. The loss to closer Mason Miller. The White Sox got two runs in the ninth and won 2-1 at Seattle. Arizona with four in the bottom of the ninth beat the Giants 5-3. I'm Steve DeSager.
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1: It's two pros and a cup of Joe, Fox Sports Radio. LeVar Arrington, Brady Quinn, Jonas Knox with you. Coming up top of next hour, a little over 10 minutes from now, the old P. Petros Papadakis is going to stop by. He will be yours here again, top of next hour on Fox Sports Radio. 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

0: and strippers, like, how much of a drop-off are we talking about here? You know what I mean? Like, because, like, you'll see some of these, like, some of the women that either strip or are, you know, doing adult films, you look at them and go, you're a rocket. Like, there's got to be real legitimate options out there. And I just wonder, what is the step down from a stripper standpoint? Like, do they just elevate the daytime crew to nighttime? What do
1: they do have daytime crews and nighttime crews. They do. They do have shift changes. I'm not in that, though. I don't know nothing about
2: it. I'm sending y'all the replacement right now. You're gonna love it.
0: Oh, perfect.
1: I doubt it.
0: I knew Lorraine would be on this. Here we go. 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
19: Missouri Net News, I'm Matt Pilger. The Missouri House Chairman of a Property Tax Relief Committee is lamenting last week's collapse of legislation to provide tax relief to homeowners. State Representative Tim Taylor tells Missouri Net that he and other supporters spent a year working on the proposal, which he admits was overwhelmingly large.
20: If someone had laid that in my lap, I would have been overwhelmed as well. So we took it back, we recrafted it.
19: But House and Senate members were not able to agree on the scaled-back version before the annual legislative session ended last week. Taylor, a Republican from Central Missouri's Cooper County, says easing property taxes for Missouri homeowners will be a top priority for 2027. St. Charles County Representative Tricia Burns is calling for a special session to suspend Missouri's gas tax. The Republican from Wentzville says drivers need relief now.
21: We're going into a season where it's vacation time and a lot of people will already be doing staycations. We also are going into the holiday season and could have almost 50 cents back by the time you would combine the feds if they pass theirs and ours, which is at 29.5.
19: The proposal would pause the state's gas tax through December 31st with state funds used to make up the difference for road and bridge projects. The Centers for Disease Control is urging American travelers to use caution due to a deadly outbreak of Ebola. 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
19: Northern Missouri Congressman Sam Graves and a bipartisan group of lawmakers have introduced a five-year transportation bill to fund roads, bridges, public transportation, and rail. The bill includes major investments in infrastructure, safety, and new technology like autonomous vehicles. Flash flooding has been reported in northwest Missouri following recent storms. According to reporting from St. Joseph TV station KQ2, Maryville saw rising water as the 102 River topped 25 feet Tuesday afternoon. Flood water spread into nearby fields and reached parts of the city. Missourians hoping to open their own small business to legally sell marijuana can find out how at a series of forums next month. Marshall Griffin reports.
0: In-person forums are scheduled for June 8th in Jefferson City, June 15th in St. Louis, and June 22nd in Kansas City. 5 online forums are also scheduled in June.
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2: Illinois House Minority Leader Tony McCombie has filed legislation in the Illinois House this week aimed at making the vehicle registration process more efficient and accessible for Illinois residents. Her initiative, known as House Bill 5767, would require the Illinois Secretary of State to provide residents the option to renew a 2-year registration sticker online, just as they can currently do that in person.
3: Secretary of State Alexia Janulius has made improving customer service and modernizing office operations a priority. And this legislation builds on those efforts by identifying another common sense way to make state government work better for the people we serve. For rural residents especially, having flexibility, accessible options isn't just a convenient, it's essential.
2: McCombie's legislation is designed to support ongoing modernization efforts within the Secretary of State's office while eliminating unnecessary steps in the registration process. Although residents currently have access to a 2-year vehicle registration in person, the process online still involves annual sticker mailings. McCombie's legislation removes that unnecessary extra step while ensuring the streamlined process is protected in the Illinois statute. HB 5767 is awaiting consideration in the Illinois House. University of Missouri Extension in Perry County is helping local residents get more comfortable with their smartphones by offering 2 free classes. On Thursday, June 11th, from 1:30 to 3 p.m., the Extension office will host an iPhone Basics class. On Thursday, June 25th, from 1:30 to 3 p.m., an Android smartphone class will be offered. Both sessions will be held at the MU Extension Office Meeting Room in Perryville. It's at 321 North Main Street. These classes are designed for beginners or anyone looking to better understand the functions and features of their smartphones. Participants will learn how to do several things, including navigate basic settings, connect to Wi-Fi, send and receive messages, download and use apps, use safety and privacy features. Participants are encouraged to bring their own smartphones fully charged. Each class is limited to 10 persons, so early registration is recommended. To register or to learn more, contact the University of Missouri Extension Office in Perry County at 573-547-4504. The Randolph County Sheriff's Office has released its latest report of arrests. Among them, 28-year-old Michael Steele of Carbondale, arrested May 12th by Randolph County Sheriff's Office on a Randolph County warrant for child sexual abuse material. 35-year-old Jared M. Davis of Campbell Hill, arrested May 12th by Steeleville Police on an Illinois Department of Corrections warrant for parole violation. 44-year-old Horatio Landeros Vargas of Sparta, arrested May 13th by Sparta Police for domestic battery. He remains incarcerated.
4: Stanford games. First of all, I realized that it is, and I know you've been there, the most unique, probably, university that any of us could work at in the context of calling FBS college football games. There's no, I mean, every place is unique, and that's what makes college football cool. But Stanford is really, really interesting. I mean, you only... Everywhere you go to call a national college football game, people are happy that you're there. They accommodate you. Back in the day, it's not really like this anymore, but back in the day, Stanford literally made you feel like they're going to wipe everything down when you leave. Like, you don't belong here. This is an elite place. I mean, I'd be a sideline guy at Stanford, and they'd have somebody follow me around, and if my foot was one, like, inch in the wrong direction, they'd reprimand me. I mean, just really annoying stuff. You go to campus at Stanford and you drop a cigarette butt and somebody cleans it up like it's Main Street at Disneyland. You know, in the meantime, at Cal,
5: it is a nice campus.
4: Yeah. I mean, it's pristine. Nice, you know, it's absolutely pristine. And it's a very, very, and I remember asking David Shaw about this, like, you know, because he's a Stanford lifer and played there and all that. And in some ways, Harbaugh is too, because his dad coached there, and that's why he figured it out. But it's a long answer, but David Shaw did a great job of figuring out how to massage the administration to get different people in. Harbaugh knew how to do that because his father coached there. I mean, when I would call Stanford games back in the day and they had like Ty Willingham or Buddy Tevens was the coach, Walt Harris very briefly was the coach, and I mean they couldn't get like regular black dudes. You know what I mean? Like,
5: what's a regular black dude, Petros?
6: Yeah.
4: Like
6: let's dive into this.
4: Like guys from L.A., Richard Sherman
5: That's not a regular black dude. What I mean is they would get, for their academic
4: qualifications, they would have all these Nigerian dudes, like, like 20 of them.
5: They're good at math.
4: Yeah, Michael Akwo, Babatunde Oshinowa.
6: Babatunde. Yes.
4: O.J. Otagwe. Remember him?
5: Yeah, O.J. Otagwe. Yeah.
4: And I remember asking David Shaw, like, what are you doing? You know, and how do you do this? And David was like, well, look, we can't get corners. We just can't get corners here. We have trouble with D-line and stuff like that. We get these Nigerian dudes. And I was like, wow, okay. And then Harbaugh, you know, right away when he got there, I think Richard Sherman was a freshman. There was another guy from Fremont High here in L.A., which is really deep, that he got. Like, he did a better job of getting people in there. And once you get into Stanford, you're good. Like, you can drop a class on the day of the final, and they don't even penalize you. And if you're on a full scholarship, it doesn't hurt you. So what Harbaugh really did, like, he realized, like, who he could get in, which is a bunch of really good-looking tight ends and not so many receivers. And he kind of just worked with what they had, you know, created the whole angry O-line, intellectual brutality vibe. And I thought David Shaw, which is really impressive the way, I think you're right, kept it going in a way that you wouldn't think he could.
5: Can we expand on this conversation a little bit, Petros?
4: Sure.
5: You said the normal black dude.
4: Yeah. A regular.
5: Regular black dude.
4: Like guys, I would say normal guys that you would find normally on a college football team. You just didn't
5: have. How does that compare? Hold on, Q. Hold on. How does that compare to USC? Like
4: I thought it was interesting. I mean, that was a fascinating thing for me when I was young because I knew what guys were like from L.A. because I'm from here and, you know, all-star games and camps and different things like that. But meeting people from the Bay Area, you know, Texas black guys smoking menthols with shorts on and a belt and, like, tucked-in polo.
5: And some boots.
4: Yeah, we had guys from Carter High, you know, and I had read about Carter High and the original
5: Friday Night Lights,
4: the original, Booby Miles, and then we also had, you know, and this is your area, we had a couple guys from the DMV, and that's how I learned about go-go music and hyphy music and screw music and all those different things. So I mean, I don't like, I guess the way I put it. I wouldn't expect that's the experience at Stanford. In fact, I asked Scott Frost a lot of the time because he's one of the few people way back in the day. I mean, transferring's different now, but I mean, no one ever transferred to Stanford ever, probably. And no one ever transferred from Stanford because once you get in, like, people just don't turn the place down. And Scott Frost was there. His brother was there earlier. They were like a legacy family at Stanford, even though they love Nebraska. And I said, why did you leave Stanford when you left? And he said, I was so bored and hateful. I hated everybody. You know, was totally like not a real college experience to me in my mind. And one day we had a spring game and I played pretty well in the spring game. And then I heard some bustling and stuff going on in the dorm. And I was finally like, hey, there's something happening tonight. Awesome. Must be because of the spring game. And he went out, and they were playing human chess.
5: Oh, God.
4: And that was when he decided to transfer.
5: Some people would call that slavery. Were the pieces black and white?
4: No, I don't
5: black
4: know.
5: Black and white pieces?
4: If it's Stanford, I'd probably Indian guys. But, hey! But, like, that's what I mean. Does that clarify it? I mean, that's what I couldn't get into Stanford.
5: Can a regular white dude get into Stanford?
4: No.
5: Versus...
4: The answer is no.
5: So no regulars can get into Stanford.
4: It doesn't seem like it, no. The culture of most football teams that I've ever been around or that I work with, you know, it's a black culture. That's the culture of football to me. I mean, that's how we talk. That's how we refer to each other. And that's not what's happening at Stanford.
5: Huh.
4: I don't know what. And it's not like a white frat guy Southern culture either, which is not something I'm super familiar with, not being from down there. But it's like it's a very unique place, which I guess is my point. And that's why Harbaugh was so... it was just very innovative what he did there.
7: So interesting. So you would say Stanford is filled with irregular black and irregular white guys.
4: Irregulars.
7: Yeah.
4: Overall, yeah.
5: Gotcha. All right. Now, was there a bigger population of other that was irregular, or was it pretty much that concentration?
4: You mentioned
5: Indians.
4: On the football team?
5: Well, I mean, just culture, period, I guess.
4: I have no idea what the actual culture is at Stanford. I don't think I could sit in a class there for 5 minutes. But just the football team is really interesting. I mean, one of the things we talk about all the time, and we don't talk about it, and it is interesting. I mean, Utah is a perfectly racially balanced football team, and they go out of their way to do it. They go out of their way to do it. 33% black, 33% Polynesian, and 33% 30-year-old married white guys with 5 kids.
5: That's hilarious.
4: But it's true. I mean, it's funny, but it's absolutely true. And that's how they build their football team. So I guess Harbaugh found a way to build the team differently and get some different kind of recruits in, and that administration's pretty tough to do that.
6: So going back to Harbaugh now, I mean, he's obviously had two really good seasons if we're just looking at the regular season. But, you know, they haven't been able to get past the wild card round. Do you have confidence or faith that, like, this thing's building in the right direction where he wants it to go? Obviously, he's kind of had success wherever he's gone.
4: Yeah, I don't know. I mean, the Chargers, when you talk about him, people kind of get a little bit of a Clipper vibe just because of the way they've been in the postseason, I guess, and that they've never won a Super Bowl and whatever. But I guess you would just... say last year they lost their two best players, their tackles, who are really good-looking players, and they still won a bunch of games and made the playoffs, and they got beat by New England. It's kind of hard because it's like one of those teams where you expect them to be pretty good in the regular season, and then the playoffs come, and you hope that the same old thing doesn't happen over and over again. But, I mean, it happened to Staley, and the same thing, first-round kind of woes have happened to Harbaugh, but they're definitely a more physical and purpose team. I mean, they have some great, great examples of what an NFL player is supposed to be like, right? And guys like Derwin James, and they have some pretty Alt and Rashawn Slater are just awesome football players. So I hope they have success. You know, you get to know a few people in any organization, and you hope they have success. But you do realize that the NFL stands for not for long. And it does feel like the height of Harbaugh's popularity was right the second he left Michigan, right? And that's doesn't feel as magic anymore, even though I think he's really still a very good football
7: player. Just hope that Herbert's not distracted, you know, with other things.
4: Yeah, I saw him playing patty cake on his, he's down here at the beach playing patty cake with his new girlfriend. Yeah. Lovely lady.
7: Yeah.
4: Madison Beers.
7: Yes.
5: Yeah. Patty cake, huh?
4: Well, yeah, and like literally patty cake in the music video. Wow. Which is pretty sweet.
5: What about LeBron?
4: What about him?
5: Can we switch to LeBron?
4: What do you want to talk about with LeBron?
5: You think he's going to be back?
4: I don't know. I don't think so. Not if he won't take a discount. Didn't I tell you? Did we talk about the Backstreet Boys last time?
5: Yes.
4: Yeah, Backstreet's back. I think that they told Luka that it was that was going to be the last year that he had to deal with LeBron. Not that that's right or wrong or whatever, but I don't. And whether you love LeBron and think he's the GOAT, or you find him to be insufferable or somewhere in between, I don't think anybody can argue the fact that with a $50 million contract at his age, it's just not feasible if the Lakers want to be competitive.
7: I mean, him walking out because he didn't get a game ball and J.J. Redick did is one of the most hilarious stories I've heard in a long time.
4: Yeah, it feels petty. I guess when you get inside something and you feel slighted every day, that can happen and you lose perspective on how it looks to others. I don't know. I mean, it's very hard to put yourself in the shoes of a guy like LeBron James, who's been world famous since he was in high school. But I will say I don't think anybody thinks that when you watch the OKC versus San Antonio from the perspective of I do LA sports radio, the thing you see is like, wow, the Lakers are pretty far off from being like either of these teams. And it's kind of the same way I felt, because everything to me relates back to USC football. Watching USC last season and then watching what they were like up in Eugene against Oregon, and then seeing the absolute physicality of every team that made the playoffs, including James Madison. And that's just a glaring issue with the USC football team in the Big Ten, and it gets exposed, you know, every 2 or 3 weeks. And you just say, wow, they're pretty far away from where they need to be. And I guess that's my impression of the Lakers when I watch OKC and San Antonio. Not that I'm Hubie Brown or any kind of basketball expert. And none of those guys out there are regular black guys either.
5: No?
4: No, hell no.
5: Huh. Even like Derek Fisher. Would they be able to go to Stanford?
4: What was the last Lopez twins? The last two guys I really remember from Stanford that are in the NBA? The twins?
7: Yeah.
5: Yeah.
7: I think you're right.
4: And they played for Trent Johnson.
5: Huh.
7: Yeah, I think you're right.
4: One was a very angry man.
5: One had long hair, one had short hair. Which one was upset?
4: They both looked normal. Like less. Okay. They both looked like kind of had like the short Brook Lopez haircut back in those days.
5: Okay.
4: And then Robin started to look like Sideshow Bob.
7: Yeah, Brook did. Brook Lopez did. Still playing, man.
4: Yeah, yeah. But those are the last. I'm sure there's been somebody else.
6: Brevin, which one was the one was that would
4: Brevin
6: fight
4: Knight
6: with the
4: mascots? Was that a guy from Stanford? The guy with the tooth gap in his teeth?
5: Did Brevin Knight go to Stanford?
4: I believe so. But that's about all I can remember from over the years. Stanford basketball used to be a thing. Remember Casey Jacobson?
7: Oh yeah.
4: He's now at Fox with his with his gelled up hair.
5: Huh.
4: Remember when Texas had those white Coy dudes Wire. All with the gel? All with the gel. Coy Wire's part of my story. He tackled me. He tackled me for a loss at Stanford, and Tiger Woods was standing over me pumping his fist like he did something.
7: Oh yeah.
4: And really upset.
7: Was he awake?
4: I've told that story many times.
7: Was he awake or no?
4: Oh, no. That was a more lucid Tiger Woods.
7: Oh,
4: that's
7: gotcha.
4: A cheap shot.
7: Yeah. Okay.
6: Yeah, I mean, come on, Jonas.
7: Sorry about that.
6: This was before he got into all the stuff.
5: Was he awake when he was standing over?
6: Yeah, that was terrible.
7: Wow. I'm sorry.
6: Terrible.
5: Yeah, Brevin.
6: Hey, Petros, when's the next time you and Jonas are working together?
4: I don't know. Jonas, you know, Jonas is a hot date. There's a lot of radio shows that book him. Like
7: whore.
5: Dang.
4: A little bit. Like, so if you find out that, you know, your pledge brother or something just ordered the same call girl, sometimes you don't want to order in the same week. You know what I mean?
6: Oh, I get that.
7: Friday, I'm working with Fred.
4: Well,
7: so
4: there you go. Yeah,
7: we're banging out 1 hour
5: well,
7: together.
5: There you go.
4: That'll be a barn burner.
5: Oh, no. Oh, no.
6: What? What is Fred
4: Let me set my
6: strays?
4: Alarm for that one.
6: Is that
4: Why
6: not
4: don't
6: a
4: you ask
6: radio?
4: Fred about the racial makeup of the Stanford team?
7: I will.
5: Well, no.
7: I think they're mostly black.
5: Oh, no.
6: By the way, Petros, I was going to have you try to do an impression
4: of
6: so we could better understand the difference between what you were talking about, maybe that SC locker room versus the Stanford locker room.
4: Oh, okay. Well, my first day at USC, I think I've told you guys this story. I'm sure this speech has never been given at Stanford football, not by Bill Walsh, not by anybody. My very first day at USC was a spring. They'd just beaten Northwestern in the Rose Bowl. John Robinson's first words were, "If you have a gun, leave it at home." And everybody kind of looked at each other like, okay. And I looked around like, why would we bring a gun here anyway? Like, it looked like it was a real issue. Like, this is the first things first. Before we get to the 96 season, if you have a gun, leave it at home. So I doubt that speech has ever been made at Stanford. Ever. Football players.
6: What does a Stanford locker room sound like? Pressure?
4: I mean, I went up there once and they were all putting like microchips in their helmet, like to track their movement. Like, this was way before anybody did this kind of stuff. You know, it's just different. They have a different. I mean, I don't know. I can't really do a nerdy.
7: If you have a gun.
4: If you have a nuclear phaser, leave it at home.
8: Leave it at home. Jeez.
7: Petros.
4: It's kind of funny because you go over to Cal and it's like people pooping in the street. they're right down the road in Oakland.
7: Hmm. Petros, always appreciate it. You can get him on X at the OP. He is the co-host of the Petros and Money Show, which you can hear on The Blowtorch, AM 570 LA Sports, Fox College Football Analyst, and a Wednesday tradition unlike any other on this show. Thanks, P.
4: Solve a lot of problems here.
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7: It is two pros and a cup of Joe here on Fox Sports Radio. Up next, you had one job, and you screwed it up in the world of sports. 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
6: I'm going to be honest with you about something. When MDrive first came to me, I said no. Not because I doubted it. 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
10: You know, I'm so trigger happy today for no reason. Didn't even use my middle finger.
11: Well, if you want to use your middle finger, this is how long it's been viewed as an insult. For over 2,500 years, the ancient Greeks, the jester first was recorded back in 423 BC in a playwright comedy called The Clouds. The Greeks used it as a crude phallic symbol. Later, the Romans adopted the gesture. They called it the indecent finger, using it to express contempt and insult. And then finally, the first photograph of someone flipping the bird dates back to 1886. European immigrants coming over in 1800s kind of first brought the symbol to what we know as what it means today. But the first photograph was in 1886 and becoming much more popularized after that.
6: So the Greeks
11: should have asked Petros. Yeah.
12: So it's a wiener. You're throwing a wiener. Like your way of throwing an insult is my bicho.
6: That's great.
10: I love that. I didn't know that the two fingers next to the middle finger actually meant something too. Like those were supposed.
12: I didn't know that. What do they mean?
10: Those are the testes at the sides.
12: Oh!
10: You have the phallus, and then you have the extra pieces.
6: Really?
10: Yeah.
12: That's why you're supposed to bend your fingers the way that, like, and that's why you're supposed to keep them tight.
6: Uh-huh. Oh
12: wow! It makes so much more sense. Yeah. Now.
6: I get it.
13: Oh my
6: now.
13: God!
12: Oh my God! I'm today years old.
11: It was actually meant as a sign of like superiority back with the Greeks, whereas it's become more of an insult since the Romans.
6: So it's the opposite. My middle finger like with no way. Side fingers has no balls.
12: That way.
6: Oh man.
12: That's why you're supposed to pull. No, you got to pull your knuckles. That's why they say you got to pull your knuckles.
6: I'm not doing it. I won't do
12: that's
6: it.
12: That's it.
6: I'm not doing it.
12: You did it very well, Jonas. You did it very well.
6: I know.
12: Get a load of my middle finger. I'm today years old on that one, bro.
6: You know how many people have their minds blown right now? I mean, first of all, when you played that stager, it literally stopped my heart. Like I thought something. I thought we'd done something.
10: Me too.
12: A 1 minute segment.
6: But man, that's incredible.
12: 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bum, bum, bum, bum, bum, bum, bum, bum, bum, bum, bum, bum, bum, bum, bum, bum, bum, bum, bum, bum, bum, bum, bum, bum, bum, bum, bum, bum, bum, bum, bum, bum, bum, bum, bum, bum, bum, bum, bum, bum, 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
9: What is the word for Cade Cunningham's Pistons losing an elimination game by 31 points? 31-point loss at home. So I've got SpaceX, GPS, and rotary phones. And we will combine all of these things together, and we are going to hit a walk-off home run. Is what we're going to do. So, A, my word. Again, we're playing the word game. What is the word for Cade Cunningham's Pistons losing an elimination game by 31 points? So, my word is the G word, gutless. That was gutless by the Detroit basketball team. My God, was that bad. You don't lose by 31 points if you're doing what you're supposed to be doing, if you're fighting and scratching and clawing. That team quit. They're a bunch of quitters. The Detroit Pistons in a Game 7 quit. Tell me I'm wrong. Oh, my God. What is that? Burn, baby, burn. That's your 2026 Detroit Pistons. Right there. This was not a situation where they were overwhelmed by the moment. They were steamrolled by the moment here. My goodness. Gutless. Does not even cover it, really. I use the word gutless, but yeah, you got to go deeper than that. This was like organ donor level soft is what this was. I mean, Detroit, they didn't just lose. You know what they did? They did a base jump without a parachute is what they did. That doesn't go so well.
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4: Missouri Net News, I'm Matt Pilger. The Missouri House Chairman of a Property Tax Relief Committee is lamenting last week's collapse of legislation to provide tax relief to homeowners. State Representative Tim Taylor tells Missouri Net that he and other supporters spent a year working on the proposal, which he admits was overwhelmingly large.
5: If someone had laid that in my lap, I would have been overwhelmed as well. So we took it back, we recrafted it.
4: But House and Senate members were not able to agree on the scaled-back version before the annual legislative session ended last week. Taylor, a Republican from Central Missouri's Cooper County, says easing property taxes for Missouri homeowners will be a top priority for 2027. St. Charles County Representative Tricia Burns is calling for a special session to suspend Missouri's gas tax. The Republican from Wentzville says drivers need relief now.
6: We're going into a season where it's vacation time and a lot of people will already be doing staycations. We also are going into the holiday season and could have almost 50 cents back by the time you would combine the feds if they pass theirs and ours, which is at 29.5.
4: The proposal would pause the state's gas tax through December 31st with state funds used to make up the difference for road and bridge projects. The Centers for Disease Control is urging American travelers to use caution due to a deadly outbreak of Ebola. KMOX Radio's Megan Lynch reports.
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4: Northern Missouri Congressman Sam Graves and a bipartisan group of lawmakers have introduced a five-year transportation bill to fund roads, bridges, public transportation, and rail. The bill includes major investments in infrastructure, safety, and new technology like autonomous vehicles. Flash flooding has been reported in northwest Missouri following recent storms. According to reporting from St. Joseph TV station KQ2, Maryville saw rising water as the 102 River topped 25 feet Tuesday afternoon. Floodwater spread into nearby fields and reached parts of the city. Missourians hoping to open their own small business to legally sell marijuana can find out how at a series of forums next month. Marshall Griffin reports.
15: In-person forums are scheduled for June 8th in Jefferson City, June 15th in St. Louis, and June 22nd in Kansas City. Five online forums are also scheduled in June.
4: Be sure to follow MissouriNet on Instagram, Facebook, and X.
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17: Illinois House Minority Leader Tony McCombie has filed legislation in the Illinois House this week aimed at making the vehicle registration process more efficient and accessible for Illinois residents. Her initiative, known as House Bill 5767, would require the Illinois Secretary of State to provide residents the option to renew a two-year registration sticker online, just as they can currently do that in person.
18: Secretary of State Alexei Janulius has made improving customer service and modernizing office operations a priority. And this legislation builds on those efforts by identifying another common sense way to make state government work better for the people we serve. For rural residents especially, having flexibility, accessible options isn't just a convenient, it's essential.
17: McCombie's legislation is designed to support ongoing modernization efforts within the Secretary of State's office while eliminating unnecessary steps in the registration process. Although residents currently have access to a two-year vehicle registration in person, the process online still involves annual sticker mailings. McCombie's legislation removes that unnecessary extra step while ensuring the streamlined process is protected in the Illinois statute. HB 5767 is awaiting consideration in the Illinois House. University of Missouri Extension in Perry County is helping local residents get more comfortable with their smartphones by offering two free classes. On Thursday, June 11th, from 1:30 to 3 p.m., the Extension office will host an iPhone Basics class. On Thursday, June 25th, from 1:30 to 3 p.m., an Android smartphone class will be offered. Both sessions will be held at the MU Extension Office Meeting Room in Perryville. It's at 321 North Main Street. These classes are designed for beginners or anyone looking to better understand the functions and features of their smartphones. Participants will learn how to do several things, including navigate basic settings, connect to Wi-Fi, send and receive messages, download and use apps, use safety and privacy features. Participants are encouraged to bring their own smartphones fully charged. Each class is limited to 10 persons, so early registration is recommended. To register or to learn more, contact the University of Missouri Extension Office in Perry County at 573-547-4504. The Randolph County Sheriff's Office has released its latest report of arrests. Among them, 28-year-old Michael Steele of Carbondale, arrested May 12th by Randolph County Sheriff's Office on a Randolph County warrant for child sexual abuse material. 35-year-old Jared M. Davis of Campbell Hill, arrested May 12th by Steeleville Police on an Illinois Department of Corrections warrant for parole violation. 44-year-old Horatio Landeros Vargas of Sparta, arrested May 13th by Sparta Police for domestic battery. He remains incarcerated.
19: Since the camera's going to be on you.
1: All right. Luke in Ohio. Hi, Luke. What's on your mind today?
19: Hey, Dan.
1: Hey, Luke.
19: I wanted to tell you and what your, I wonder what your thoughts were on Kenny Atkinson leaving in James Harden for the fourth quarter when he continues to be a liability on the offensive end and, you know, his absolute lack of effort on the defensive end. I want to know what you were thinking about that.
1: They were targeting him. They were searching him out. They were trying to run plays to make sure that if you could put Harden on an island. If James Harden's not giving me 25, then I really have to rethink my philosophy of putting him out there because he can't guard, and he hasn't been able to guard his entire career or didn't want to, but he was giving you 30 and 10. He's not that kind of player anymore. Now you have to go, am I at least getting something at the offensive end, which you're not, and they're getting a whole lot at their offensive end when he's guarding Jalen Brunson. Yes, Marvin.
20: I think Harden's getting a bad rap as far as his effort. I just don't think he's a good defender. Because some of those shots, like Brunson hit a crazy off-the-glass lefty runner.
1: Yeah.
20: So it wasn't like, oh, he's just letting Jalen do whatever he wants. He's just not that good of a defender. That's it.
1: Well, I don't know if I could give Jalen Brunson credit for a left-handed runer since
20: he's left-handed.
1: Yeah, yeah.
20: But it always sounds better when somebody says, oh, I'm with the left.
1: Yeah, yeah, Paul.
21: There was a point in the fourth quarter where James Harden got his fifth foul, and people were like, don't let him foul out of the game. You want to keep him in the game? That's cold-blooded.
1: Tremaine in Arkansas. Welcome to the program. What's on your mind?
22: Hey, what's up, guys? I just wanted to make this comment, man. I feel like the reason why Kenny Atkinson was making, was saying the words proud and unlucky after the game was because he's trying to take the attention off himself. Biggest blunder was him stopping the momentum with the Hackamich. He put his jersey on in the middle of the game, in the middle of the momentum, and decided to stop everything that was going on. The bigs were playing good. Spider was cooking. That was you up double figures. It was a sign of weakness. It gave the Knicks life, in my opinion.
1: Yeah, you know, Kenny Atkinson has to eat this one because you got to at least call a timeout. You have to have a little bit better feel of Harden not performing, turnovers, more turnovers, made field goals, and he's not able to guard Jalen Brunson. Now, I don't know if they have somebody who can guard Jalen. I mean, let's be honest here. Jalen Brunson is going to get his points. It just, I don't want him to get more points than you expect him to get. And his over-under last night, Dylan, if you could check, I'm wondering if it was like 27 and a half. I can't let him get 38. Because he gets 38 of, you know, 115 points. We're in trouble. Yeah, Paulie.
21: I think, and I'm not a basketball analyst, but the problem with Harden these days is him bringing the ball up. He's getting eaten up by some of these defenders. He had 6 turnovers again last night, and they've been running. This isn't James Harden of 6 years ago who could body people and handle the ball like he used to. He gets messed up a lot bringing the ball up, and it slows down the offense.
1: Dylan, do you have the over-under for Harden or Jalen Brunson last night?
23: I do. So his points prop was over-under 27.5.
1: All righty.
23: Yep. 3.5 rebounds, 6.5 assists, and 2.5 three-pointers.
1: Yeah, but it's, once again, the over-under 27.5. If he gets that, we're going to win. But he gets 38. Curtis in Illinois. Hi, Curtis. What's on your mind today?
24: Morning, DP. Hopefully Friday you got to enjoy that bottle of Kefir whiskey I sent over to you. But watching the game last night, I think there was like 10 minutes left or something. I think the Knicks were coming back and the Cavs had the ball. Shot clock's running down. They get it to Harden. I was like, all right, ISO, he's a bucket. And then I was like, oh, yeah, he's not. And it harkens back to, I remember when you had Doc Rivers on after he left Philly, and he had kind of put Harden on blast where he had made the comment like he was such a great team player for the first half of the season until the All-Star break and he didn't make the All-Star team and he completely flipped the way he played and it went back to Harden, you know, me ball, and I just think the guy is cursed for that for some reason, and just whatever team he's on, he's never going to win.
1: No, and later in his career he's not the bucket that he once was. He was unstoppable for 5 years. He's just not that. And I I don't want to be hypocritical because I did give the Cavs credit. They took a swing to get better this offseason. And then they brought in James Harden, thinking he might be the difference instead of Darius Garland. You know, this is one game. But we keep saying that when the previous series where it's one game. Well, they came back to win both of those series in seven games. You can't survive if he has another one of these games. You know, this is one of those where you're going to look back and say, if we took that game one, now we got the Knicks where we want them. Playing defensively in more ways than one, game two, maybe a little bit tighter, we can take this series back to Cleveland. Now we got a chance to win this. I think this is more than just one loss. This feels like one and a half. Zach in Knoxville. Hi, Zach.
0: ADP, thanks for taking my call. I hate to pile on James Harden, but one, just seeing him at 37 and the way he's moving is just making it that much more impressive what LeBron's doing at his age. And I just want to ask you, why do they switch on screens that aren't even hard screens? It seems like Kenny Atkinson's kind of dropping the ball there as far as not letting Dean Wade get through, quote-unquote, the screen.
1: Well, I don't know the defensive philosophy of Kenny Atkinson. You know, if you fight through picks or you switch, you know, certain teams have certain philosophies there. It's just I want James Harden on an island. And then if you get help, Brunson's a great passer, you're going to get guys open. Yeah, Paul.
21: Not the island of Manhattan. Like, that's the island you didn't want him on.
1: Well, it felt like he was on the island of Manhattan with all that space. Yes, Marv.
20: He keeps playing like this. He's going to be on the island, the Bahamas, Cancun.
1: Oh,
20: he's going to be somewhere
1: okay.
20: soon.
21: Call that.
1: Give you a bloop on that. David in Ohio. Hi, David. What's on your mind?
2: Hey, Dan. Got a stat of the day for you here. Entering Tuesday night, NBA playoff teams trailing by 22 or more points in the fourth quarter were 1-594 all time. The only team to ever come back before the Knicks, the 2012 Clippers against the Memphis Grizzlies. If I could get Pandora Marvin, that'd be great. Thank you.
3: Start of the day, start of the day, we love your start of the day, start of the day, start of the day. Oh, damn, give us the start of the day.
1: Thank you, Pandora. Stat of the day brought to you by Panini America. Adam in Jacksonville. Hi, Adam.
5: Hello, Mr. Patrick and the boys. How y'all doing today?
1: Spectacular.
5: Awesome, awesome. I just had two things. I was very curious why. I know Alcindor, Kareem Abdul-Jabbar is one of your favorite players. Where's Larry Bird at in that man cave? You talk about him a lot. We love to hear the stories about the smack talk. And then I had one more question. My girlfriend loves that song, Slow Hands, by Niall from the boy bands. And every time
1: Niall Horan from One
5: Every
1: Direction.
5: Time I hear it, I think of Marvin. Slow Hands.
21: Marvin, cut him off.
1: Yeah. Oh, did you hang up on him?
20: Yeah, I cut him off.
1: Yeah, your hands aren't slow. They're just small.
20: But he's saying small hands.
1: Oh. Well, so he thinks when he hears slow hands, then he thinks of your hands.
20: Correct.
1: Okay.
20: Not
1: which
20: nice.
1: Is weird for one man to think of another man's hands.
20: Isn't that what we do?
1: Well, it's just a quick reference. Feels like when he hears a song, he's like, oh, this reminds me of Marvin and his small hands. I don't know why I don't have Larry Bird up with all the different athletes that we have in the man cave there. I mean, I do love Larry Bird, but we put in matchups that never happened. So you have Shaq against Wilt. You have LeBron against Michael. You have Steph Curry against Caitlin Clark. There is Jackie Robinson and Babe Ruth. So, when we had our artist come in, RC, and I just said, let's do some matchups that never happened in history. And so those were the ones we came up with. But it wasn't like I didn't put Magic on there. I could have put Magic and Bird, but they faced against each other. Yes, Marvin?
20: When RC, the artist, first did the mural, it was Jerry West with James Harden playing defense.
1: Yes, I know.
21: That, Dan, that's you wanting Jerry West to go off for 50.
1: I know, and I was like, if James Harden guarded Jerry West, Jerry would have gotten 50. And then I thought, you know what, Caitlin Clark in there with Steph Curry guarding her, I thought, you know what, pay tribute to them. But there wasn't, you know, back then we had 11 days to do all of that artwork. That's how long it took for the artist to come in. He's a street artist. 11 days, and if you're watching on Peacock or the NBC Sports Network, you know, I have Tom Brady throwing a touchdown pass to Dwight Clark. Famously, it was Dwight who had the catch with Joe Montana. And then I've got Lawrence Taylor getting ready to sack or hit Tom Brady. They never faced each other. So it was just kind of a fun way. And then if you look on the other side of the wall, you'll see all the great champions. So you got Brady there, you got Derek Jeter there, Bill Russell there, Wayne Gretzky there. All of this was done within 11 days, which it's beautiful. But the fact that he was on the clock where I said, you got to get this done in 2 weeks because we built this entire man cave in 3 months. This we needed to have done at a certain time. Yes, Paulie.
21: The kicker of the story is, I remember you're standing there talking to RC, the artist. He doesn't know sports. He knew almost nothing about sports, and you're explaining who these people are, and we're printing out pictures for him, and he had to go by, like, your direction. It was wild.
1: And then you'll see there's some football plays that are on the wall, and the football plays are famous plays in NFL history. And that's how they're designed. So you see this is what the play looked like on the playbook. And so you have the immaculate reception. You have the catch on there. But these were just, you know, six plays that I thought, why don't we put those up there? And if you figure them out, you know, it's kind of like A Beautiful Mind or Goodwill Hunting, where you just put it up there and you go, wait a minute, is that the catch and immaculate reception? So there's six of them up there. But RC, the street artist, did a wonderful job, and really vibrant colors and matchups that never happened. You know, Shaq against Wilt. Jordan against LeBron, and then at the very end of the man cave, it's Babe Ruth and Jackie Robinson. All right, we'll take a break. More phone calls coming up. Tim Legler was on the call last night in the Garden. We'll talk to him. Albert Breer was at the NFL owners meetings. We'll talk to him as well. We're back after this with our play of the day.

0: Let me get personal here. 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Well, it's not. It gets a lot better than that. Right, Todd? Wouldn't you say that Dude Wipes gets a whole lot better?
1: Much better.
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0: 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The way tire buying should be. How about an update on our poll question today there, Dylan?
17: Yeah, Dan, we got two up at the moment. The first one was, last night's Knicks-Cavs game was a great game, a great ending, or other. 62% say a great ending. And would Anthony Edwards have gone to prematurely congratulate the Spurs if the Timberwolves had been down by 22 with 7 minutes left? 75% say yes.
0: Yeah, probably so. Mean-spirited there, but accurate. Yes, Paul?
18: Going back to that play of the day, I would think that an inside-the-park grand slam would be the most rare thing in baseball. I'd never even heard of one in my lifetime. I'm sure they've happened.
0: There was one Toronto had a player in 2022 who did that.
18: I just checked with Baseball Almanac. Since 1969, there have been 26 inside-the-park grand slams. And you're going to like this, Dan. Who had the only walk-off inside the park grand slam in baseball history? It was in the late 50s, Pirates-Cubs.
0: Roberto Clemente.
18: Roberto Clemente is correct. Bloop, bloop, bloop.
19: Stat of the day, stat of the day. Dap, dap, stat bop, bop. Of the day, stat of the day. Here comes that what? Stat of the day.
0: Let's see. Witt in Michigan. Hi, Witt. What's on your mind today?
20: Morning, Dan. 6'4 and a long 204 this morning.
0: Let's see. Witt in Michigan. Hi, Witt. What's on your mind today?
20: Morning, Dan. 6'4 and a long 204.

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14: This is Missouri Net News. I'm Matt Fulger. The Missouri House KSGM Chairman of the Property Tax Relief Committee is lamenting the collapse of legislation to provide tax relief to homeowners.
15: State Representative Tim Taylor tells Missouri Net that he and other supporters spent a year working on the proposal, which he admits was overwhelmingly large.
16: If someone had laid that in my lap, I would have been overwhelmed as well. So we took it back, we recrafted it.
15: But House and Senate members were not able to agree on the scaled-back version before the annual legislative session ended last week. Taylor, a Republican from Central Missouri's Cooper County, says easing property taxes for Missouri homeowners will be a top priority for 2027. St. Charles County Representative Tricia Burns is calling for a special session to suspend Missouri's gas tax. The Republican from Wentzville says drivers need relief now.
17: We're going into a season where it's vacation time and a lot of people will already be doing staycations. We also are going into the holiday season and could have almost 50 cents back by the time you would combine the feds if they pass theirs and ours, which is at 29.5.
15: The proposal would pause the state's gas tax through December 31st, with state funds used to make up the difference for road and bridge projects. The Centers for Disease Control is urging American travelers to use caution due to a deadly outbreak of Ebola. KMOX Radio's Megan Lynch reports.
18: The World Health Organization is calling the current outbreak of Ebola in Congo and Uganda a global health emergency. St. Louis University public health researcher N. Balshakam tells KMOX, even if travelers aren't going to those regions, they need to watch for anyone showing symptoms.
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18: The virus causes fever, headache, muscle pain, weakness, diarrhea, vomiting, stomach pain, and unexplained bleeding or bruising.
15: This is Missouri Net.
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15: Northern Missouri Congressman Sam Graves and a bipartisan group of lawmakers have introduced a five-year transportation bill to fund roads, bridges, public transportation, and rail. The bill includes major investments in infrastructure, safety, and new technology like autonomous vehicles. Flash flooding has been reported in northwest Missouri following recent storms. According to reporting from St. Joseph TV station KQ2, Maryville saw rising water as the 102 River topped 25 feet Tuesday afternoon. Floodwater spread into nearby fields and reached parts of the city. Missourians hoping to open their own small business to legally sell marijuana can find out how at a series of forums next month. Marshall Griffin reports.
26: In-person forums are scheduled for June 8th in Jefferson City, June 15th in St. Louis, and June 22nd in Kansas City. Five online forums are also scheduled in June.
15: Be sure to follow Missouri Net on Instagram, Facebook, and X.
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28: Illinois House Minority Leader Tony McCombie has filed legislation in the Illinois House this week aimed at making the vehicle registration process more efficient and accessible for Illinois residents. Her initiative, known as House Bill 5767, would require the Illinois Secretary of State to provide residents the option to renew a two-year registration sticker online, just as they can currently do that in person.
29: Secretary of State Alexei Janulius has made improving customer service and modernizing office operations a priority. And this legislation builds on those efforts by identifying another common sense way to make state government work better for the people we serve. For rural residents especially, having flexibility, accessible options isn't just a convenient, it's essential.
28: McCombie's legislation is designed to support ongoing modernization efforts within the Secretary of State's office, while eliminating unnecessary steps in the registration process. Although residents currently have access to a 2-year vehicle registration in person, the process online still involves annual sticker mailings. McCombie's legislation removes that unnecessary extra step while ensuring the streamlined process is protected in the Illinois statute. HB 5767 is awaiting consideration in the Illinois House. University of Missouri Extension in Perry County is helping local residents get more comfortable with their smartphones by offering 2 free classes. On Thursday, June 11th, from 1:30 to 3 p.m., the Extension office will host an iPhone Basics class. On Thursday, June 25th, from 1:30 to 3 p.m., an Android smartphone class will be offered. Both sessions will be held at the MU Extension Office Meeting Room in Perryville. It's at 321 North Main Street. These classes are designed for beginners or anyone looking to better understand the functions and features of their smartphones. Participants will learn how to do several things, including navigate basic settings, connect to Wi-Fi, send and receive messages, download and use apps, use safety and privacy features. Participants are encouraged to bring their own smartphones fully charged. Each class is limited to 10 persons, so early registration is recommended. To register or to learn more, contact the University of Missouri Extension Office in Perry County at 573-547-4504. The Randolph County Sheriff's Office has released its latest report of arrests. Among them, 28-year-old Michael Steele of Carbondale, arrested May 12th by Randolph County Sheriff's Office on a Randolph County warrant for child sexual abuse material. 35-year-old Jared M. Davis of Campbell Hill, arrested May 12th by Steeleville Police on an Illinois Department of Corrections warrant for parole violation. 44-year-old Horatio Landeros Vargas of Sparta, arrested May 13th by Sparta Police for domestic battery. He remains incarcerated.
0: Yeah. You had to slow that. And the fact that they didn't really do it, and they started that run, you got Strus and Dean Wade on the bench. Those are the two guys that the Cavs prefer to guard Brunson for different reasons, but in Wade at the top of the list, and they're over on the bench while this starts. All right, well, you might want to think, forget about whatever you're trying to do offensively to close the game. You've got to stop this situation, and the best way to do it is to get a different defender on them, or you've got to talk through the fact that you don't need to switch all of those ball screens. You didn't need to do that. Some of those are unnecessary switches 35, 40 feet from the basket. You don't need to switch it. Brunson's not even trying to go anywhere yet, and you passively hand him off to James Harden. You could have addressed that in a timeout. So I wish there was a better answer than I like to hold on to him, because that, if ever a situation dictated you needed one, it was that situation as that game was slipping away.
1: Talking to Tim Legler, ESPN lead NBA analyst. There are some losses that are just a loss. There are other ones that are maybe 1.5 games. And that one felt like that's a 1.5 games. Now, I don't know if it helps or hurts Cleveland that you get one day off and then now we're back at the Garden tomorrow night. Does that help or hurt Cleveland when you're trying to move on from this embarrassment?
0: I don't know that it's – I honestly don't know that it's beneficial or works against you. Either way, what I know is this. For the Cavaliers to win the series, they have to win a game in Madison Square Garden. Okay, the Knicks don't have to win on the road. The Cavs do. And they had a 22-point lead with 7 minutes to go. You're not going to be in that position again. So for you not to close that one, you're right. I mean, it's like not every loss carries the same weight. You know, you say that about a lot of things. They're not all the same. And that one is not the same as just, as for instance, that's not the same as what happened to the Thunder. That's not the same. Losing a game at home like that, you know, when you're battling the entire time. In fact, the Thunder are the ones that erase the deficit. You still end up losing the game. Okay. Thunder feel like they're the better team. Let's see their response in game two tonight. For the Cavs to have this team coming off of that long layoff, and you've got them cornered like this, you've got to close the deal. So definitely this loss carries more weight than just a loss, because you have a feeling the Knicks now are going to have a much different offense in the first half of game two. And now where are the Cavs going to be? So that's just one you got to close the deal, Dan. If you want a legitimate shot to win the series, you cannot blow that lead.
1: Okay, but what do you do with James Harden? Not to pin all of this on James Harden, but if he's going to be guarding Jalen Brunson, we have a problem.
0: Well, look, some of it I'm wondering. I want to hear a little bit more today because I think there was something wrong with Donovan Mitchell. He wouldn't address it. He wouldn't allude to it. He didn't say anything was wrong with him physically. He got his ankle rolled up on. And I don't know if that's why he was so passive late in the game and then in overtime. I don't know. But he wasn't breaking to the ball. He wasn't trying to get it. So I'm wondering if the Cavs, knowing that, like, that's why, we got to have Harden. If Donovan Mitchell can't go operate right now offensively, you better have Harden. Because at least he can break you down and hopefully try to create some offense. So I want more information on that, because if Mitchell's fine and this is how the Knicks are going to operate, you've got two choices. For me, rather than just remove him from the game and take him off the floor, okay, I think the better solution is, can you challenge your team a little bit to communicate when and when you do not need to switch the ball screen? Because all Jalen Brunson is going to do is look for James Harden. Who's he guarding? Come set the screen. I know they're going to switch it. I can now get him on an island. How about if that screen is set that far out on the floor and Brunson's not even going anywhere yet? Why doesn't, for instance, if it's Dean Wade, Max Strus, whoever, why don't you just say, okay, talk it out. Where's the screen? Brunson's not in active, aggressive mode. Why don't we just let Dean Wade go under, meet him on the other side? Wait. Now, look, if you get screened to 25 feet, that's different, where Brunson can turn a corner, get downhill. You might not have a choice, or you can certainly blitz it, get the ball out of his hands. But what you can't do is what they did repeatedly during that stretch, to the point they put the game in jeopardy, because Jalen Brunson single-handedly cut that deficit in half. And now you decide to double team and the 3-point shooting kicks in. They've got to address how they're going to defend that. I don't know that taking James Harden out of the game is necessarily the answer. It's communicating how you can defend that better so he's not put in that situation. That's really, to me, what it is. Teams switch and it puts them in a disadvantage. And I don't know why teams don't challenge their players to communicate that in the moment a little bit better.
1: Well said. Let me go back to Monday night with OKC and the Spurs. I'm not prone to hyperbole, but I do think Victor Wembanyama is the best player in the NBA.
0: Well, look, when Victor Wembanyama gets it going offensively like that, you're right. Now, that offense is not like that every night. And for Victor Wembanyama, that's because he's 7'5". And sometimes to be able to handle the ball the way that he wants to, certain areas of the floor and certain traffic situations, it's going to be hard for a guy that big to do it. So that level of offense isn't there every night for Wemby. The defense obviously is. And, I mean, I think he's probably got, his hands on the Defensive Player of the Year award for the next decade. So they should almost have a separate award for the runner-up and just to honor that guy, because it's going to be Wemby for a long time. So the defense is always there. The offense is not like it was in game one all the time. But when it is, you're right, because there's nothing like that in the league. You know, Dan, what I was thinking about watching that game is the difference with Wemby is, as opposed to other guys that size historically in that 7'3 and up range, his mobility means in traffic or when it's crowded or when he's getting bumped or there's physicality that takes place, there's an escape for him. He's got vertical spacing. You can still include him even when teams have defended it perfectly. The guys typically we're talking about in that size historically can't move like that, where the vertical spacing option isn't there to just go up above the traffic, still be included in the game offensively, even if teams defend you well. That is really the difference here. We've never seen a guy this length that moves like this. And that's why this is such an incredible challenge for any team to try to limit his effectiveness.
1: You can't play normal basketball around him. No. Like what we grew up or what is taught is, you know, you have to change all of that. And that's why he's so good at one end and he's good at the other end. So if I factor all of that together, I don't think there's anybody more impactful on the game. Now, you can say Joker, far better offensive player. SGA, better offensive player. But if I combine the two, offense and defense, he's the hardest to deal with, I think, in the NBA, because I got to factor in both ends of the floor, and the other guys, I don't necessarily have to do that.
0: Yeah, Dan, I think what you're alluding to is, and this is the part that's not tangible, and you can't see it on a box score. It's hard to even see it when you're analyzing the game, but I'm telling you right now, when you have a guy that changes your psychological approach to what you think might be there for yourself offensively when you run ball screen or ISO, or you're thinking about attacking the rim, like when the ball swung to you and you attack a closeout, when you are at the point where you're affecting the way guys premeditate what they're able to do, now you're talking about a completely different level defensively. And you can't even see that on a box score. You might not even see that as a fan watching at home. I can see it when I'm sitting there courtside. You can just see what looked like a natural driving lane for a player that could get to the rim in two dribbles from 28 feet on one side of the floor. They're changing the way they view their ability to do it in the first place without even probing it. That is when you're talking about a different level defensively of impact and how you're affecting what teams even try to accomplish offensively, much less actually do it.
1: I'm trying to get somebody to work this in. Shots discouraged, like a new category.
0: There you go.
1: Shots discouraged. SD, shots discouraged, because can see that.
0: And listen, yeah. with the advent of AI and everything else, we're going to get to the point where we're going to be watching the game on TV, and we're going to have probes and sensors on guys' heads where you can see thought bubbles. And now you're really going to know like what a guy was thinking about in the moment. It's coming, Dan. It's coming in the next 10 years. And you're going to be able to see what I'm talking about in terms of what guys are looking at on the weak side of the floor when he's out there and looks like would be an impossible amount of distance to cover to get to the rim before you do. And now you're rethinking that. And so therefore it affects the flow of the ball offensively and the natural order of what's next for your team.
1: Any celebrities at the Garden want to talk basketball prior to the game when they see you?
0: Oh, God, yeah. I mean, and Ben Stiller obviously is on camera a lot, and because of our proximity to when we're starting the game and where he sits, he's like right there when we're doing our open. So, yeah, to be able to go over, have a conversation with him, have a conversation with Tracy Morgan, it's fun, man. Spike Lee, obviously, these guys – live it, love it. And they're not just showing up to be seen, man. These guys that I just mentioned, they love basketball. They love the Knicks, and they actually know what they're watching, and they can talk it at a high level, man. It's a lot of fun. It's one of the really cool perks of the job, particularly at the Garden. There's no place quite like that for the big games. No environment like that in basketball, period.
1: I got to work this in. Jay Kidd fired in Dallas. Feels like they're trying to wipe clean any remnants of the Luka Doncic era here. Why was Jay Kidd fired?
0: Yeah, it does feel like that to me as well. I just think that you have a new set of eyes now on the organization. They have a generational player that they drafted a year ago in Cooper Flagg. He is a guy that you're going to build your entire franchise around. He's that good. He's going to be that good on both ends. And he's the guy that, you know, he's the leader. Now you build around him. And I just think you're right. Now that they moved on from Anthony Davis and they wanted to get a new perspective on what they want to build going forward, and that's why Jason Kidd is no longer there. Jason Kidd will be coaching in the league again. There's no doubt in my mind, but I think this is what this is. It's a reset. It's a whiteboard. Let's start over, and there's one name on it, and it's Flag at the top. And now we've got to rethink everything about what we want to do going forward, because they think this could be the next guy that spends 20 years in a Mavericks uniform like Dirk Nowitzki.
1: Great stuff, Timmy. Thank you. Have fun tomorrow night.
0: You got it, Dan. Thanks.
1: At Tim Legler, conference finals on ESPN. Tomorrow night, they bring you game 2. Tip-off will be 8 Eastern on ESPN. 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
0: Double. You get the bang, and then you get the bang. Yes, Dylan.
13: 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I was like, I've seen this movie 1,000 times before.
0: 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All right. Here's something I got from my source. The same source who said that the Super Bowl would be in Nashville in 2030. And by the way, I said that a month ago. He sent me a note today. He says, he told me, hey, Nashville, the paperwork's done. This is a month ago. Paperwork's done. Nashville's getting the Super Bowl. I go, okay. He said, but it'll be a couple of weeks before they announce it because they still aren't sure if there's going to be an 18-game schedule. They don't even have a date for the Atlanta Super Bowl, I don't think. So, I mean, they had to announce that Nashville was, you know, the vote was going to be in, mere formality yesterday. They still don't know. My source says, incredibly, since the potential media renegotiations have continued to be delayed by challenges from the government and from Fox, change in leadership at the NFL Players Association, no definitive timeline on when the 18th game will be settled, and therefore no certain date for Atlanta and Nashville Super Bowls. The next scheduled owners meeting, October, but it's hard to believe they can wait that long in Atlanta because that would be 15 months out. You got to be planning. You know, you're planning these things 2 years out if you can. And if you don't even have a date, how can you really plan this? So just something to keep an eye on. But Nashville gets the Super Bowl. Minneapolis gets a draft. I think Buffalo get a draft. Cleveland's opting, hoping for a Super Bowl. And Tennessee, of course, is getting their Super Bowl as well. Yes, Paul?
14: Also yesterday, the NFL approved the...
0: Buffalo gets the Super Bowl. Minneapolis gets a draft. I think Buffalo get a draft. Cleveland's opting, hoping for a Super Bowl. And Tennessee, of course, is getting their...

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4: And you tell us where this show lies.
5: It's absurd, Izzy, what we're watching. To have a guy who has that kind of length, but has that kind of athletic ability, and can pull up from the logo and hit a big game-tying three late in the game, and shoot it with the form of Steph Curry. He's not pushing it. That is a natural shot for Victor Wembanyama. It's remarkable to watch. It really is.
6: Well, the funny part is, as I was saying about, to myself really, about his size advantage.
5: Yes.
6: There is no competition for that, literally. I mean, Chet Holmgren is not his size, and yet people think that's his competition, right? So you could throw the ball up there and make it look like, you know, an adult playing against a bunch of five-year-olds, and he can just dunk it every single time.
5: Right.
6: If that's only who Victor Wembanyama was, it'd be like, man, that's crazy. That's such an advantage to have in the NBA. And then it's like you're saying, he pulls up from threes anywhere, and he wasn't doing it a whole lot in this game, but he can pull up from three from anywhere.
5: Yes.
6: And he absolutely owns the game when he's on defense. Like, owns the game. I know I've had this conversation with you before about, like, we were kind of criticizing him. I was saying, look, defense is not half of basketball. It's just not. With him, it might be.
5: Yes.
6: Like, with him, it might be that big of a factor every single time down the court, where SGA is thinking, with the ease that I know I can score normally, that's how difficult it is for me now. Victor absolutely changes the game.
5: He might not block the shot, but he makes you think. And that's important. Like, the fact that those guys who are never thinking on Oklahoma City, because everything's come so easily and naturally to them, they're out there thinking. You could see them.
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8: An epic comeback in Game 1 of the Eastern Conference Finals as the Knicks rallied from 22 down midway through the fourth quarter to stun the Cavs. 115-104 in overtime. Jalen Brunson led all scorers with 38. Head coach Mike Brown on the win.
9: I don't know if I've seen that in a playoff game. I don't know if I've been a part of it. Maybe I have. But to be down 18, 19, 20, whatever we were down, and to find a way to come back and win, I take my hat off to my group.
8: The Mavericks moving on from head coach Jason Kidd after 5 seasons. At the NFL owners' meetings in Orlando, the league approved 10 international games in 2027. In baseball, Bryce Terang homer drove into to help the Brewers beat the Cubs 5-2, take over first place in the NL Central. Dodgers clipped the Padres 5-4 in San Diego. Dodgers now a half game ahead of the Padres for first in the NL West. That's sports. I'm Ron DeMoss.
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8: Missouri Net News, I'm Matt Pilger. The Missouri House Chairman of a Property Tax Relief Committee is lamenting last week's collapse of legislation to provide tax relief to homeowners. State Representative Tim Taylor tells Missouri Net that he and other supporters spent a year working on the proposal, which he admits was overwhelmingly large.
9: If someone had laid that in my lap, I would have been overwhelmed as well. So we took it back, we recrafted it.
8: But House and Senate members were not able to agree on the scaled-back version before the annual legislative session ended last week. Taylor, a Republican from Central Missouri's Cooper County, says easing property taxes for Missouri homeowners will be a top priority for 2027. St. Charles County Representative Tricia Burns is calling for a special session to suspend Missouri's gas tax. The Republican from Wentzville says drivers need relief now.
10: We're going into a season where it's vacation time and a lot of people will already be doing staycations. We also are going into the holiday season and could have almost 50 cents back by the time you would combine the feds if they pass theirs and ours, which is at 29.5.
8: The proposal would pause the state's gas tax through December 31st with state funds used to make up the difference for road and bridge projects. The Centers for Disease Control is urging American travelers to use caution due to a deadly outbreak of Ebola. KMOX Radio's Megan Lynch reports.
11: The World Health Organization is calling the current outbreak of Ebola in Congo and Uganda a global health emergency. St. Louis University public health researcher Enbal Shakum tells KMOX, even if travelers aren't going to those regions, they need to watch for anyone showing symptoms.
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8: This is Missouri Net.
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8: Northern Missouri Congressman Sam Graves and a bipartisan group of lawmakers have introduced a five-year transportation bill to fund roads, bridges, public transportation, and rail. The bill includes major investments in infrastructure, safety, and new technology like autonomous vehicles. Flash flooding has been reported in northwest Missouri following recent storms. According to reporting from St. Joseph TV station KQ2, Maryville saw rising water as the 102 River topped 25 feet Tuesday afternoon. Floodwater spread into nearby fields and reached parts of the city. Missourians hoping to open their own small business to legally sell marijuana can find out how at a series of forums next month. Marshall Griffin reports.
19: In-person forums are scheduled for June 8th in Jefferson City, June 15th in St. Louis, and June 22nd in Kansas City. Five online forums are also scheduled in June.
8: Be sure to follow MissouriNet on Instagram, Facebook, and X.
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21: Illinois House Minority Leader Tony McCombie has filed legislation in the Illinois House this week aimed at making the vehicle registration process more efficient and accessible for Illinois residents. Her initiative, known as House Bill 5767, would require the Illinois Secretary of State to provide residents the option to renew a two-year registration sticker online, just as they can currently do that in person.
22: Secretary of State Alexia Janulius has made improving customer service and modernizing office operations a priority, and this legislation builds on those efforts by identifying another common-sense way to make state government work better for the people we serve. For rural residents especially, having flexibility, accessible options isn't just a convenient, it's essential.
21: McCombie's legislation is designed to support ongoing modernization efforts within the Secretary of State's office while eliminating unnecessary steps in the registration process. Although residents currently have access to a two-year vehicle registration in person, the process online still involves annual sticker mailings. McCombie's legislation removes that unnecessary extra step while ensuring the streamlined process is protected in the Illinois statute. HB 5767 is awaiting consideration in the Illinois House. University of Missouri Extension in Perry County is helping local residents get more comfortable with their smartphones by offering two free classes. On Thursday, June 11th, from 1:30 to 3 p.m., the Extension office will host an iPhone Basics class. On Thursday, June 25th, from 1:30 to 3 p.m., an Android smartphone class will be offered. Both sessions will be held at the MU Extension Office Meeting Room in Perryville. It's at 321 North Main Street. These classes are designed for beginners or anyone looking to better understand the functions and features of their smartphones. Participants will learn how to do several things, including navigate basic settings, connect to Wi-Fi, send and receive messages, download and use apps, use safety and privacy features. Participants are encouraged to bring their own smartphones fully charged. Each class is limited to 10 persons, so early registration is recommended. To register or to learn more, contact the University of Missouri Extension Office in Perry County at 573-547-4504. The Randolph County Sheriff's Office has released its latest report of arrests. Among them, 28-year-old Michael Steele of Carbondale, arrested May 12th by Randolph County Sheriff's Office on a Randolph County warrant for child sexual abuse material. 35-year-old Jared M. Davis of Campbell Hill, arrested May 12th by Steeleville Police on an Illinois Department of Corrections warrant for parole violation. 44-year-old Horatio Landeros Vargas of Sparta, arrested May 13th by Sparta Police for domestic battery. He remains incarcerated.
5: An international spot adding value to the packages, including those games as well. So everything's available to move a game internationally?
0: Yeah, and I think like this is sort of what the NFL has wanted, the league office has wanted for a while, is to take all these protections away. And we've seen it like over the years, right? Like, so they went from, you know, only allowing teams to play one Thursday night game per year to two. You know, now they can go and play a third game on a Friday night, which doesn't count as a Thursday night. You don't have to have a bye week anymore. In fact, I think more teams than not don't have a bye week after their international trips this year. I think the two teams that are coming back from Rio on a Sunday on a Sunday are playing the next week. So they've sort of removed all of these different things. And I think, you know, the obvious reason why is, you know, goes back to, you know, wanting to satisfy all the partners who they're hoping will bid at a very, very high level over the next few years to either keep or get those packages. So, I mean, it's the reality of it. Like, I guess we all have bosses, right? And Roger Goodell's bosses are the owners. And it looks like the owners, I don't know if I call them their bosses, but maybe the ones who are directing traffic for the owners are the television networks.
5: We know where the Super Bowls are going to be the next couple of years, but we don't know the date of the Super Bowls. Why?
0: I mean, I've for a while thought that the reason why is because they're considering going to 18 games. And I think that's been something that's, I would just tell you this, like, I don't think the people in Atlanta are real happy that they don't have a date yet. Because for the people who don't know, like the way this works, you block off, you know, two different weeks. You have like a week where you can move the game if it needs to be moved. And, you know, it allows for the league to have some flexibility. Well, you know, if you don't know when the game's going to be because you don't know what your schedule is going to be, and you just say it's February, you got to block off the whole month, you know. And so what does that mean? Well, that means convention space in the city that they're going to is blocked off. That means hotels are blocked off. That means, you know, these cities can't really plan for and, you know, make plans for what weeks the Super Bowl won't be there. And that blocks other business from coming into town. And so obviously the NFL has the hammer in these situations. Those cities are going to want to have the Super Bowl almost regardless of the circumstances. But, you know, I do know, like, even, you know, as far back as, you know, really a year and a half ago, the Atlanta people were getting a little impatient with the fact that they didn't have a date. And the fact that that Atlanta Super Bowl, which is Super Bowl 60, and I got to get the numbers right in my head, 62, which is the end of the 2027 season, the fact that that doesn't have a date, hasn't had a date like this late in the game, has been a smoking gun for a lot of people, you know, and looking at it and saying that's when the NFL wants to go to the 18-game season. And, you know, my guess would be the reason they had 27 marked is because they want to have the 18-game season in place before they go to market with the new television deals, whether those goes to the broadcast networks or the streamers. And so there are a lot of moving pieces here, but certainly the owners want to go to 18 games, and the question is going to be how soon they can do it. And they can finally actually start to negotiate that now that the NFLPA has an executive director in place in J.C. Treader.
5: What's stopping the NFL from going to 18 games?
0: The players. I mean, the players negotiated the right to veto it. And so when they agreed to go to 17 games, you know, they negotiated that the owners would need their sign off to go to 18. And so I think the question then becomes, what do the players get back? I mean, I think people look at this in like a little bit of a vacuum. You know what I mean? They just think, well that's going to be a little tougher for them to get to 18 game, get through an 18 game season. Or if you're a playoff team, that could be 21 or 22 games. And that's true. You know, but I think for all players, there's also the element of getting to free agency, getting your second contract, getting the really big money. You know, so when it was 16 games, if you think about it, it's 4 years to unrestricted free agency in the NFL, right? So that means you have to get through 64 games healthy. Then they go to 17 game season, that's 68 games healthy. Now it's going to be 72 games healthy whenever they go to 18 games. That's a full half season that they're adding, just as far as like what a player has to make it through physically to get to his second contract. So yeah, if I'm the players, I look at that. You got to, like I'm saying, you got to make it easier for us to get to our second contracts, to get the really big money if we're going to do this, you know? So does that mean allowing for players to get to unrestricted free agency after 3 years? Does that mean loosening the reins on franchise tags? There are all sorts of things that could be negotiated, but I think it's pretty clear that there's going to have to be some sort of give back to the players if they're going to sign off on 18 games.
5: Talking to Albert Breer, the Monday Morning Quarterback, senior NFL reporter. I didn't realize this. I don't know if this is a big issue. It seems like one to me. The Panthers will travel 8,700 miles this upcoming season. The 49ers will travel 38,000 miles. Is this an issue with the scheduling and with ownership of the Niners? I don't know if this is front burner stuff, but that, to me, that's a huge, huge disparity there.
0: Yeah, and Kyle Shanahan didn't seem real happy when the idea of Australia was presented to him at the owners' meetings. I mean, if you remember that, I think it was Florio he was on with, right? And he said, they're making us go to Mexico City already, and now we have to go to Australia. Why don't you make the Rams come to Mexico City with us? Instead, they gave the Rams an extra day of rest coming off of Australia. They didn't give it to the Niners. So you can read into that what you want. But I think you've seen it already. I mean, I think one nuance, like the Patriots season last year, right? Like, we talk about how easy their schedule is. Do you know they didn't go east? They didn't go west of the Mississippi until the Super Bowl? Or until the AFC Championship game. Isn't AFC that crazy?
5: Yes.
0: Wow. They did not go west. So not only was their schedule a little soft, they also didn't go west of the Mississippi until deep in the playoffs. The AFC title game in Denver and then the Super Bowl in Santa Clara, which you have 2 weeks ahead of. You think about these things, right? Like in these – and so like that – is that team going to be in better shape than a team that's had to travel all over Kingdom Come? You look at what they've done to the Chiefs the last couple of years. Did that wear on them? The playoffs, plus all the travel, plus all the midweek games. Like, I don't know. That looked like a worn out team at the end of the year. Now, I don't know if there's a way to quantify that. Like, because what they'll tell you is, well, we have injury data that shows this. Well, yeah, but can you prove that it's not affecting the performance of the teams? And I do think that that's something that they've got to continue to look into. I think it's pretty clear here, like, where their priorities are, and I don't blame them for it. They're businessmen, right? Like, but if you think about it, like, I think you go back 15, 20 years, they came to the determination, like, there's only so much more we can grow in the box that we're in right now. Domestically, we're already up here. Like, how much higher can we go? And so, you know, they made the decision, we need to grow out. And we need to, instead of growing up, we need to grow out. And that means adding inventory. So that's expanded playoffs, expanded regular season, two teams in Los Angeles. That's Thursday Night Football. That's the new broadcast windows on top of that. And that ultimately is going overseas, you know. And because, you know, again, they've sort of got this Wall Street mentality where if you're not growing, you're failing. I think the focus is on those areas of growth and international. You can see it with the way they're pushing flag is certainly a big part of that strategy.
5: We're looking at cities, teams that are building stadiums. You know, Cleveland mm-hmm. wants to have a Super Bowl. Buffalo's not going to get a Super Bowl, but they'll get a draft. Minneapolis mm-hmm. has had a Super Bowl. They're getting a draft coming up. Tennessee's going to get a Super Bowl.
0: Yep.
5: Am I leaving out anybody?
0: Kansas City.
5: You know, that's... Kansas City's getting a draft? Or are they going to get a Super Bowl?
0: Well, Kansas City's getting a new stadium. I would think that they'll get something for that. Now, my guess would be it won't be a Super Bowl, but they are one of these teams that's in line to build a new stadium. Washington's another one that I think will eventually get a Super Bowl.
5: Yeah. I think it's interesting when – I mean, the draft has become so big that, like, if you're Buffalo – you're not going to get a Super Bowl because of the infrastructure there, but you're going to get a draft. Cleveland, how does Cleveland get a Super Bowl and not
0: I don't think they
5: just
0: do.
5: A draft? You don't think so?
0: I don't think they do. I asked some of the Nashville people about this, and by the way, that was a really good scoop by you. I think you had that for like cold for a month, right? So, this was really interesting to me. So they have 68,000 hotel rooms right now in the metropolitan area, which is a big number for a city of that size. It's not a big, huge city, right? And that number is going to jump to 80,000 by the time the Super Bowl comes along in February 2030. Someone told me like Cleveland's numbers around like 22,000. So that's a massive difference. You know, even though the Cleveland metropolitan area, actually, I believe if you look at market size, is still bigger than Nashville. You know, Nashville's got the event space and the infrastructure, the hotels, all of that different stuff. So I think a lot of it's going to ride on that. Like I think you sort of alluded to it, right? Like the draft has kind of become what they give the cities that build new stadiums that aren't equipped to host Super Bowls. So, you know, where I think, you know, Chicago, if they build a dome, and Washington, if they build a dome, they'll get Super Bowls. With your Clevelands and your Kansas Cities, you're probably looking at getting drafts.
5: Paulie keeps asking me, what happens sooner? Cleveland gets a Super Bowl or Cleveland goes to a Super Bowl?
0: Cleveland goes to a Super Bowl. I don't think they're getting it. I don't think they're going to host one.
5: Does Kansas
0: and I love
5: City,
0: Cleveland, by the way. I have a ton of friends from there. You know, like half my buddies from college are from there. But this is not a shot at Cleveland. I don't think you're getting a Super Bowl.
5: But if Kansas City has a dome stadium,
0: yeah,
5: they getting a Super Bowl? Can they host a Super Bowl?
0: I don't think so. I just don't think that they have the infrastructure. And they've already hosted a draft. I think they would get maybe another one. You know, but I have a hard time seeing that. I think you sort of have to draw the line somewhere, you know, and I think the experience a lot of people had in Jacksonville 20 years ago, it sort of underscored like there's still like, you know, a certain number of hotel rooms, a certain amount of event space. Like there's a certain structure that a city has to have to host one of these. And so
5: does Jacksonville get a Super Bowl?
0: I can't imagine after what happened the last time. Now, I just don't think they have, again, the infrastructure to do it. But, again, it's a southern city, so it's a little bit different. But I'd be surprised if Jacksonville got another one. And they're getting what in essence is a new stadium as well.
5: Thank you, Albert. No, you're busy. We appreciate you joining us.
0: You got it. Thanks, Dan. I appreciate it.
5: And thank you for the shout out in the Monday Morning Quarterback with my my Nashville exclusive.
0: How long have you had that? You had that like a month ago, didn't you?
5: Yes.
0: Something like that.
5: Yes.
0: Yeah.
5: Yes. But you're the only one who did give me credit for that. But my source kept saying, hey, they're not going to announce it for a couple of weeks. So you're going to probably have people say that you're wrong. And the number of people are like, in Nashville, they're like, when are we getting this Super? Are you sure we're getting this? I'm like,
0: well,
5: yes.
0: What sucks about stuff like that, because I've been there before, is like you're sitting on, you know, you report something and it's like, this is going to happen, but there's always some variables. So like, it's like you can be right in the moment and something can go haywire in between, but you had a cold, no question.
5: Thank you, Albert. We'll talk soon. The Monday Morning Quarterback, senior NFL reporter. Take a break. Last call for phone calls. What we learn, what's in store tomorrow, right after this. 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
13: Ends up with the team. Nothing personal. I just, you know, I'd had a bad experience, and I was either I'm going to work for a good owner or an owner that I felt comfortable with, that was shared a vision with, or I'm not working for that.
2: What is personal? Because you're talking about a person. Therefore, it's personal of who you wouldn't want to work for. But I think maybe I'm making a little bit more out of this, but it feels like Belichick wants to get back to being Bill Belichick football coach, not Bill Belichick in People Magazine or TMZ because of your girlfriend. Yeah, Paul.
14: Yeah, I've been checking around. This is his third or fourth interview with kind of random media people, different types of media people, over the past week and a half.
2: I just don't see him with Big Cat and PFT because they're probably wanting to joke around a little bit. And probably joked around at his expense with his girlfriend at some point. But different fan base in there, and maybe Bill's trying to... Maybe his girlfriend is saying, hey, you should go on these different places, wanting to joke around a little bit. And probably joked around at his expense with his girlfriend at some point. But different fan base in there, and maybe Bill's...

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12: Missouri Net News, I'm Matt Pilger. The Missouri House Chairman of a Property Tax Relief Committee is lamenting last week's collapse of legislation to provide tax relief to homeowners. State Representative Tim Taylor tells Missouri Net that he and other supporters spent a year working on the proposal, which he admits was overwhelmingly large.
13: If someone had laid that in my lap, I would have been overwhelmed as well. So we took it back, we recrafted it.
12: But House and Senate members were not able to agree on the scaled-back version before the annual legislative session ended last week. Taylor, a Republican from Central Missouri's Cooper County, says easing property taxes for Missouri homeowners will be a top priority for 2027. St. Charles County Representative Tricia Burns is calling for a special session to suspend Missouri's gas tax. The Republican from Wentzville says drivers need relief now.
14: We're going into a season where it's vacation time and a lot of people will already be doing staycations. We also are going into the holiday season and could have almost 50 cents back by the time you would combine the feds if they pass theirs and ours, which is at 29.5.
12: The proposal would pause the state's gas tax through December 31st with state funds used to make up the difference for road and bridge projects. The Centers for Disease Control is urging American travelers to use caution due to a deadly outbreak of Ebola. KMOX Radio's Megan Lynch reports.
15: The World Health Organization is calling the current outbreak of Ebola in Congo and Uganda a global health emergency. St. Louis University public health researcher Enbal Shakam tells KMOX, even if travelers aren't going to those regions, they need to watch for anyone showing symptoms.
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12: Northern Missouri Congressman Sam Graves and a bipartisan group of lawmakers have introduced a five-year transportation bill to fund roads, bridges, public transportation, and rail. The bill includes major investments in infrastructure, safety, and new technology like autonomous vehicles. Flash flooding has been reported in northwest Missouri following recent storms. According to reporting from St. Joseph TV station KQ2, Maryville saw rising water as the 102 River topped 25 feet Tuesday afternoon. Floodwater spread into nearby fields and reached parts of the city. Missourians hoping to open their own small business to legally sell marijuana can find out how at a series of forums next month. Marshall Griffin reports.
23: In-person forums are scheduled for June 8th in Jefferson City, June 15th in St. Louis, and June 22nd in Kansas City. Five online forums are also scheduled in June.
12: Be sure to follow Missouri Net on Instagram, Facebook, and X.
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25: Illinois House Minority Leader Tony McCombie has filed legislation in the Illinois House this week aimed at making the vehicle registration process more efficient and accessible for Illinois residents. Her initiative, known as House Bill 5767, would require the Illinois Secretary of State to provide residents the option to renew a two-year registration sticker online, just as they can currently do that in person.
26: Secretary of State Alexia Janulius has made improving customer service and modernizing office operations a priority. And this legislation builds on those efforts by identifying another common sense way to make state government work better for the people we serve. For rural residents especially, having flexibility, accessible options isn't just a convenient, it's essential.
25: McCombie's legislation is designed to support ongoing modernization efforts within the Secretary of State's office while eliminating unnecessary steps in the registration process. Although residents currently have access to a two-year vehicle registration in person, the process online still involves annual sticker mailings. McCombie's legislation removes that unnecessary extra step while ensuring the streamlined process is protected in the Illinois statute. HB 5767 is awaiting consideration in the Illinois House. University of Missouri Extension in Perry County is helping local residents get more comfortable with their smartphones by offering two free classes. On Thursday, June 11th, from 1:30 to 3 p.m., the Extension office will host an iPhone Basics class on Thursday, June 25th from 1:30 to 3 p.m., an Android smartphone class will be offered. Both sessions will be held at the MU Extension Office Meeting Room in Perryville. It's at 321 North Main Street. These classes are designed for beginners or anyone looking to better understand the functions and features of their smartphones. Participants will learn how to do several things, including navigate basic settings, connect to Wi-Fi, send and receive messages, download and use apps, use safety and privacy features. Participants are encouraged to bring their own smartphones fully charged. Each class is limited to 10 persons, so early registration is recommended. To register or to learn more, contact the University of Missouri Extension Office in Perry County at 573-547-4504. The Randolph County Sheriff's Office has released its latest report of arrests. Among them, 28-year-old Michael Steele of Carbondale, arrested May 12th by Randolph County Sheriff's Office on a Randolph County warrant for child sexual abuse material. 35-year-old Jared M. Davis of Campbell Hill, arrested May 12th by Steeleville Police on an Illinois Department of Corrections warrant for parole violation. 44-year-old Horatio Landeros Vargas of Sparta, arrested May 13th by Sparta Police for domestic battery. He remains incarcerated.
0: Defensive liabilities. In fact, the one time Luka had playoff success, Dallas surrounded him with switchable, twitchy, long, young, athletic wings and rim defenders. You know, the two food groups the Lakers have none of. So, just interesting watching Harden. So when LeBron and company leak, their side leaks, not in the cards, will not take a player minimum. Well, sorry, guys, but you need about three assets, maybe four on that Laker team to protect Luka going forward. So the Lakers have talent. We've said that. They've got talent. But they've over-indexed in guys that need the ball that are also poor defenders. It's like the Lakers, you wake up for a Laker breakfast, you have 12 eggs, no toast, no sausage, no bacon, no butter, no coffee, no salt, but we got 12 eggs. They've over-indexed in offensive guys that need the ball that can't defend. So when LeBron says, and his camp leaks, veteran minimum off the table, you know what I see? A door slamming on beating OKC or San Antonio the next 5 years. Because taking a league minimum, you know, if you won't take the league minimum, then it puts a cap on your winning maximum. That is the absolute truth about the Lakers right now. If LeBron's not taking that minimum, winning maximum is absolutely capped. You watch Harden. I mean, the Knicks figured it out. We got to get the ball out, and it don't conflate that the Knicks don't love Brunson. They want Brunson to have that ball and have more energy late. They're protecting Brunson. That's how much the Knicks love him. We don't want our guy to have the ball 44 minutes in his hand. So I've said before, you've got to create a Laker roster where Luka, when he does get burned defensively, you've got a wall at the rim, and you've got multiple, not one, multiple young, twitchy, athletic, switchable wing defenders. Lakers don't have any of those. So they've over-indexed in one area and massively under-indexed in another, and the other one, that's what they need. So as I read that, you know, what's funny is when the Lakers hired J.J. Redick, they were hiring LeBron's podcast partner. We're going to see how close they are because the Lakers aren't moving off J.J. Redick. He had a spectacular season, and they're not moving off Luka. We'll never forget, LeBron and his camp just moved out of Miami, didn't even give D-Wade a phone call. I mean, I've defended LeBron to the end, but, you know, they've taken care of their own business first. Even D-Wade and LeBron were, I mean, they were, you know, tight. And he just moved on. Well, so maybe don't expect, you get a, you know, a 3-week heads up on, bro, that's what we're offering, the league minimum. That's what I watch these games, I'm thinking of other teams. Jason's just laughing over there, but
1: I mean, it feels like Stir the Pot Wednesday, Coward. Not in the cards. So let's spin this forward, okay? I'm the Lakers, or I'll be LeBron, you be the Lakers. Hey, so I would consider the vet minimum. I need to know where you're going to spend that other $20 million you could give me. What are you going to do?
0: I'm going to get Jaden McDaniels from the T-Wolves and Robert Williams to defend the rim.
1: Okay, I'll take the vet minimum. I mean, that sounds easy. LeBron would probably take it if you could get those guys. What if you can't, though, Colin? What if you can't get Jaden McDaniels and Robert Williams or Mark Williams? Like, I mean, just should LeBron take less for them to take a flyer on guys like Jake LaRavia?
0: When Tom Brady wasn't taking the maximum he could, did he go to Belichick and demand, where are you spending the money? You think really LeBron's going to be able to go to the Lakers and go, okay, I'll do it, but where are you spending the money? You're a player. Mm-hmm. They're coaches, GMs, and owners. It's different. And LeBron's not in his prime anymore. LeBron's now in his 40s. He's not going to dictate where we go and spend the money.
1: Well, Tom Brady did famously leave New England, went to Tampa, and said, hey, Gronk, come. Antonio Brown, come
0: after,
1: on.
0: After two dynasties in 20 years.
1: That's fair.
0: Yeah. So it's this idea that LeBron at 41 can dictate terms. Okay, I'll do this if you do that. No, we're going to do this, and you're going to do that, or we're going to move on.
1: I mean, the way you frame it, shucks, we might have seen the last of LeBron. Because he's not going to play in Orlando or Cleveland or Golden State.
0: It my take is two things are true. I can be a fan of LeBron the asset and LeBron the human and LeBron the player. But at 41, you're not dictating terms when we have three or four assets that we need to elevate. There's only one way Luke has ever had playoff success. That Dallas team that was young, long, athletic, rim protectors, and switchable defenders. Stuff the Lakers don't have. So you can watch Wemby and OKC and delude yourself with Luka and Austin Reeves and LeBron are going to compete with that. No, they're not. Hell, we don't even know if Luka and Austin Reeves can stay healthy for a season when you lean on them offensively to the level the Lakers lean on them. Yeah. I mean, that's being totally fair. That's not an anti-Laker take. That's just data. I mean, second straight year, Luka's banged up. Second straight year, Austin's banged up. LeBron's getting a year older. I'm not saying anything the data doesn't show you is true. You think I'm out here stirring the pot. I'm just opening the lid to the pot and letting you look into it. This soup is made. I'm just opening the pot for everybody to see. 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
0: 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It is the biggest games. It's the best games. These are great. I mean, Packers-Rams, that's best game of the weekend. Oh, wait. Or is it Eagles at Cowboys is best game of the weekend? I mean, the Black Friday game, that would be second or third best game of the weekend. 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Remember when international games were Jacksonville and another team that was slightly less boring than Jacksonville?
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1: Wemby having this, if you have any doubt on the best player in the game, doubts, they're gone now with this game that I had, whether it's making the defensive plays underneath, making the threes, dunks, like he looks absolutely unstoppable. And it's happened so fast. Skynet's become self-aware so incredibly fast. But that logo three is what it changes everything. It's okay, it's one thing to see him do this, and you see, you know, we're dumping the ball down to him, and this was Wemby just does stuff like this. Like, I think that was the moment where you said, oh, we have just seen the new great big superstar in the game of basketball, where we had LeBron, now we have Wemby, which is something different than anything we've ever seen.
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14: An epic comeback in Game 1 of the Eastern Conference Finals as the Knicks rallied from 22 down midway through the fourth quarter to stun the Cavs. 115-104 in overtime. Jalen Brunson led all scorers with 38. Head coach Mike Brown on the win.
15: I don't know if I've seen that in a playoff game. I don't know if I've been a part of it. Maybe I have. But to be down 18, 19, 20, whatever we were down, and to find a way to come back and win, I take my hat off to my group.
14: The Mavericks moving on from head coach Jason Kidd after five seasons. At the NFL owners' meetings in Orlando, the league approved 10 international games in 2027. In baseball, Bryce Terang homer drove into to help the Brewers beat the Cubs 5-2, take over first place in the NL Central. Dodgers clipped the Padres 5-4 in San Diego. Dodgers now a half game ahead of the Padres for first in the NL West. That's sports. I'm Ronta Moss.
0: Previously on The Herd.
16: Play that back. Wait a minute. Mark this date, May 18th, 2026. Wemby officially became the face of the league. Before the game, SGA won the MVP, motivating him. Wemby won the night. He is now the movie poster for the NBA.
0: A new day in The Herd starts now.
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16: Oh, yeah.
0: The Herd. 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
0: The Herd with Colin Cowherd starts now.
16: Okay, here we go. Welcome in. Hour two. Knicks stave off losing home court elimination. Western Conference Finals, Eastern Conference Finals, back-to-back nights, unbelievable. I do like the Knicks to win game two, and I like Oklahoma and SGA to even up that series, and I think they'll win comfortably. So I was thinking about the four teams left, and when you get to conference finals and you get to the finals, you know, a lot of times that rotation cinches down a little bit. Oklahoma City's obviously got a great bench. The Knicks bench has bodies. One of the reasons the Sixers are done is they have no bench. So I think it's important. It's not going to win a title. But if I was naming the top 10 players left in the NBA, we thought about it this morning. Who would be the top 10 players left? Actually, one of the harder spots is at the bottom. I would probably do James Harden at 10. Listen, everybody can beat up on him this morning, and he's a huge defensive liability. But we have him. his turnovers have shot through the roof. But there are times in playoff games where Cleveland needs a basket. And if Donovan Mitchell's in foul trouble or Donovan Mitchell's not on the floor, he's an incredibly deft offensive player. I would put Harden at 10. Number 9 is Jalen Williams. Again, didn't play much this season. Very good player. I'm not as high on him as everybody else, though. I think he's a very good player. He's going to give you 20 points. He's going to defend. He's going to give you, you know, 5 rebounds. I just always feel like the team is really centered around SGA and their bigs. People probably think I have this too low, but my number 8 player I would put above him one spot is Donovan Mitchell, who gets criticized because he can't defend. That's fair. But he's the 7th highest point per game player in league history in the playoffs. He's just behind LeBron James. Donovan Mitchell leads the Cavs in virtually everything. I mean, like points, steals, assists, three-pointers. Donovan Mitchell, when Donovan Mitchell gets hot, he can be in a class of very elite players in the league. Now, he plays in the silo. Sometimes you give him the ball, you never see it back. He's not going to defend you. He's not a perfect player. I put him at 8. You're going to go crazy, but I would put 20-year-old Dylan Harper at 7. He's the best rookie guard I've seen since Magic Johnson. I think he's going to be all NBA either next year or the next year. I mean, he is an insane talent. Rebounds for his size, incredible first step, can use both hands. He is a significantly better player today than 4 months ago. I mean, Wemby's going to get all the discussion, and Wemby certainly improved, especially on the offensive end. This kid's exploding as a player. I put him 7. I would put Karl Anthony Towns, the new Karl Anthony Towns, at 6. The one that has tripled his assist numbers. The one that has become an offensive initiator and hub. Now, he's not much of a defensive player. He can be a little kooky. I mean, he'll get 4 fouls faster than anybody. But we got to be fair. During this 8-game streak, when he has been a play initiator, the Knicks are 8-0. He's been sensational. Number 5, Stephon Castle. He is a defensive bully. Just a tough, hard. Now, his jumper can be a little streaky. I love him, though. I think the thing about him that I love is he can be intimidating physically. Like, he'll go after your guys. Like, that's why I think, like, he'd go after Brunson. He'll be like, okay, I'm going to wear you out for 6 or 7 games. I think he's a tremendous player. He's a 19-5-5 guy. He's shooting 45% this postseason, so you got to like that. He's still working on that. Everybody loves Stephon Castle. Number 4, I think he's one of the most underrated players in the league. OG Anunoby. Is he the best 3-and-D wing in the league? I mean, last night's a great example. He's playing at about 70% last night, dominates overtime. Scores 9 of his 14 points, gets to the free throw line 8 times. If you talk to coaches and GMs in the league, they think the Knicks stole him from Toronto. He is a classy, hardworking, big body, tough 3-and-D wing. He was money last night. He's just got that. There are certain people you see in the elevator and you're like, oh, you must be a pro athlete. That guy fills out the uniform. He's playing at about 75%. Now, I generally put him above Jalen Brunson, but he's playing at about 75%. So number 3 would be Jalen Brunson. Yes, he can get worked, but he is, I mean, if you look at his fourth quarter numbers since he has joined the Knicks, he's not only a good fourth quarter player, he's got 89 more points than anybody else in the fourth quarter. And because now he didn't have the ball in his hands as much with the new offense with Cat play initiating, he's got great energy. So, he's just one of those guys. It's just remarkable. He's in Dallas. He's a good player, but he didn't necessarily always fit with Luka. And it just was a springboard to let him be the quarterback of the Knicks. And now the Knicks have said, we love you so much, we're going to protect you and take the ball out of your hands at times. And it's been magic. 8-0 since they started doing that. Number 2 would be Shea, SGA. Listen, reigning MVP, not a wildly vertical player, not a great defensive player. He can get hunted, not like Luka, but he can get hunted, not like Harden. But you know what? If you just look, he's got an NBA best 25 games with 30-plus points over the last 3 postseasons. He's your get-a-bucket guy. We talk about the playoffs all the time. You need bucket getters. I love the Pistons. They need another bucket getter. SGA is as good as anybody in the league at that. Number 1, I would have voted him MVP. Best defensive player arguably ever. youngest player, 22 all-time with 40 points and 20 rebounds in a playoff game. Is he Wilt? Well, they have totally different games. Is he a young Lou Alcindor? Different games, but closer. I love everything about him. Unapologetically aspirational. He wants to win every award. I said he's steak frites. It may be traditionally French, but it's steak and potatoes. It's American, too. This kid is everything. Outspoken, smart, worker, intimidating, great teammate. I even like the pose. I'm sorry. I think that's... I love this. It's a little American. It's a little us. So what? I love him. All right. Rachel Nichols covering the NBA, Fox Sports NBA analyst. Okay, any of those people in my top 10, I will admit, I think OG is the most underrated player in the league. Anything on that? I don't know what to do with Harden. I put him in there. I don't know what to do with him after last night. What do you do with him?
3: I was going to suggest that the James Harden, like, maroon-colored bar should just be half a bar because half the time he's really good and then half the time not so much. You said you were going to get flack for Dylan Harper. I think Dylan Harper should be higher on your list. I think he should be at least sixth. Wow. And honestly, I think he and Castle, who you have fifth, could swap. You know, it's either one, either way. Dylan Harper has been a maniac on both ends of the court.
16: Crazy.
3: Just, and so much court sense, obviously, son of an NBA player. I cannot say enough good things about him and how instrumental he was in that game one win. I'd bump him up maybe two spots.
16: Yeah. He is just, I mean, I said, Magic Johnson walked onto the scene and immediately you were like, tone setter. Like, oh my God. Dylan Harper similarly has the big around him. You know, it's interesting. It's so funny, Rachel. I was saying this yesterday. There are these moments in sports where you have to reevaluate everything.
3: Mm-hmm.
16: And I said, not only were the Spurs the winner, the Milwaukee Bucks were the winner. Because everybody goes, well, Giannis is having injuries. And I'm like, guys, you're not beating. I mean, good God, Chet Holmgren and Isaiah Hartenstein are great players. And they're like, put Caruso on him.
3: Yep.
16: It makes you reopen. I mean, I think Rudy Gobert got played off the floor.
3: Yes.
16: And I look at Giannis and I think, that's the last hope. I mean, and so to me, if I'm Milwaukee, I am rooting for Wemby to flush it. I mean, seriously, Rachel.
3: Yeah.
16: If you're the Lakers.
3: It makes Giannis more valuable. I get it.
16: No, I mean, so my takeaway is Wemby's win, one of those sports moments where it makes general managers and players in the league reevaluate their current status.
3: I think so. And I think they've been reevaluating it, frankly, for the entire season. Look, you know me. I was early on Wemby before he was drafted. I said, this guy is going to be a top 10 player of all time. And at the beginning of this season, I said, look, I was wrong. He's going to be a top 5 player of all time. I absolutely believe that, barring injury. He is so special. And like Steph Curry, who changed the entire fabric and geometry of the game, Wemby does that too. I mean, he completely shifts the kind of shots you can take, where on the floor you can take them from. And we saw that with the Spurs. Against the Thunder, I don't know if you're a GM anywhere else in the league, how you would counter that, because he's just different. And for a while, for a few years, nobody could counter Steph Curry. He's just a different kind of player who does different things on the court. And it's going to be fascinating to see if the Thunder can stop him this series.
16: You know, Nick Wright came on the show and he was saying, you know, he's like, I'm not predicting this. But if you look at Oklahoma City and Sam Presti, they have all these pick swaps and draft picks, and they got a great bench. That's wonderful. You do not need a great bench to win a title. And I do think how they're playing Wemby is kind of a signal that we don't really have an answer. And it makes me think, you know, the old saying people always say about people with money is you can't take it to the grave, right?
3: Yeah.
16: Like at some point, go buy a boat, do something, have fun.
3: Right.
16: And my take is you can't take all those draft picks. At some point, having another wing on the bench doesn't matter. Could you see Presti, if they lose this series, saying, we're going to go after Giannis. We have the best package.
3: I'm not sure that Giannis is quite the right fit for them, but I do expect him to go after someone big this offseason. They've got three first-round draft picks. It's just insane. And they can't use them all. They just can't. They only have one roster spot right now. So I just think that you can't have that many young players. You can't have that many spots taken up by those kinds of players. So I would expect him to maybe package the two that are not the Clippers pick and see what they can get if they go star hunting. I'm not sure it's going to be Giannis, but I think it is going to be someone.
16: So it's so interesting. Mike Brown, there were rumors. I can remember a month ago in the regular season.
3: Oh, yeah.
16: And these were headlines in, like, New York newspapers.
3: Yeah.
16: Mike Brown is in trouble, and the team chemistry stinks. Those were New York reporters who'd covered the team. Did you buy those headlines? Was that James Dolan trying to inspire his team and leak stuff? I mean, what do you make of those reports?
3: That's an amazing idea. Sorry, I gotta get some water.
16: It's okay. Take your time. No problem. You're battling a cold. Rachel Nichols.
3: There we go. There we go. No, that's a fascinating idea, and I wouldn't put it past James Dolan.
16: Right.
3: But, no, I mean, look, the Knicks have been wildly inconsistent all season. What's the number one thing we've said about them? They go up and down, up and down. I just expected more of that, and so far they've been up, up, up, and we'll have to see if they can get to the finals before they go down, down, down, because they're not beating either of these Western Conference teams.
16: Yeah, I tend to agree with you. So I thought this was interesting, and Jason McIntyre talked about this.
3: Mm-hmm.
16: Stuff gets out because people want it out.
3: Yes.
16: Right? So when I see a story that comes out, Rachel, and it just shockingly came out yesterday, taking a league minimum for LeBron James is off the table.
3: Mm-hmm.
16: Well, that's funny it comes out today.
3: Mm-hmm.
16: But I was watching Harden, ball-centric, get worked. And I said, Rachel, I like Luka more than Harden, but there are some similarities.
3: Mm-hmm.
16: They're not in great shape. They get hunted. They're offensively lopsided. They're not great athletes. They're great scorers. And if you have them as your primary, you have got to build your team a certain way.
3: Mm-hmm.
16: Now, with LeBron, you can put anybody with him.
3: Yeah.
16: With MJ, you could put anybody with him. With Kareem in his prime, like Shaq. That's not it with Harden or Luka or Donovan Mitchell. So when LeBron and his company leak, we're not taking the league minimum. Well, you need a rim protector and at least two minimum 3-and-D wings. You don't have any of that stuff.
3: Yeah.
16: So how do you think that plays? That headline in the Laker offices this morning that this is off the mm-hmm. table. Well, what does that mean?
3: Well, look, the Lakers have to make the first move in these negotiations. And I think that leak, which absolutely, Jason's right, happens for a reason. I think that leak was about setting where the Lakers' first move should be. It can't be at that $14 million. It's got to be higher. So we'll have to see what the Lakers do. Do they offer him the kind of salary he wants? And more importantly, and Colin, you know I've been saying this for months, it's about the role as well. And that was part of that story. What kind of player do they want him to be for them? And I think those two questions are going to have to come from, the answers are going to have to come from the Lakers side before the entire league can get in position about LeBron James. Because if they come with enough, LeBron wants to stay in LA. He's made it, you know, clear in all the ways that he loves living here, his family's here, his wife and daughter, who are the ones who still live at home, love it here. So I think that if the Lakers want to keep him, they can keep him. But if they don't want to, because, as you said, not because he's a bad player or because he's past it, but just because they have other priorities building around Luka, they're going to say, look, take it or leave it. And there's a good chance that after this leak, we see LeBron leave it. And we'll have to see if that's to retire, if that's to go to Cleveland, if that's to go to a place like Golden State. I don't think he would go just anywhere. And I think proximity to his family is going to be part of it.
16: I do, you know, whenever we say team-friendly deal,
3: mm-hmm.
16: That immediately feels like anti-player. But the truth is, like, when Mahomes takes a team-friendly deal, one of the reasons is the Chiefs feel like we can win the Super Bowl with you.
3: Yes.
16: Like, it, in a weird way, it's taking some away, but it's feeding you other good players. I mean, if you're an average quarterback, you just take what you can take. When you're a great quarterback, you do Drew Brees. You have to consider, like, Josh Allen. How much money do I need? I got $350 million in the bank and six homes. So Austin Reeves is not a great player.
3: Yeah.
16: And he's never made good money. But you can't give him a max because then you can't move him. And we have back-to-back playoffs. He hasn't been healthy. He hasn't shown the ability to stay healthy as the season wears. He plays hard, but there are some limitations to him athletically. Is there a big market? My question, is there a big market for him outside of L.A.?
3: Absolutely. The kind of player he is, the offensive spark that he is. I think the Lakers are going to be forced to pay him more than they would ideally want to, because he is such an important cog of their team, because Luka, that is his guy, and they cannot take away someone who is going to make Luka more comfortable on the court. So they're going to have to pay him what he wants to be paid, in my opinion, because there are plenty of other teams that would make an offer on him, for sure.
16: Rachel Nichols, as always, Fox Sports, cover the NBA since 1993. We'll have another one with OKC in San Antonio. Great seeing you, as always.
3: See you later, Colin.
16: All right, thanks. Yeah, she has Dylan Harper even higher than seven. I was like, I told the staff, I'm like, I can't put him like top five. And that kid is, his dad was, of course, Ron Harper, who was, you know, Ron Harper was an interesting player. He played, he scored a lot of points for the Clippers, Cavs, then he went to the Bulls. And by the time he went to the Bulls, they needed him to be a defensive stopper, not an offensive player. So he was one of those guys, like Chris Bosh in Miami, you know, they loved Chris, but they had Ray Allen scoring and D-Wade scoring and LeBron scoring, and Bosh could score, but they needed Bosh to do something else on certain nights. So Ron Harper, always a really good defender, good player. And, you know, a lot of people that make pro sports teams have dads or moms who are great athletes. Yeah, he was 19 a game for the Clippers. Yeah, he was a good player. I mean, Ron Harper was a, I don't know, was he an all-star a couple of times? He was a very good two-way player. He averaged 19 a game for the Clippers and the Cavs. And then he went to Chicago, and it's like, we need experience, toughness, defense. And his kid is just, yeah, he was a five-time all-star. There you go. 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
18: Missouri Net News, I'm Matt Pilger. The Missouri House Chairman of a Property Tax Relief Committee is lamenting last week's collapse of legislation to provide tax relief to homeowners. State Representative Tim Taylor tells Missouri Net that he and other supporters spent a year working on the proposal, which he admits was overwhelmingly large.
19: If someone had laid that in my lap, I would have been overwhelmed as well. So we took it back, we recrafted it.
18: But House and Senate members were not able to agree on the scaled-back version before the annual legislative session ended last week. Taylor, a Republican from Central Missouri's Cooper County, says easing property taxes for Missouri homeowners will be a top priority for 2027. St. Charles County Representative Tricia Burns is calling for a special session to suspend Missouri's gas tax. The Republican from Wentzville says drivers need relief now.
20: We're going into a season where it's vacation time and a lot of people will already be doing staycations. We also are going into the holiday season and could have almost 50 cents back by the time you would combine the feds if they pass theirs and ours, which is at 29.5.
18: The proposal would pause the state's gas tax through December 31st with state funds used to make up the difference for road and bridge projects. The Centers for Disease Control is urging American travelers to use caution due to a deadly outbreak of Ebola. KMOX Radio's Megan Lynch reports.
21: The World Health Organization is calling the current outbreak of Ebola in Congo and Uganda a global health emergency. St. Louis University public health researcher Enbal Shakum tells KMOX, even if travelers aren't going to those regions, they need to watch for anyone showing symptoms.
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18: This is Missouri Net.
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18: Northern Missouri Congressman Sam Graves and a bipartisan group of lawmakers have introduced a five-year transportation bill to fund roads, bridges, public transportation, and rail. The bill includes major investments in infrastructure, safety, and new technology like autonomous vehicles. Flash flooding has been reported in northwest Missouri following recent storms. According to reporting from St. Joseph TV station KQ2, Maryville saw rising water as the 102 River topped 25 feet Tuesday afternoon. Floodwater spread into nearby fields and reached parts of the city. Missourians hoping to open their own small business to legally sell marijuana can find out how at a series of forums next month. Marshall Griffin reports.
29: In-person forums are scheduled for June 8th in Jefferson City, June 15th in St. Louis, and June 22nd in Kansas City. Five online forums are also scheduled in June.
18: Be sure to follow Missouri Net on Instagram, Facebook, and X.
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31: And a good afternoon. Welcome to your noon report on this Wednesday, May 20th, 2026. 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
32: Secretary of State Alexei.
31: In Flanders fields, the poppies blow. Between the crosses, row on row. So begins In Flanders Fields, written in 1915 by John McCrae, a Canadian poet and military physician. More than a century later, the poppy is still used to honor our fallen military heroes. The poppy referred to by McCrae is known today as the corn poppy or Flanders poppy, a common flower native to Europe. Its seeds often lie dormant for years and spring to life when the soil is disturbed. This happened in European cemeteries used to bury fallen soldiers of World War I, which is one reason the plant is associated with those who have died in combat. You can read more about the Flanders poppy in today's edition of the Sun-Times News online. On Monday, U.S. Senator Josh Hawley announced that he received an update from the U.S. Department of Justice that nearly $102 million in compensation has been delivered directly to Missourians harmed by exposure to Manhattan Project nuclear waste. The milestone comes after Senator Hawley's legislation expanding the Radiation Exposure Compensation Act to include Missourians was signed into law by President Trump in 2025. The act provides compensation to Americans who developed radiation-linked cancers due to the Federal Nuclear Arms Program during the Second World War and Cold War eras. Over $320 million has been delivered in total to survivors across the country under Senator Hawley's law. Thousands more survivors and their families may still be eligible to receive the compensation, which is being administered by the Department of Justice. For more information, call Senator Hawley's hotline at 202-228-4388 or visit hawleysenate.gov/RECA. A 68-year-old Perryville man suffered serious injuries in a dump truck crash on Route T in Perry County Monday morning. The man was taken to Mercy Hospital St. Louis by a St. Genevieve County ambulance. The patrol says the accident happened about 8:18 a.m. on Route T near Hahn Farm Road. According to the patrol's accident report, the westbound 2007 Sterling dump truck the man was driving traveled off the south side of Route T, and the driver overcorrected by steering to the left. The truck returned to the westbound lane, began to skid, crossed the center of the road, and traveled off the north side of Route T. The driver overcorrected again and steered to the right. The truck continued to skid, returned to the eastbound lane, then traveled off the north side of Route T and overturned. The dump truck came to a rest off the north side of Route T, blocking the eastbound lane on its left side facing north. The truck was a total loss and was towed by Buckley's Towing. The patrol says the driver was buckled up. I'll have more news in just a moment.
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31: Illinois House Minority Leader Tony McCombie has filed legislation in the Illinois House aimed at making the vehicle registration process more efficient and accessible for Illinois residents. Her initiative, known as House Bill 5767, would require the Illinois Secretary of State to provide residents the option to renew a two-year registration sticker online, just as they can currently do that in person.
2: Secretary of State Alexia Janulius has made improving customer service and modernizing office operations a priority. And this legislation builds on those efforts by identifying another common sense way to make state government work better for the people we serve. For rural residents especially, having flexibility, accessible options isn't just a convenient, it's essential.
31: McCombie's legislation is designed to support ongoing modernization efforts within the Secretary of State's office while eliminating unnecessary steps in the registration process. Although residents currently have access to a two-year vehicle registration in person, the process online still involves annual sticker mailings. McComey's legislation removes that unnecessary extra step while ensuring the streamlined process is protected in the Illinois statute. HB 5767 is awaiting consideration in the Illinois House. University of Missouri Extension in Perry County is helping local residents get more comfortable with their smartphones by offering two free classes. On Thursday, June 11th, from 1:30 to 3 p.m., the Extension office will host an iPhone Basics class. On Thursday, June 25th, from 1:30 to 3 p.m., an Android smartphone class will be offered. Both sessions will be held at the MU Extension Office meeting room in Perryville. It's at 321 North Main Street. These classes are designed for beginners or anyone looking to better understand the functions and features of their smartphones. Participants will learn how to do several things, including navigate basic settings, connect to Wi-Fi, send and receive messages, download and use apps, use safety and privacy features. Participants are encouraged to bring their own smartphones fully charged. Each class is limited to 10 persons, so early registration is recommended. To register or to learn more, contact the University of Missouri Extension Office in Perry County at 573-547-4504. The Randolph County Sheriff's Office has released its latest report of arrests. Among them, 28-year-old Michael Steele of Carbondale, arrested May 12th by Randolph County Sheriff's Office on a Randolph County warrant for child sexual abuse material. 35-year-old Jared M. Davis of Campbell Hill, arrested May 12th by Steeleville Police on an Illinois Department of Corrections warrant for parole violation. 44-year-old Horatio Landeros Vargas of Sparta, arrested May 13th by Sparta Police for domestic battery. He remains incarcerated. Be sure to see today's edition of the Sun-Times News online for details of these and other stories. It's published daily, Monday through Friday at 6 a.m. by Dunsey Communications. I'll take a break. When I come back, it'll be a check of our community happenings on this Wednesday afternoon.
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31: 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Road work continues in the region. Route 51 in Perry County is reduced to one lane with a 10-foot width restriction as MoDOT is doing some maintenance on the Old Chester Bridge. This section of roadway is located at the Mississippi River between McBride, Missouri, and Chester, Illinois. Weather permitting, they will be at work until 4 o'clock this afternoon. Route T in Perry County is being reduced to one lane with a 10-foot width restriction as contractor crews replace a bridge over South Fork Saline Creek. The section of roadway is located between Route CC and Woodridge Lane near Perryville. Weather permitting, that work should be finished by Thursday, August 20th. Route Double N in Perry County is now closed as contractor crews replace the bridge over the South Fork of the Saline Creek near Brewer. The section of roadway is located between Peaceful Valley Drive and County Road 840. Weather permitting, completion is anticipated by Wednesday, September 30th. Northbound Interstate 55 in Perry County was scheduled for some work yesterday. Why it's still in the book, I don't know. Who left it in there? Who put that in there? Get it out of there. The Lutheran Heritage Center in Altenburg continues its exhibit of quilting entitled The Joy of Red and White. It's a beautiful display of quilts in the collection of Perry County native Ann Meyer Hazelwood, and it's running through May 31st, and it's open 7 days a week, 10 a.m. to 4 p.m. at 75 Church Street in Altenburg. The phone number is 573-824-6070. There's a story time today. It's happening at the Perryville branch of the Riverside Regional Library, and that'll be at 4 o'clock this afternoon for ages 0 to 6, story time at Perryville. The Helping Hands Food Pantry at First Presbyterian Church in St. Genevieve, 160 South Main Street, is open today until 2:30 this afternoon, or actually from 1 o'clock. The Helping Hands Food Pantry at First Presbyterian Church, 160 South Main Street in St. Genevieve, is open today from 1 to 2:30 p.m. Coming up on Thursday at 11 a.m., Memorial Rock at the St. Genevieve Modoc Ferry Landing will be dedicated. The dedication will be in remembrance of those who lost their lives tragically on the Mississippi River. The Memorial Rock will stand as a place of reflection, remembrance, and respect, a space where loved ones, friends, and the entire community can pause to honor lives gone too soon, and the powerful river that both shapes and challenges us. All community members are encouraged to attend, stand in unity, and pay tribute to those who will never be forgotten again. That's coming up tomorrow morning at 11 o'clock at the St. Genevieve Modoc Ferry Landing. Also coming up tomorrow, and then the 26th and the 28th at 5:30 p.m., Jean Phillips will host her Stained Glass Creations, and this is the Mississippi Valley Art Guild that's involved in this. Jean Phillips will have a class for beginners and seasoned artists alike. She will teach you how to cut glass and solder lead to create a beautiful piece of stained glass. $50 for guests, $45 for members, and all supplies are included. Again, that's happening tomorrow, the 21st, as well as the 26th and 28th from 5:30 to 8 p.m. And let's see what else we have on our calendar for today. Oh, yes, a reminder that sign-ups are underway now for a car seat check, which is scheduled for the 30th of May, which is Saturday, May 30th, from 10 a.m. to 2 p.m. at the St. Genevieve Police Department, which is in the rear of the City Hall in St. Genevieve at 165 South 4th Street. They're here to help you keep your child safe by checking your vehicle and car seat for safety recalls and making sure your car seat is correctly installed and sized correctly for the child. And if you'd like to participate in that, you may call this number, 573-883-5707, and ask for Corporal Christopher Bradford, and he will schedule your time. Again, that's 573-883-5707.
7: 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Remember, properly installed car seats save lives. The University of Missouri Extension in Perry County and the Perry County Extension Council have a food drive going on this month. Actually, it's through July 31st, but this month they are taking protein items such as canned meat, canned or dried beans, nut butters, etc. And you can drop your donation off at the Extension Center, located at 321 North Main Street in Perryville, during regular business hours, 8 a.m. till noon and 12:30 to 4:30 p.m. And if you are an individual or business interested in supporting this effort with a monetary donation, please contact the Perry County Extension Office at 547-4504. And that's a check of our community happenings on a Wednesday.
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7: A funeral will be held on Thursday for 97-year-old Rosemary Figge, who passed away on May 13th. 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A funeral mass for 97-year-old Rosemary Figge of St. Genevieve will follow at 11 a.m. at the Church of St. Genevieve. Burial will be in the Valley Springs Cemetery in St. Genevieve. 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A funeral on Friday for 74-year-old Deborah Ann Meyer of Imperial, who passed away May 12th. The visitation will be from 9 to 10 a.m. Friday at the St. Genevieve Catholic Church. A funeral for 74-year-old Deborah Ann Meyer of Imperial will be held at 10 a.m. Friday at the St. Genevieve Catholic Church. Burial will follow at the Valley Springs Cemetery in St. Genevieve. A funeral Friday for 81-year-old Glenn Kester of Evansville, Illinois, who passed away on Sunday, May 17th at Sparta Community Hospital. Visitation will be from 4 to 7 p.m. Thursday at the Pahacek Funeral Home in Redbud and from 10 to 11 a.m. Friday at the St. Peter's Lutheran Church in Evansville. A funeral for 81-year-old Glenn W. Kester of Evansville will be at 11 a.m. Friday at St. Peter's Lutheran Church in Evansville. Interment will be in the St. Peter's Lutheran Cemetery in Evansville. Memorials to the St. Peter's Lutheran Church in Evansville or to the American Legion Post number 1172 in Evansville. A memorial service Saturday for 81-year-old Marcia Jean Link of Chester, Illinois. She passed away at 11:55 p.m. on Tuesday, May 12th at Three Springs Senior Living and Rehabilitation in Chester, Illinois, surrounded by the prayers and love of her family. The visitation will be from 11 a.m. to 2 p.m. on Saturday at the Pahacek Funeral Home in Chester. A memorial service for 81-year-old Marcia Jean Link of Chester will be held at 2 p.m. on Saturday at the Pahacek Funeral Home in Chester. Memorials to the St. Mary's Catholic School in Chester.
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7: Welcome to Focus. I'm Don Pritchard, and today we're going to be talking about a couple of events coming up May 30th and 31st in St. Genevieve. and that, you know, marking some significant occasions from the St. James Camp of the Sons of Union Veterans of the Civil War. And joining me on the phone line, we have Bob Mueller, who's always handy to tell us about these historical events that we are marking, especially considering the anniversary of the U.S. independence, 250th year this year. So,
15: good morning, Bob.
7: Yeah, welcome to our program, Bob. And let's talk about, first off, you've got one event on May 30th and another one on May 31st.
15: That's correct. And it's really celebrating in memory of two different wars. We're going to take the newer war first, the Civil War, and the St. James Camp of the Sons of Union Veterans of the Civil War will be conducting a what we call a Decoration Day ceremony on May 30th from 11:30 to 12:15 in Memorial Cemetery, Missouri's oldest cemetery. And Decoration Day was established shortly after the war in 1868 by the Grand Army of the Republic. The GAR, as it was known, was one of the first veterans organizations in the United States. And actually, a local area man who was John Logan from over at Murfreesboro was the commander of the GAR in 1868, and he declared May 30th as Decoration Day. And the purpose was to recognize soldiers and servicemen who had, Union soldiers and servicemen who had died during the Civil War. And they would put flowers on the grave. And our GAR post, also known as the St. James Post, was formed in about 1887. And it was a traditional local tradition on May 30th to have a parade, and they would go to the cemeteries and put flowers on the grave of departed Union soldiers. And this went on until the, about World War One. Then Memorial Day became more popular, and it was kind of a succeeding organization or event for the year, and eventually it became a national holiday. But we always, our camp always likes to get together on May 30th and honor those who died while in the service. And we had quite a few from St. Genevieve County that died. Not many of them were buried here in the county. Many of them are in cemeteries across the South. And I'm sure that when Memorial Day comes around, they don't remember that this person was from St. Genevieve County or not. So we like to, this year we're going to honor, I think it's like 51 or 52 Union service persons that died while in service, including, I think, about 11 that were in the U.S. Colored Infantry from our county.
7: That's great. I saw the list. I saw the list. You had you gave me that list, and we published it on Monday. And, yeah, that's quite the list. And it's nice to, as you mentioned, many of these soldiers are interred in graves outside of St. Genevieve County, so they didn't get the recognition here that normally they would have if they had been buried here. So this is good that you guys are doing this.
15: True. I mean, we do a lot of research with our camp to try to find out where people are buried, not only in the county, but if they served in one of the units that were typically here, we'd like to record that. We've had over 800 people identified that served in the Union during the Civil War.
7: Okay. Let's give the folks particulars as to where they should go and what time they should be there.
15: So the ceremony is going to start at 11:30 a.m. on Saturday, May 30th in Memorial Cemetery. That's at 35 Fifth Street, North Fifth Street in St. Genevieve. There will be a couple of talks. We're going to name all of the people that from the county that are deceased during the war. And we invite the public. It's a family-friendly event. It's a chance to kind of recognize those who died to protect the Union that was founded 250 years ago. And then there'll probably maybe a salute in honor of these departed brethren. And you'll be able to ask questions of our group of what's going on and what do we do. We're a very active group. I would point out that the namesake for our group, Lieutenant Colonel J. Felix St. James, who was killed at the Battle of Shiloh, is buried in the cemetery, and he's a very special person to us. His brother was Augustus St. Jim, who was the provost marshal during the war. So there is some home connections here in our cemetery, and we like to honor those people as well.
7: That's great. That's great. And then the following day, you'll have a Remembrance Day and grave marking ceremony again at Memorial Cemetery.
15: That's correct. And this is our fourth year for this event. It's with the Sons of American Revolution and the St. Louis chapter. And we have people from all over the
7: state. And grave marking ceremony again at Memorial Cemetery.
15: That's correct. And this is our fourth year for this event. It's with the Sons of American Revolution.

0: was on May 26, 1780, and that's when some British officers and quite a large group of Native Americans attacked St. Louis, and we had 60 members of our St. Louis militia and about six soldiers from the commander that went up to help defend the town. But we also have a number of people that fought in the American Revolution, like in Connecticut, that ended up in St. Genevieve, like Israel Dodge, our first sheriff. There were people that were in Kaskaskia that helped George Rogers Clark on his famous march to Vincennes, guys like J.B. Delafaux. And we also have a French Navy serviceman, and his name was Jacques Mistay, and he's buried in our cemetery. So this is our fourth year for this. The first year we honored 10 patriots and 5 each up for the other 2 years, and this year we're going to honor 5, and you probably will recognize some of these names. Francois Leclerc, who was the clerk for Francois Valley, Hippolyte Robert, Jean-Baptiste Crap, Louis Bolduc, and Pierre Roy. And these people helped defend the frontier, helped provide wheat to St. Louis during that summer when they thought they were going to be attacked again any day. And we thought we were going to be attacked here. So we each year we select 5 people to honor, and there's some talks by various people. We talk about their background, and I get a little talk on why we are here. And then there's a firing salute. Again, very family friendly. You can come in on the path. It's got very fine gravel for stone, so you can bring a wheelchair in and hear the event. So it's especially pertinent this year with our celebration of the American 250th. That will be followed by the militia and the SAR will then march down to what we call the Francis Valley 2 House, which is on South Gabry Street, 167. It's kind of behind the Center for French Colonial Life Museum. And there will be a commemoration of that battle at Fort San Carlos in 1780. And this event was developed by a lady, Margaret Carr, from St. Louis. And she used to have it at the Missouri Historical Society building in Forest Park, but for the last number of years, she's been having it down here and really recognizing those 60 St. Genevieve militia that fought at the battle. We actually lost our first casualty of war there. There were 2 guys named St. John. One got captured and we never heard from him again, and the other one got killed. And it was one from St. Louis and one from here. So we call that our first casualty of war in St. Genevieve.
1: Wow, that's significant.
0: So it's a good chance to kind of help us celebrate the American 250, and there's a big event going on for 2 days that weekend. So we have our Decoration Day ceremony, the St. Genevieve American 250th, and this commemoration of the Battle of Fort St. Carlos.
1: So
0: we invite all the public to come down and join us in this.
1: Exactly. There'll be a lot of things to see and do, especially for the young people to see what life was like back then. Especially the I love it when they do the drum and fife, and the parade will be a real treat for everyone.
0: Yeah, the St. Genevieve Militia will be set up behind the Le Malheur House there in Boulder House both days, and we'll have some children's games and other things. You can see how people, soldiers and households work, and we can teach kids how to march French style, because they still spoke a lot of French here, even though we were Spanish at the time.
1: So all right.
0: It's a great, great weekend. Let's celebrate our past. Let's be thankful for those who gave their life in service to our country during the American Revolution and in the Civil War.
1: Yes, sir. Yes, sir. Again, the St. James Camp of the Sons of Union Veterans of the Civil War will have their Decoration Day ceremony Saturday, May 30th from 11:30 a.m. to 12:15 p.m. at Memorial Cemetery. And, that's where they'll honor the names of 51 St. Genevieve Countyans who perished while serving the Union.

0: And then the next day, the Sons of the American Revolution present the Remembrance Day and grave marking ceremony at the Memorial Cemetery again. That'll be from 1 to 2. And then following that ceremony from 2 to 3, they'll have a the Battle of Fort San Carlos commemoration. Well, Bob, it's always a pleasure visiting with you. I enjoy your company on the radio, and hopefully we'll have some decent good weather this weekend. Or May 30th and 31st.
1: Well, thank you very much.
0: Hard to believe that's so close, because it's, we're only a week away now, or less than a week away.
1: Yeah,
0: I got to look at the calendar again. Well, Bob, take care. Have a great rest of your day.
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3: Tired of fighting to start that old lawnmower? 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
1: Yo, what's up, suckers? Covino and Rich. Love hanging with you guys on FSR as we get ready for a nice Memorial Day weekend. It's been a minute since we've had a day off. Not us, I'm saying everyone, right? 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
20: 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Tire Rack has been

0: up with us in for DP on Monday, but happy to be here with you today. Remember, tonight, game one, Vegas Golden Knights at Colorado Avalanche. That's 8 p.m. Eastern Standard Time. And, of course, game two, Wemby and the Spurs at the Thunder, 8:30 p.m. Eastern Standard Time tonight.
1: I'm not saying the Spurs are going to take their foot off the gas, but even if they lose game two, if they go home splitting the two games in OKC, that's a victory. But imagine you could jump out 2-0 against OKC. That just seems unlikely. I just feel like this.
0: Very. Sam and I were talking about that off the air. Like, you got to figure OKC comes back and takes this game. If not, it's not looking good for them.
1: No.
0: So, yeah, I'd be unlikely to see the Spurs win again, but it'll be exciting to watch. So we have plenty to talk about tomorrow.
1: You know what? 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
1: Now, tonight, OKC by 7.5 or 8, depending on where you look. So they're not saying quite double digits, but the sentiment is that OKC responds tonight. But hey, you never know, the way Webby's playing, like you said, with that MVP chip on his shoulder.
3: Yeah, that started at 6.5.
1: So hey, you know what? OKC, I guess people thinking they got the juice tonight. Can I give you a quick hypothetical? Maybe we discuss tomorrow a little more, Cove, because we're running out of time.
0: Sure.
1: So my son is in the Easton Hype Memorial Day baseball tournament this weekend, where all Memorial Day weekend, Simi Valley, Danny G out here in California. All these little leagues, all these pony ball teams. It's a mix of pony ball, little league, one big tournament. And my kid's going to be playing Saturday, Sunday, and Monday. Monday, there's a chance he has a 9 a.m. game. Now, we don't know yet because it's based on where you're seated from the previous days.
0: Mm-hmm.
1: And I'm like, well, I'm on for Dan Patrick with Covino from 6 to 9 a.m. Is it fair for me to call the guy running this and being like, hey, I know you don't know me and never heard from me or don't know who I am at all, but I'm filling in for Dan Patrick on Monday. Is there any chance my team could get the later game, or is that way overstepping?
0: I say you do it.
1: Because I feel like if he's a sports fan at all, he'd be like, wait, I'm sorry, wait, you're filling in for who? Dan Patrick. Oh, Covino and Rich. Like, I'm wondering, like, is it an a-hole move to try to overstep?
3: No, this is the realm where you should be able to push sports weight.
1: We're talking about guys that run a baseball tournament. If I said, or here's my other option. What if I said, or, you know, I could come out there way early in the morning. If you have hardwired internet, I could do the Dan Patrick show from the Little League field.
0: No, I think you tell him, like, hey, if there's anything you could do, it's a big opportunity.
1: That's not like a douchey overstep, is it? Like, hey, by the way.
0: I don't think so. Okay. It's like the matter of what, an hour difference maybe? I think you go for it, man. I think you go for it. And it's crazy to think that your entire holiday weekend is consumed back-to-back-to-back days like that.
1: Oh, dude, if you think I'm the only one whose kid's in a Memorial Day sporting tournament, my good,
0: I know. It's just crazy to hear.
1: Two games Saturday, one or two on Sunday, and then again on Monday. So
0: by the way, we're talking about six-year-olds.
1: Yeah, and they're six.
0: Yeah,
1: so
0: yeah,
1: there
0: yeah.
1: you go. Hey, guys, have a great night. Enjoy your NBA playoffs. Until tomorrow. Arrivederci, baby.
0: See you in the promised land.
1: Goodbye, everybody. We are Fox Sports.
0: Hey, it's Covino and Rich. 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
6: News on Missouri Nat, I'm Marshall Griffin. A St. Louis charter school has abruptly closed, leaving about 100 students without a school to attend. KSDK-TV in St. Louis reports Voices Academy of Media Arts made a late-night email announcement to staff and families saying it's canceled the remainder of the academic year. Governor Mike Kehoe gets to decide whether he'll support a bill that aims to boost the country's rare earth minerals and pharmaceutical supplies. Missouri has 36 of the nation's 60 metals that are critical to the U.S. economy and national security, including copper, silver, and cobalt. State Rep. David Castile sponsored the bill that would expand sales tax exemption for companies that develop these items in Missouri.
7: And Senate Bill 1553 is part of a whole state strategy to make Missouri the critical materials center of the United States and protect against unnecessary reliance from unfriendly nations that are currently providing 95 to 100% of that.
6: And flood warnings continue along numerous rivers and creeks in northwestern and central Missouri. This is MissouriNet.
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15: You need to know.
25: 22 seasons. That is where it will end for Pittsburgh Steelers quarterback Aaron Rodgers. Talking to the media on Wednesday, confirmed what everyone has been wondering since he signed up for one more year with Pittsburgh.
26: Yes, this is it. Yeah.
25: Spurs guard De'Aaron Fox is a game-time decision for tonight's Game 2 of the West Finals in Oklahoma City. He's dealing with a high ankle sprain. Colorado Avalanche star defenseman Cale Makar will miss tonight's Game 1 of the Western Conference Finals against the Vegas Golden Knights. Indiana Fever guard Caitlin Clark is out tonight against the Portland Fire. She was added to the injury report Wednesday with a back issue. Kentucky and Gonzaga have canceled their college basketball series with two games left on the on the deal. Lions signed former Dolphins wide receiver Cedric Wilson. Baseball scoreboard, the Rays scored four times the eighth to beat Baltimore 5-3. I'm Christopher Fett.
16: One guy is happily divorced. One guy is happily married. One guy gets called daddy by his three beautiful daughters. One guy